0: There's nothing like hearing your favourite song on the radio. 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Your favourites from the 80s. 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
6: Hi, I'm Phoebe Humphrey. Mortgage holders are bracing for a fourth interest rate hike this year. The Reserve Bank is widely expected to increase the cash rate to 4.6% tomorrow, its highest level in 15 years. Finance Minister Katie Gallagher telling the ABC the federal government is providing cost of living relief.
7: We know that people are doing it really tough right now. There's a global inflation challenge we've seen across other advanced economies. Interest rates go up in the last month or so. The war in the Middle East could not end soon enough.
6: It comes as the Treasurer will today unveil a $6 billion federal budget boost. New stats shine a light on the state of our housing crisis, with almost three quarters of Aussies believing the divide between those who can afford to buy a home and those who can't is growing. 39% have given up on the dream of home ownership altogether. The News Corp research found millennials and Gen Zs are the age groups most likely to feel they'll never be able to buy. Donald Trump has called arrests at a US airbase in England fantastic. Five men have been arrested on suspicion of explosives, forcing the evacuation of dozens of homes in the Cotswolds. The US president says the men were known to authorities.
8: The arrest in the UK was fantastic. Working with Britain, it was an amazing job. We had them under investigation. They were looking to do big damage to our port.
6: And the emblem for the Brisbane 2032 Olympic and Paralympic Games will be unveiled in parts this week, with the first piece being revealed tomorrow in Cairns.
9: 5MU Sport.
6: In sport, the AFL Premiership Trophy is touched down in Brisbane for a third time after Saturday's grand final win. On Nine, Lions coach Chris Fagan admits it's exciting to see how much the club has grown since he stepped into the top job 10 years ago.
10: My first year, there'd be lucky to get 10,000 people at the Gabba. Now it's 35, 40,000 people. Our membership was about 20,000. Now it's nearly 90,000.
6: And a wild night in Newcastle with Knights fans celebrating the club getting into its first NRL grand final in 25 years after downing Penrith 22-14.
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6: Partly cloudy today, 27 degrees, the top for Murray Bridge in Adelaide, 25 in Strathalbyn, 24 the top in Mount Barker, 23 today in Victor Harbour and 21 in Mount Lofty. It's expecting to warm up about 6 to 8 degrees on your Tuesday, partly cloudy tomorrow with windy conditions through the hills and south coast.
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metaphor for the afterlife. No doubt a metaphor for many things. Interpret it as you will. Hotel California, the title track from their Grammy Award winning album from 77. They weren't there to accept the Grammy Award. Don Henley didn't believe in contests, so the band had work to do. Timothy B. Schmidt had just joined and he was learning the repertoire. Schmidt says they watched the ceremony on TV while they were rehearsing. Jenny with you. G'day. It's a More Music Morning. I'm settling in to hang out with you over the next couple of hours and enjoy some great music. Whether you're working hard, hardly working, looking after some kids these school holidays, or just taking it easy. I guess that's hardly working. Anyway, whatever you may be up to, it's lovely to have your company. Got a live one from 85 from Dire Straits on the way. We got Ram Jam, Sweet Audio, Slave and Third Eye Blind. Looking forward to having your company. It's Ganga Jang now from 86 with Sounds of Then on 5M.

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on 5MU, recorded in 1985 to a live audience in San Antonio, Texas. Walk of Life, Dire Straits. Shout out to all our Dire Straits fans, including Smithy and Murray Bridge and Carl in Mount Barker and Simon and Mackie. I know there's quite a few more of you too. Shout out to our iHeart listeners as well, wherever you happen to be in the world, listening on iHeart. It's a great choice. You can, you know, if you go on a little holiday, like Cheryl likes to, or if you live somewhere else, like Paul in Norfolk and Lorraine and Dyson in Oakland, California, Tony in the APY lands. It's wonderful to have your company. If you're ever going outside of our broadcast region, why not check it out? If you've got a smartphone, go to the App Store and type in iHeart. You'll see us there. Ram Jam on the way for you. Sweet as well. Before it, from 2003. 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

In the front spot, Cadell Street Fish and Chips currently coming in at number two, and Steam Dock Eatery at number three. That's a great Manham location, and people adore all three of them. They got so many votes in the first round and hundreds of votes coming through still. 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Click Best of the Best and have your say there. Oh, yummy, yummy. I'm so glad this promotion will end soon because I just can't get chips out of my mind. REO Speedwagon coming up on your More Music Morning. Before it, it's Charles and Eddie, Would I Lie to You, on 5MU.

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Kevin Cronin needing a moment, needing to write a song to really get his head around some things. He wrote that one after he discovered his fiancée, later wife, had been unfaithful before they were married. Keep On Loving You is the name of it. And you are with Jenny. It's a More Music Morning. Bit about this day in music history on the way. I'm here for another hour. Got the Fine Young Cannibals, Stevie Wonder, the Beatles and the Kinks on the way. We'll check in with the newsroom too. Before all that, Elton John. I'm Steve.

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6: Hi, I'm Phoebe Humphrey. The federal government will today unveil a $6 billion budget improvement. Treasurer Jim Chalmers will announce the boost while revealing the final budget outcome for 2025-26. Finance Minister Katie Gallagher telling the ABC it shows how much the federal government has been doing.
7: Whether it's been savings, paying down debt, all of that in the last few years to make sure that the budget's in as good a shape as possible. You know, we've been very mindful of the role that we play across the economy.
6: It comes just a day ahead of the Reserve Bank handing down its latest rates decision, which is widely tipped to increase to 4.6%. More than a third of Australians have given up the idea of owning their own home. That's according to new research by News Corp, shining a startling light on our housing crisis. But the research suggests Gen Z had slightly brighter hopes than millennials, with 47% of 30 to 45-year-olds stating they've resigned to never entering the housing market. A farmer is believed to have foiled a suspected terror plot in the UK. The woman calling police after finding three vans abandoned in the middle of the road and spotting a group of masked men heading to a nearby RAF base, which is used by the US military. Five men were arrested on suspicion of explosives. And the Pharmacy Guild of Australia is calling for a price freeze on the 80th anniversary of the PBS. It wants the federal government to keep the cost of medications at $25 until 2030, in line with the price for concession card holders, which is $7.70.
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6: In sport, Newcastle's Phoenix Crossland has been referred straight to the NRL judiciary after a hip drop tackle that saw Panther Nathan Cleary taken to hospital. The Penrith star broke his ankle in the club's 22-14 loss against the Knights last night. To AFL, the Lions are celebrating Mad Monday in Brisbane today after claiming their premiership three-peat, and Mike Baird has resigned as the chair of Cricket Australia. It comes amid the Big Bash League sale fallout. Former Test batsman David Boone will take over in the interim. That's the latest news and sport.
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12: Partly cloudy today, 27 degrees the top for Murray Bridge in Adelaide, 25 in Strathalbyn, 24 the top in Mount Barker, 23 today in Victor Harbour and 21 in Mount Lofty. It's expecting to warm up about 6 to 8 degrees on your Tuesday, partly cloudy tomorrow with windy conditions through the hills and south coast.
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chose that one on this day, 1976. I Wish is the name of it. He also released songs in the Key of Life, Isn't She Lovely, and Sir Duke. It was a double album that debuted at number one in the US, stayed there for 13 consecutive weeks, won the Grammy Album of the Year Award, and has been added to the National Recording Registry. Jenny with you on A More Music Morning. We've got Hoodoo Gurus and the Kinks coming up later on, John Bon Jovi and Stone Temple Pilots. Before that, love to tell you a bit more about today in music history. Fans campaigning to save Ringo Starr's birthplace in Liverpool were shocked to find sections of brickwork had been hacked from the house on this day in 2010. The souvenir hunters were condemned for what was described at the time as wanton vandalism. Metallica cancelled an Aussie tour so frontman James Hetfield could enter a treatment program for addiction on this day in 2019. The worldwide tour was due to begin in Perth in October, with tickets refunded. Country music legend Kris Kristofferson died at his home in Maui at the age of 88 on this day a couple of years ago. He wrote and recorded songs including Me and Bobby McGee, Sunday Morning Coming Down, and Help Me Make It Through the Night. In 1985, he joined Johnny Cash, Willie Nelson, and Waylon Jennings to form the Highwaymen. He also had a successful acting career, including roles in A Star Is Born and Pat Garrett and Billy the Kid. And on this day in 2009, Lucy Vodden died at the age of 46 after battling lupus. She was the childhood classmate of John Lennon's son Julian, who inspired the Beatles song Lucy in the Sky with Diamonds after showing his father a drawing he had made of Lucy in the sky with diamonds. So how about it? From 67, it's the Fab Four, and you're on 5MU.

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Killer No Filler Rewind Tour on Friday the 27th of November at the Hindley Street Music Hall. Hoodoo Gurus, What's My Scene on 5MU. It is school holidays and there's a few things happening around the region. There's the Manham Roller Disco. That's tomorrow. Get your skates on for October school holidays. It's back. Bring your mates. Have some fun. It's hosted by the Murray Bridge Blue Light Disco and the canteen's available. That's tomorrow from 11 to 1 and it's 7 to 17-year-olds that are welcome to that one. 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You get to make some new friends, if you like, at the Strath Neighbourhood Centre from 12 o'clock every Tuesday. 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And thanks to the team at Lock Around the Clock in Mount Barker, we find out more ideas for the weekend every Friday morning with Jackie from Mackie. It's 8:45 on the Brekkie Show and a snippet of it after 11 on a Friday. And if you need help, if you're in a bit of a jam with your, you know, your locks, whether it's your car or your house, they can help you out 24/7, Lock Around the Clock in the Murraylands Hills, Riverland and Fleurieu Peninsula. John Bon Jovi coming up, Stone Temple Pilots too. It's Amy Stewart first with Knock on Wood on 5MU.

on 5MU. John Bon Jovi, it's Blaze of Glory. If you're going to be in Meningie tomorrow between 11 and 4 and you need some help with any kind of government services, you know, their kangaroo paw van, that'll be stopping near the Lions Jubilee Park between 11 and 4. If you need to navigate any of those online portals or services, they're also stopping throughout the Mallee on the way back, visiting Karoonda, Pinneroo and Lamoroo. That'll be in late October. It's kangaroo paw, which is very handy if you need some support where you normally would have to, you know, be on hold for ages on the phone, something like that. Hey, on your more music morning, let's keep them coming. Icehouse on the way. Before it, David Bowie, Starman on 5MU.

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ahead of the 40th anniversary Man of Colours tour. Ice House, My Obsession, from the record. They're going to be playing that whole album on Saturday the 3rd of July at the Adelaide Entertainment Centre as part of their tour, celebrating 40 years since the landmark 87 album was released. Thanks for your company today. Chris Guscott's with you this afternoon in Around SA, and before it, an 80s lunch. Uninterrupted music from the 80s after the news. Kenny Rogers with Dolly Parton. Dragon and Police kick things off. I'll leave you with Pat Benatar, Love is a Battlefield on

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7: Hi, I'm Phoebe Humphrey. The Treasurer is set to announce a $6 billion budget boost today as he faces pressure to curb inflation. It comes as the Reserve Bank is widely expected to hike interest rates to a 15-year high tomorrow. Jim Chalmers is tipped to reveal the final budget figures, revealing the underlying deficit is around $6 billion lower than initially forecast. Meantime, Barnaby Joyce claims Labor is driving Australia's economy into the dirt ahead of the rates decision. The One Nation MP telling Seven the federal government needs to rein in spending.
8: Our inflation rate is the highest of the developed countries. People are definitively poorer than they were a decade ago when you look at the GDP per person rather than this trick of just trying to stack it up with people from overseas.
7: The Greens want the heads of OpenAI and Anthropic to answer questions. They've been requested to appear before a Senate inquiry on artificial intelligence and data centres. It follows the rogue AI agent that hacked Medicare in June with concerns about public data and security. Australia's underworld is becoming harder to police as it moves online. According to the country's top crime agency, the Criminal Intelligence Commission says crooks at the top of the chain are using encrypted platforms to hire offenders to carry out their dirty work. The crime is served. Service model dubbed Crime Tasker has been widely used in Melbourne's tobacco wars. And Madonna has performed at the MTV Video Music Awards for the first time in 23 years. The Queen of Pop also leads the pack when it comes to nominations with 13.
6: 5MU Sport.
7: In sport, Phoenix Crosslands Grand Final dreams now hang in the balance of the NRL judiciary tomorrow night. The Newcastle hooker has been referred straight to the judiciary after being sent off for a hip drop tackle that left Panthers halfback Nathan Cleary with a broken ankle. The Knights are through to their first Grand Final in 25 years. And celebrations for the Triple Premiership Lions move into Mad Monday territory today. Coach Chris Fagan has told Seven today's festivities are just for the players.
9: I think they've got some hotel organised. I think I might go over for an hour or two and then disappear.
7: That's the latest news and sport.
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7: Partly cloudy today, 27 degrees the top for Murray Bridge in Adelaide, 25 in Strathalbyn, 24 the top in Mount Barker, 23 today in Victor Harbour and 21 in Mount Lofty. It's expecting to warm up about 6 to 8 degrees on your Tuesday. Partly cloudy tomorrow with windy conditions through the hills and south coast.
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3: Hello, I'm Monique Crichton. Well, Labor insists it's making progress when it comes to the budget. Treasurer Jim Chalmers has unveiled a $6 billion improvement to the final budget outcome for 2025-26, but he admits the job's not done.
4: We've managed the budget much more responsibly than our predecessors. That's not to say that the job is finished, of course. From budget to budget, it requires ongoing vigilance and diligence. And that's what people have been getting from us, and you can expect that to continue.
3: The figures have been revealed as the Reserve Bank Board meets to consider what's next for interest rates. It's widely expected borrowers will face a fourth rate hike tomorrow. At least 27 people have been killed in two mass shootings in South Africa. Police have launched a manhunt following the separate shootings in Cape Town and Johannesburg. Dozens more have been injured. New research has found Aussies place a high value on friendships, but life gets in the way of maintaining them. A survey finding 37% cancel plans because they're tired. A quarter say they need time alone. One in five don't go out because of the cost. And Madonna has taken home the award for Best Artist at the VMAs.
5: I spent the last year and a half finding myself, believing in myself, and really making the music that I wanted to make.
3: The 13-time nominee also performed to open the show in LA.
0: 5MU Sport.
3: In sport, Phoenix Crossland will front the NRL judiciary tomorrow night after being directly referred for a nasty hip drop tackle that broke Panthers star Nathan Cleary's ankle. The Newcastle player will have to argue his case if he's any chance of making the grand final against the Roosters. Meantime, it's Mad Monday for the AFL grand final winning Lions in Brisbane, and the final one-day cricket match between Australia and South Africa will be a dead rubber. The home side taking a 2-0 series lead over the visitors after a 32-run victory in Johannesburg. That's the latest in news and sport.
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7: Partly cloudy for your Monday afternoon ahead of another partly cloudy day tomorrow with windy conditions expected throughout the hills and south coast. It'll also feel like summer with a top of 35 expected for Murray Bridge tomorrow. 33 in Strathalbyn, 32 in Adelaide, 31 in Mount Barker and Victor Harbour, and a top of 27 tomorrow for Mount Lofty.
0: Footy, farming, fishing and fun. That's regional South Australia. Welcome to Around SA.
7: Oh, well, hello, hello, and a very happy Monday to you, my friends. Wherever you're choosing to join me from and whatever you might be doing, hopefully the weekend's treated you beautifully and it's propelled you into this working week, which we've started once again. And I know for a fact that I would say all of my listeners who cared about the footy over the weekend would have been probably disappointed with how it ended. think everybody collectively would have liked Frio to get over the line, but it was a ripping game nonetheless. Got to see a few friends I hadn't in a while. So hopefully you had a lovely grand final day yourself, and if you couldn't care less about footy, hopefully the rest of the weekend was lovely. You managed to maybe head down to the shops while everybody was preoccupied. 0417 063 963 is the text line. I know you know it. It's been very active as of late, and I'm looking forward to having that continue today. As, of course, we talk all things regional SA. Keep in mind, the iHeart app is the only audio streaming app you need, so download that for free and you can listen to more of what you love. Just type in the station name, press play. This station will be with you in crystal clear quality wherever you shall be in this glorious country of ours. But further to that, lots of on-demand content, plenty of podcasts there, and a growing repertoire within our South Australian network as well for the shows that you can hear too. So make sure you have it on your phone, and Robert's your father's brother. All right, plenty to get to today. An active start for this Monday. Loxton and Wakery are going to be the two host sites for the 2028 SA Masters Games. I always love celebrating the Masters Games because it looks like it's such a grand time for everyone involved. We're going to be joined by the Mayor of the District Council of Loxton Wakery. His name is Trevor Norton. That'll be in the last hour with the text line. Next hour on the program, I just want to check in with everybody in Whyalla. How are we doing? A couple of weeks on from a rather seismic announcement, of course. And one aspect in particular that I want to remind you of in case you weren't familiar of it is Standing with Whyalla, which is a conjunction between the university and, well, the people of Whyalla. So we'll get to that a little later. I'm interested to know your thoughts on this birthing model that's been brought in, not necessarily because anyone wanted it, but it's a necessity. So this is in Jamestown and Crystal Brook, trialling a shared birthing model, which we'll run through the details if you're not familiar with this, but I would love your thoughts, especially if you're listening to us around the Mid-North and the Upper Spencer Gulf, where there seems to be a lot of problems with making sure that they have people on hand to help women give birth. So we'll get to that next hour. Within the first hour of the program, and this is a conversation, truth be told, I thought about having a couple of months ago and I just couldn't squeeze it in at the time and I forgot about it. So I'm glad it's re-emerged again. It's declared shopping precincts. This is the police having additional powers to essentially search people for dangerous weapons. Now, unsurprisingly, they've found a bit in the first year, and we're going to be joined by Minister for Police and Michael Brown, because I'm intrigued to see what the future of this looks like after what, well, could you even define it as a successful trial if you're finding a lot of people or not? So we'll get to all of these conversations and plenty more after we start our program with a bit of Tina Turner and What's Love Got to Do with It. Lovely to have you as always, my friends, and a very good afternoon to you.

0: Yes, welcome back, everyone, and thank you for joining us this Monday, the 28th of September. I hope the day has been lovely to you up until this point, and the best is still yet to come. And I recommend, if you want to get involved with the program, you have the text line at the end of your hot little fingertips, so you can get involved whenever you'd like. The number is 0417 063 963. Now, at the top of the show, just in case you missed it, I had looked at this particular topic about 4 or 5 months ago, and I was eager to get people's thoughts on it, but truth be told, it got squeezed out of the order, and I forgot about it. So I'm glad that this has come back into the fold again to celebrate 1 year of SA Police having these declared shopping precincts. Now, just to run you through what these are, just in case you're not familiar, essentially what these are is areas in which the SA Police can enact some further powers to essentially run metal detectors over people and to potentially find knives, for example. Machetes is the example that's used more so for Victoria and what we essentially base this upon, but items like that. And it just gives them a little extra onus to be able to take powers into their own hands to be able to potentially stop something. And the reason why this came into play from a South Australian perspective, and you might remember this on the news a couple of years ago, was that the Marion Shopping Centre, which is one of the biggest that we have here in the state, got shut down because a couple of young people were being idiots and they pulled knives out and they were threatening to have a bit of a brawl, and it shut everything down. So in response to that and what we've seen interstate, the declared shopping precincts would come into play. Now, there are 18 of these across South Australia, and the large majority are within metropolitan areas, as you might imagine. But there's a couple that are out in regional areas. So Murray Bridge, their shopping centre there, Port Augusta, and Whyalla Westland Shopping Centre as well. And Mount Gambier too, sorry. So there's four out on five, sorry, Sejuna. Got to read the list a little more carefully. Five of the 18 are out in regional areas. Now, I'm interested to know first and foremost if anybody's noticed anything, if you happen to have or regularly frequent those places. I'd love to hear from you if you've noticed an additional police presence and the powers that they have. Truth be told, I don't think there'd be too many people who would be against this. I know that we're going to have probably a text or two of people saying this is an invasion of freedoms and rights and blah, blah, blah. But there's probably not a great deal of reason for you to be carrying a knife around you with you or a machete or something of that nature either. So my interest in this is, what is stopping us from doing this on an even larger scale? Because I can understand why declared shopping precincts are that. They're targeting shopping centres, people come together into one place. But I'd be interested to know what the potential of this looks like when you talk about larger events. Like, let's take the shows, right? We shouldn't have to have these things in play. But you just never know how some clown might walk in with a knife in their pocket and you just don't know what's going to happen, right? So does it expand to events like that? I'm intrigued to know. So Michael Brown's the Minister for Police. He's going to join us next. And I'd be interested to know your thoughts on this more broadly speaking. But like I said, if you have happened to see this in the five regional locations which we've had this, I'd love to know your thoughts as well. So 0417 063963 is the text line. It's Around SA.
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0: Thanks for your company and for joining us on Around SA today. Chris Guscott here with you, and furthering on from our discussion in regards to declared shopping precincts. And kind enough to join us to talk further about this, the Minister for Police and Michael Brown. Welcome back to the program, Michael. How are you?
1: Thank you. It's a pleasure to be here this afternoon.
0: All right. So I want to start with what SA Police might have expected to happen when you were introducing this and then slowly rolling these out into different places all across the state, a handful of regional locations, but mostly down to the CBD. Was there an expectation from SA Police and the government as to what you might find bringing this in?
1: Well, we thought that we would definitely detect some people breaking the law, but I have to admit I was surprised that 80 dangerous weapons have now been seized in 1 year.
0: Mm. So I'm curious to know what the future for this looks like, because I'd imagine that with what you have found so far, it's only further incentive to continue to do this. So does this have a future everywhere all across the state, or is it only going to remain at specific places?
1: Well, at the moment, it will remain at specific places, but we are, of course, always evaluating that list and expanding the list if necessary. But in terms of the overall suite of laws, that's the sort of thing that we are continuously looking at, continuously monitoring to make sure that they're effective.
0: Mm. Is it a resource challenge for SA Police to be able to allocate people to be a part of these declared shopping precincts and to have people on hand to wand them down, for example? Is it much of a burden on SA Police in that respect?
1: No, I don't believe so. I think that because of the proactive nature of it, I think it actually saves police effort in the long run. And what we're finding is it's not just about actually arresting people or charging people. It's also about the educative and the deterrent effect that it does for shopping precincts. And the anecdotal evidence we're getting back from different shopping precincts around the state is that staff and shoppers feel a lot safer now these laws are in place.
0: Mm. Not to typecast, is it a lot of people who are younger who are being found with these on them, or is it a broader demographic of people who are being caught with these types of weapons on them?
1: No, it's a broader demographic, and some people who, you really think would know better have been caught bringing knives to shopping centres.
0: Mm. The penalties that have been brought in play here were somewhat on the back of what we have seen interstate, especially Victoria, where they had a significant surge of problem for quite some time with this. Are you happy with the penalties that you've set here, that they are an active deterrent to stop this happening?
1: I think that's certainly the feedback that we've been getting, that it seems to be working. But as I said, it's only been in for 1 year, and so we'll keep evaluating, and if changes need to happen, they'll happen.
0: So finally, like I said, if we're looking more broadly as to what the future of this might be looking like, is this going to potentially go further than shopping precincts as well, to maybe be broader across events that maybe include things like shows, for example, out in regional areas? Is there a discussion piece later on that it isn't just for shopping precincts, but this could be for other events as well?
1: Well, there are other powers that exist for those sort of major events. And so they're best deployed for that. This is more about the places where people congregate on a regular basis, such as shopping centres, and making sure that we have laws in place to deal with knife crime there.
0: Mm. Well, I appreciate you taking a few moments to talk to me about it. Minister for Police and Michael Brown, thanks again for joining us.
1: Thank you.
0: It's Around SA.
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It's Graham Bonnet and Warm Ride here on 5MU, where we play better music and we play more of it. Hopefully the sun is shining and the birds are singing around you on this Monday afternoon. Chris Guscott here for Around SA. Someone who always has the sun shining around them and the birds singing is Jackie from Mackie. It's always fantastic to have her in the studio. And of course, she joins Adam and Jenny typically, of course, on a Friday morning at about 25 to 9 to talk to everything that's happening across the weekend. Now, of course, Adam's away for the rest of the week, so I'm in the newsroom and Jenny is hosting Brekkie solo with me popping in every now and then. So it'll be Jackie and Jenny once again this Friday as they take you through what's happening all across the weekend, and not just any weekend, mind you. October long weekend. Thank you very much. So, if you want to get a jump on this and be as prepared as you possibly can for what is to come, 5mu.com.au, make sure you are heading there and having a good look through the community events page and doing it regularly too, because of course we update it every day. There's things popping up all over the place, not just for the upcoming long weekend, but of course throughout this working week that we have, week after, months after. So go ahead, make sure you're out and about. And all of this thanks to our wonderful friends at Lock Around the Clock in Hutchinson Street in Mount Barker. 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Fantastic people to work with. This is Men at Work now, of course. Down Under. 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

0: It's around to SA with the first hour now well and truly in the books, and I appreciate those who have jumped onto the text line already. Had your thoughts, feelings, musings, suggestions and other put into the fold. And if you would like to join in on all the fun and frivolity of that and anything else you can come up with, of course, 0417 063 963 is our text line. Within the next hour of this program, there is an initiative that's being run by University of Adelaide in conjunction with the broader Wyalotta community in the wake of the last fortnight, of course, with the announcement around the steelworks. I want to let you know about that just in case you don't, but also just a brief check-in, because there was a lot of hubbub and a lot of support that was being thrown out, but all the cameras and the media are gone. So is the support still there? Are they delivering on these very generous packages they said they would? So we'll get to that a little later on. But up first, I'd love to know, especially from the perspective of anyone who's in the mid-north, Upper Spencer Gulf area, where this has been a problem for quite some time, but berthing services, they've had to get creative as to how they can continue to support expectant mothers. And this shared berthing model is intriguing to me. So we'll get to all of that and more after the break.
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5: Hello, I'm Monique Crichton. The Federal Treasurer's verified the budget deficit is $6 billion lower than the forecast figure back in May. Lower spending than expected on areas such as the pharmaceutical benefits scheme and childcare have contributed to the result. Jim Chalmers running through some of the numbers this afternoon.
6: It now means that the aggregate improvement to the budget in our time in office is $230 billion better when it comes to the underlying cash balance. And there is $197 billion less debt.
5: Government spending has been under the spotlight ahead of the Reserve Bank Board's latest meeting on interest rates. A new warning from the country's top crime agency that Australia's underworld is moving online, becoming harder to police. Being dubbed Crime Tasker, the Criminal Intelligence Commission says crims are using encrypted platforms to hire young players to carry out their dirty work. The crime as service model, largely used in Melbourne's tobacco and bar wars, now spreading to become the new norm, according to the agency's annual report. A measles outbreak in South Australia continues to spread. A takeaway shop in Adelaide's foothills has been added to the list of potential exposure sites after another case was confirmed, taking the total number of cases to 9. And Breaking Bad has been labelled the best TV show this century. The New York Times compiled the top 100 TV series since the year 2000, with The Wire and Mad Men rounding out the top three.
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5: In sport, an 11-man Wallaby side has defeated South Africa by 4 points in Perth. It comes a year out from a home Rugby World Cup. Kim Birrell has won her first WTA crown in Seoul, but it's come at the expense of fellow Aussie Mayer Joint. While Birrell has lost the title of Australia's top-ranked women's player after Talia Gibson finished runner-up in Singapore. And David Boone is taking over as chair of Cricket Australia, with Mike Baird stepping down in the wake of the Big Bash League sale fallout. That's the latest in news and sport.
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0: Partly cloudy for your Monday afternoon ahead of another partly cloudy day tomorrow, with windy conditions expected throughout the hills and south coast. It'll also feel like summer, with a top of 35 expected for Murray Bridge tomorrow. 33 in Strathalbyn, 32 in Adelaide, 31 in Mount Barker and Victor Harbour, and a top of 27 tomorrow for Mount Lofty.
9: River, beaches, deserts and islands. We've got it all. This is Around SA.
0: I'd hazard to guess to say there's a fair few of my listeners who can relate to this particular story. Not necessarily that it happened to you in the exact detail, but a fix that you brought in to try to remedy a quite a large problem only made things significantly worse. So over in the States, a crane was called in to try to help out a home renovation in Florida. And what happened was, in some way, shape or form, there was a bit of a jackknifing. The crane base ends up tipping and it falls on top of the house. Now, considering they're doing a fairly significant reno of this, not the end of the world, but obviously bad news. So, first and foremost, priority number one, get that first crane out the way. We need that moved and gone. We need it righted. So, we call in a second crane. This second crane, which comes in to help, topples into the house and completely guts the joint, which is just horrific. Video taken by fire crews, the article says, shows the crane's weight lifting the truck off of the road with only the front passenger tire remaining on the ground. The crane sat on the Spanish tile roof of the home's garage. Crews brought in another truck-mounted crane to lift the first crane out, but it's been collapsed onto the home from the weight it was carrying. Now, that would have been a truly awful feeling to be a part of. There's no question about that. The part that makes me giggle a little is, what do you do after that? Like, surely there would have been a thought, do we need a third crane? Like, where do you go from there? What's the next alternative? Do we just keep bringing cranes in until we've formed a crane platform and rescue one at a time? Like, that would have been a very awkward and difficult conversation. And of course, unfortunately, the couple who's been redoing the house now have to really redo the house. So, yeah, I'd imagine that would have been a lot of people looking around awkwardly. 0417 063 963 is our text line. Lovely to have you as always. Appreciate those who have jumped on already. Within this hour of the program, there is an initiative called Standing With Wyala, which, truth be told, we should be doing every day, of course, but this is University of Adelaide putting together an initiative which I think is worth a bit of airtime, so we'll talk about that. But just more broadly speaking, have the text line open for people who are involved, to a fortnight after huge news for the steelworks. How is everything progressing? So we'll get to that soon. But up first, it's been a problem for a little while now. Mid-North, Upper Spencer Gulf, real problems with birthing services, staffing them, and making sure that expectant mothers are in the best possible position they can. And they've come up with a solution more so out of necessity than anything. And we'll discuss it next after we start our Two Ups at Two with one of the best to ever do it. It's Fleetwood Mac. Great to have your company, my friends, and a very good afternoon to you.

0: It's Fleetwood Mac, and As Long As You Follow here on this Monday afternoon edition of Around SA. And of course, part of the two ups at two that moves through this hour as well. So double ups all throughout. And hopefully you've been on the text line already to have your say. And if you haven't, there's no better time than the present for you to get 0417 063 963 in your phone and have your say on anything and everything that we're discussing on this Monday. Unfortunately, something that we have discussed a fair bit is, well, healthcare more broadly across regional South Australia, that goes without saying. But birthing services specifically within this, if you want to talk about the York Peninsula, Upper Spencer Gulf, Mid-North, there's been problems of late to essentially facilitate expectant mothers and where it would be most convenient for them to give birth. Now, you would have been with us and you probably would have seen this in the news yourself. All of the work that's gone into places like Whyalla, for example, with their birthing units and just trying to make sure there's enough staff on the ground to be able to facilitate it. It's been quite an effort, to say the least. So the latest quote-unquote solution is a six-month trial of essentially a shared hospital model. So between Jamestown and Crystal Brook, what they are going to do is in a six-month trial, they will have one designated site between the two, beginning on weekends for about 3 months. That's going to be starting in a couple of weeks, the Friday the 12th of October, they say. And then after that three-month period where they essentially are going by demand, they're then going to cut it down even more so to 1 or 2 month blocks alternating between the sites from early December on to March. Now, the rotation between hospitals, they say, is essentially, well, who has the most births in that period, which, look, I can immediately see a problem. But again, if there was a far better solution, they would have just enacted upon that and we wouldn't have had these conversations in the first place. So clearly this is out of necessity and nothing else. But I can immediately see a problem, obviously, if you have an expectant mother who wants to give birth at Jamestown and an expectant mother in Crystal Brook. They're roughly on the same day. One of them is going to have to make, well, not even make the choice. One of them's just going to have to make a trip because if you only have one crew that can staff both of those hospitals at the same time, they can't be in two places at once. If they were, we wouldn't have this problem, obviously. Now, I really don't want to read the stories that are going to come from this if there are to be any catastrophes. But again, I don't know what other solution they have, because when we continue to have these conversations about healthcare, more broadly speaking, it isn't necessarily about the money to bring people out into the regions. And we've seen that with GPs more specifically. But even when you talk about the profession, you talk about midwives, for example, you need to make sure that you've got them on enough of a shift roster that they're not completely and utterly burnt out. You need to be able to cover for them if the midwives themselves fall pregnant and they go on maternity leave, for example. So I am a little fearful for what this might produce, but if it means that it's providing a birthing service at all, then we wait and see. I'm not the best person to comment on this, however, because I don't have experience, obviously, being a midwife or being within a hospital. So this is where I defer to the listeners who do. I'm intrigued to know what you think about this system. So 0417 063 963 is our number. I was going to say birthed out of necessity, pun intended, but yeah, I'm apprehensive. But again, if there's no other solutions, then we just have to take what we get, which, again, shouldn't have to be how we treat healthcare in regional areas. But once again, here we are. It's Around SA.
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0: Yes, lovely to have you this Monday, the 28th of September. Chris Guscott here with you for Around SA. Always fantastic to have you on board. Always great to have you on the text line, so keep your messages coming in on 0417 063 963. We'll get to the text line next hour. I just want to bring this to the attention of people specifically in the Whyalla region, if you're not familiar with this. But Adelaide University are taking their own initiative to offer what they are saying is a targeted package of support for current and future students and workers impacted by the Whyalla Steelworks blast furnace closure. Now, of course, this was a big story a couple of weeks ago, and there were lots of big statements made from the SA government and the unions to say, well, the people that would be getting redundancy packages, they're quite healthy, and we are going to try to essentially put people as many different places as possible. Redeployment was a buzzword that was used so frequently. And so before I get to the Adelaide University thing, by the way, just want to check in and I want to see what progress has been made, if any at all, because I can understand that there's a bit to work to, that it might not have happened at this point, but I'd be intrigued to know if it has and what it's looked like for the boots on the ground. So text line's always there for you to have your say and to continue to inform me as to what it is looking like day by day as the media throngs have gone. So now we get to the reality of, unfortunately, having people getting laid off, for example. Anyway, back to the Adelaide University support that they're putting in. So the Whyalla campus, which has been there for a very long time in the community, what they are looking to offer: free foundation programs, diploma pathways, and flexible ongoing study options, which gives affected workers, they say, multiple entry points into Adelaide University, regardless of their previous education or experience. So no better time than the present for you to jump into some level of upskilling or to just go into a completely different industry, if that is something that you want to look into. Not a bad idea either, especially with their partnership to keep people in Whyalla, which was one aspect that a lot of people brought up in the wake of the blast furnace closure, was that what you don't want is to spend the time that we have transitioning the plant after, of course, we have the owner announced, hopefully by the end of the year, and have all that go through, and then you've got to get their infrastructure up and going, and then have those people come back in. You want to make sure that you're holding them for as long as possible so that they're available when it's go time. So this is a good idea. I really like this, to be able to support the local workers, keep them in a place where they're familiar and where it's home to them, and hopefully either transition them to another industry which they can benefit the community broadly, or they can, in the meantime, if they're able to, train in something else, get some additional skills, and help them for whatever the future holds, with whatever the future holds for Whyalla as well, and Upper Spencer Gulf more broadly speaking, with all of the prosperity projects that have been floated around in years gone by. So I really like the idea. Definitely worth applauding. It's called Standing with Whyalla if you want to look into this. So your thoughts on that, but how things are tracking? Text line's there on 0417 063 963. It's Around SA.
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Tracy Chapman to Carly Simon. You're so vain. Your favourite music and local information all in one place. Find them, you.

How's that for a deeper cut from Robert Palmer? And looking for clues. It's part of your two ups at two here on 5MU, where we play better music and we play more of it. It means, of course, I'll have more double ups from your favourites in a moment's time. But I'm pointing you to the station website, unsurprisingly. I want you to have a good look at everything that's there, because it's all designed for you, of course, at 5MU.com.au. Right in the middle of it, you'll see this rather grand tab that sits there. It's golden. It looks regal and royal and celebratory. It is, of course, the best of the best here on 5MU. This has been a whole run of fun, and we are about to wrap it all up. So you are fast running out of your opportunity to vote for the best of the best hot chippies in our region. As we've been saying for the last fortnight, it's down to the final three: Becky's Kitchen in Malang, the Cadell Street Fish and Chips in Goolwa, or the Steam Dock Eatery in Manham. Now is your opportunity to get your votes in if you have not already, and get your favourite over the line. 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We are closing this tomorrow with the winner announced on Wednesday. So, of course, keep your ears peeled, if that's a thing. That's not a thing, but just make sure you're listening. That's all I'm saying. Jenny will be announcing the winner as part of Adam and Jenny, which is just Jenny at the moment with myself sprinkled in there. But I'm very much looking forward to finding out who wins this. There's still time for you to vote and get your favourite over the line if you haven't already. So go ahead and do that now, and I'll keep the two ups at two rolling. This is Roxette and It Must Have Been Love on 5MU and around SA.

0: Great to have had you so far, my friends, as we further navigate this Monday together. And I say, put the kettle on. No better time for a tea or coffee. Recharge yourself as we are halfway through this Monday afternoon. We're two-thirds of the way through round SA. And within the last hour, we get to the text line like we normally do. So the number for you to join in, make it quick if you want to, 0417 063 963. We'll talk about what you're talking about. Also within the last hour, looking forward to speaking to Trevor Norton, who is the Mayor of the District Council of Loxton Wakery, as they have been announced as the 2028 SA Masters Games recipients. It'll be played in Loxton Wakery. Look forward to having a quick chat with him about that. It's all to come after the 3 p.m. news, sport and weather.
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14: Afternoon, Roger. Really good for the run home today. We are accident and breakdown free. Main South Road flowing well if you're heading through to Mount Compass. The freeway looking good all the way through to Talon Bend. We have some works to look out for at TEPCO, Reedy Creek Road near Blackheath Road. Activity at Manham slow for works. Manham Road near Patrick's Road with a camera. Adelaide Road, Mount Barker. 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
16: Hello, I'm Monique Crichton. A forensic investigation into the recent OpenAI breach of a Services Australia website is expected to take a matter of weeks. Minister Katie Gallagher today revealing that the site itself won't be reactivated.
17: The Medicare statistics reporting portal is no longer, and the data that was on that has been progressively shifted to data.gov.au as a place where we share public data.
16: Australia's underworld is becoming harder to police as it moves online, according to the country's top crime agency. The Criminal Intelligence Commission says crooks at the top of the chain are using encrypted platforms to hire offenders to carry out their dirty work. The crime as service model, dubbed Crime Tasker, has been widely used in Melbourne's tobacco wars. The Bureau's warning of a change moving up the East Coast while it's wet and stormy in the west, but it's clear skies for the rest of the country. Three people have died in a horror crash in Victoria's West. Two other people had to be flown to hospital after two cars and a truck collided on the Western Highway at Ledcourt last night. Two more suffered only minor injuries. Passengers travelling through Sydney Airport tonight have been warned they could face delays. Security screening staff are walking off the job again, following two strikes just last week over pay and job security. And Nirvana has been handed MTV's highest prize at the VMAs, the grunge outfit collecting the Video Vanguard Award.
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16: In sport, Isaiah Yeo's Rugby League World Cup campaign is in doubt as he weighs up surgery on a ruptured pec. The Panthers co-captain played through the injury in the prelim loss to the Knights.
6: No, I don't know yet. I'll have to talk to the club as well, because it'll affect the start of next season if I was to prolong it. So not sure. That's a conversation for probably later on next week.
16: It's a big weekend for the Roosters in the NRL. Not only will the men's side face the Knights in Sunday's grand final, the Roosters women will face the Broncos in the NRLW decider. That's the latest in news and sport.
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0: Partly cloudy for your Monday afternoon ahead of another partly cloudy day tomorrow, with windy conditions expected throughout the hills and south coast. It'll also feel like summer, with a top of 35 expected for Murray Bridge tomorrow, 33 in Strathalbyn, 32 in Adelaide, 31 in Mount Barker and Victor Harbour, and a top of 27 tomorrow for Mount Lofty.
4: If it happens in South Australia, we talk about it on Around SA.
0: I've been doing this job for quite some time now, and a large portion of my job outside of delivering the program itself is a lot of research and reading and going to the weird and wacky parts of the internet for the funny stories. So I spend a lot of time combing the world, essentially, for what's happening. And truth be told, not a great deal surprises me anymore. However, anything to do with AI, it's so utopian in my head what it can do and what people are doing with it, and unfortunately some of its shortfalls. Like, it is staggering for someone like me. I can't imagine what it's like for some of our listeners in their 70s and 80s and 90s even, who this would have been so far from your reality when you were growing up, for example. Anyway, the University of New South Wales Institute of Cybersecurity has conducted one of the most bizarre trials I've seen. And even more worryingly, it worked. What they did was, long story short, convince some of these chatbots, which are just large language models, which algorithmically just put words together that they know works, right? It doesn't have that much of a coherence behind it. It's just, that's how it plucks and pulls everything together. But what they've done is convince them to act inebriated. And as a large majority of us would be aware, once people have a little too much to drink, they can be a bit loose with their lips, they can give away secrets, they don't have as tight a grip on their inhibitions, let's say that. They essentially, through this trial, convinced these chatbots to act inebriated. And what they found was, it's actually easier to pry things out of these chatbots that you normally can't if you're just telling the chatbot that it's drunk. Now, that blows my mind. I don't even know where to begin with that. That is so strange. But the fact that it worked is even more strange. So there you go. That's a piece of information that I don't know how you take. I don't know how I'm taking it, but happy Monday, I suppose. 0417 063 963 is our text line. And we'll dive headfirst into that next to discuss what you're discussing. Also within this last hour, we got Trevor Norton coming up. He's the mayor of the District Council of Loxton Wakery, as Loxton and Wakery will both be hosting the 2028 Masters Games. We will get to all of that and more after we start with a bit of Starship. nothing's going to stop us now. Thanks for joining us, everyone, and a very good afternoon to you.

0: It's around to SA4 this Monday, and I appreciate those who have taken the opportunity to start this working week with a text or two onto 0417 063 963. It's now time for us all collectively to dive headfirst into the text line and all that it offers. And the main topic of conversation comes from the first hour of the program with the declared shopping precincts. Now, I brought this up as a topic because this is essentially 1 year into a trial of these existing. And what these declared shopping precincts are is, as you would imagine, they target shopping centres all across our wonderful state, and 5 of the 18 sites are in regional areas. But it gives police additional powers to be able to search for things like knives and machetes and other weapons that people might be carrying on them. Of course, this was started after Marion, one of the biggest down in metropolitan Adelaide, got shut down after two kids decided to pull knives on each other in the food court back in 2024. So that, along with what's been happening over in Victoria more specifically, the declared shopping precincts have now been in place for a year, and they have found, well, a fair few items, which is a bit concerning, but at least it shows you that there is a need for this to happen. We had Michael Brown on last hour, Minister for Police, and I asked him a few questions about what the future looks like as to what this would be in terms of an expansion beyond shopping precincts potentially. Relatively tight-lipped on that. Said it wasn't a huge drain on resources either, which is something that obviously if we can keep police officers as far as wide as possible and for them to do as many things, then that's great. So on the text line, we had three messages all saying roughly the same thing. So apologies if I'm not going to read yours out verbatim, but between Danny and then we had 092 and 443 all roughly said the same thing, which was metal detectors at the entrances and exits of the shopping precincts, and you just have a security guard standing there. Which, truth be told, I hadn't really thought of in this context. I mean, I have nothing against the idea because I don't have to worry. I don't carry knives and machetes around with me, so it's not as if they're going to pick up anything anyway. I've just walked through and Robert's your father's brother. But it depends what the shopping centres would want there, because it would feel quite airporty. And it's not necessarily a bad thing. It's just what we want to collectively accept as a society, right? Because if you want to put metal detectors everywhere and have people walking in all through shops, for example, like just more specific shops or, yeah, the larger shopping centres or any event, if you want that to be standard practice and we're all okay with that, then I suppose I'm fine with that as well. Hadn't really thought about it. But having police who can physically go around and are able to target people, not necessarily in a bad way, but be able to see people who would most likely have it on them. Also keeping in mind last hour, Michael Brown did say this is more of an education tool as well for them to have more conversations than just having a security guard at the entrance. But I suppose it's not a bad idea. Like I said, I think it's just collectively how we would all feel about that, because that is not quite as warm and welcoming as I'm sure a lot of shopping precincts would like their entrances to be. So, interesting points. Thank you for that, everybody. Also, for one of our funny stories to start last hour, I was talking about how over in Florida and Fort Lauderdale, there was some home renos being done and one of the cranes fell over into the house. They brought a second crane in to lift that crane out, and then that crane fell into the house too, which I shouldn't laugh, but that is quite funny. This is an interesting story from Andrew, who says, "Hi Chris, just in response to your crane story, I lived in Townsville through Cyclone Yasi," which I had to look up when this was because it's back in 2011, so it's a long time ago now. Says, "The next morning I had so much debris to move, I borrowed a tray truck from work to move things from backyard to road, but it sunk, bogged, borrowed a similar truck, but the four-wheel drive from neighbour to winch it out. That too got bogged. A few houses down across the road, there was a backhoe. He came to the rescue, also sunk and bogged. I was forced to hire a prime mover tow truck that skull-dragged all three vehicles from the front yard." True story, and I still watch the video footage occasionally with a smile. As you can imagine, the front yard was a bit of a mess. Well, when you had half a construction site buried in your front yard, that's not surprising. So there you go. Keep your texts coming in on 0417 063 963. It's Around SA.
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0: Thanks for your company and for joining us this Monday, the 28th of September on Around SA. Chris Guscott here with you. We have our 2028 South Australian Masters Games host site announced, and it is between Loxton and Wakery in the Riverland. And kind enough to join us to talk further about this, the Mayor of the District Council of Loxton Wakery, Trevor Norton. How are we today, Trevor?
1: G'day, Chris. Going great. Hello to you and all your listeners.
0: I'd imagine that this was obviously quite an exciting announcement to get from the council's perspective to be able to bring what is a really big event to the region.
1: Yeah, it is. It is, mate. And we've been considering it for quite some time before we put in our application. And given that the last time it was held in the Riverland was 2005, it's great to be able to bring this event back into our district.
0: I was thinking when I saw the announcement that it's been a little while between drinks for the Riverland. Is there much of a precedent when you based your decision to take on the Masters Games from when it was last there, or you're essentially starting with a clean slate?
1: Oh, look, it's pretty much a clean slate, but we did think about our two major towns in Loxton and Wakery and the ability we had with our sporting facilities in both towns to host this event. So It was sort of a no-brainer once we sat down and considered what it would bring to our district and what we could do around the event.
0: If you could go into a bit more detail about that, that would be great as to what you think it will bring to the district, because every year we talk about the Masters Games, you've got people coming in from all over the place. Is that one of the main things, of course, that was a real drawing point for this?
1: It certainly is. It's a four-day game, so it's going to be a good period, and we're expecting to attract over about 1,200 participants from across Australia, and I'm thinking that most of them won't just come to play, they'll come to play, stay and look around, and we really think that that'll be a significant boost to our local economy, you know, through visitors and all the businesses around it, whether it be tourism operators or even our shoppies in our main street to both Loxton and Wakery.
0: How have you felt the last 12 months or so has been for continuing to bring people in the

0: little, but I get the feeling anecdotally and also from some of our stats in our places like our caravan parks and our hotels, that accommodation's right up. People are still travelling through, still a lot of caravanners on the road, not necessarily grey nomads, but a lot of families and, you know, school holidays and the like. So I'm looking forward to being able to host this event we are so that we can build on it even more.
1: Mm, absolutely. It's around that gather round time as well. Are you anticipating to maybe take a few extra people off of that too?
0: Yeah, well, interesting you say that, because that was one of the attractions for us, was people travelling to or after gather round might decide to come and stay on in the region. But we're already seeing from state government stats that there is a bit of a on flow on effect for either before or after gather round, and we're hoping that this 4-day event and the will capture people in our region. And the other thing to consider is the exposure the Locks and Wakery Council in our two towns, and even as broad as the Riverland, will get from hosting this event in 2028.
1: Mm, absolutely. So you alluded to this near the start, but preparations do begin now. What can those locally expect to see as you begin to prepare for this in 2028?
0: Well, our facilities are in pretty good nick, and we've just hosted the Riverland Netball and Football Grand Finals at Loxton only 2 weeks ago, which was a raging success from both a facility perspective and also crowds turning up. We also have, you know, river events in Wakery, and we have a premises and oval right on the river in Wakery. So we kind of have the flexibility to, I think, cope with almost all the sports in our locations. And so it'll be a matter of looking to where they can be best facilitated and across the district. So it should be pretty good.
1: Mm, absolutely. Well, congratulations again. And as we've been saying, preparation begins now for the 2028 SA Masters Games. The District Council of Loxton Wakery Mayor and Trevor Norton. Thanks for your time today, Trevor.
0: Yeah, thanks, Chris. Look forward to keeping up to date in the future going forward.
1: Mm, well said. It's around SA.
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1: Good afternoon. Roads are running smoothly at the moment through the Murrayland, South Coast and the Hills. Also, Adelaide Road at Madam Road in all directions and outbound Port Elliot Road as you head towards Goolwa Beach. Ongoing works, Palamana Reddy Creek Road near Palamana Road 40, both ways, Salmon Mount Barker, Adelaide Road near Mann Street. 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

the Pet Shop Boys and Always On My Mind here on 5MU, where we play better music and we play more of it. The wedding's done, the baby's here, the promotion landed. Now what? Hannah Ferrier, Phoebe Burgess, ready to tackle the messy bits no one talks about on their new podcast, Overshare. 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Gets booted out at 4 o'clock, and that's not too far away. 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This is Kelly Clarkson now, and Behind These Hazel Eyes. We'll wrap up Around SA next.

Yes, a big thank you to you all for your company as Around SA has now closed its doors for another edition. Jonesy and Amanda are coming up next and they'll guide you for the next 3 hours. Appreciate those who jumped on the text line and, of course, tomorrow we'll do it all again. And the number for you to join in is 0417 063 963. Christian O'Connell returning after that at 7 o'clock and then 80s at 8 with Shane. So you've got yourself sorted well and truly into the evening. So hopefully you have a lovely one whilst you tune in. So goodbye for now. Make sure you're staying safe on the roads, my dear friends, and I'll talk to you tomorrow.

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7: Look, I'm really good out there at the moment through the Murrayland, South Coast and the Hills. Also, Adelaide Road at Manham Road in all directions. Ongoing works continuing. Myaponga, Hindmarsh, Tears Road near Blockers Road, 40 both ways. Delamere, Main South Road near Forest Road and Palomino, Reddy Creek Road near Palomino Road. 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
9: Hello, I'm Monique Crichton. A forensic investigation into the recent OpenAI breach of a Services Australia website is expected to take a matter of weeks. Minister Katie Gallagher today revealing that the site itself won't be reactivated.
10: The Medicare statistics reporting portal is no longer, and the data that was on that has been progressively shifted to data.gov.au as a place where we share public data.
9: Australia's underworld is becoming harder to police as it moves online, according to the country's top crime agency. The Criminal Intelligence Commission says crooks at the top of the chain are using encrypted platforms to hire offenders to carry out their dirty work. The crime as service model, dubbed Crime Tasker, has been widely used in Melbourne's tobacco wars. The Bureau's warning of a change moving up the East Coast while it's wet and stormy in the West, but it's clear skies for the rest of the country. Three people have died in a horror crash in Victoria's West. Two other people had to be flown to hospital after two cars and a truck collided on the Western Highway at Ledcourt last night. Two more suffered only minor injuries. Passengers travelling through Sydney Airport tonight have been warned they could face delays. Security screening staff are walking off the job again, following two strikes just last week over pay and job security. And Nirvana has been handed MTV's highest prize at the VMA. The grunge outfit collecting the Video Vanguard Award.
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9: In sport, Isaiah Yeo's Rugby League World Cup campaign is in doubt as he weighs up surgery on a ruptured pec. The Panthers co-captain played through the injury in the prelim loss to the Knights.
11: No, I don't know yet. I'll have to talk to the club as well because it'll affect the start of next season if I was to prolong it, so not sure. That's a conversation for probably later on next week.
9: It's a big weekend for the Roosters in the NRL. Not only will the men's side face the Knights in Sunday's grand final, the Roosters women will face the Broncos in the NRLW decider. That's the latest in news and sport.
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3: Partly cloudy for your Monday afternoon ahead of another partly cloudy day tomorrow with windy conditions expected throughout the hills and south coast. It'll also feel like summer with a top of 35 expected for Murray Bridge tomorrow. 33 in Strathalbyn, 32 in Adelaide, 31 in Mount Barker and Victor Harbour, and a top of 27 tomorrow for Mount Lofty.
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16: 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The fruits of your endeavours. The evening scroll is coming up.
17: This is where I scroll through my phone. Some like to call it doom scrolling. I sometimes like to think of it as happy scrolling.
16: Yeah, I'd like you to be more focused at work.
17: Well, I do find things. For example, you will hear the story of two Yankee baseball players who swapped lives. They fell in love with each other's wives, swapped kids, swapped everything. It's a bizarre, bizarre story.
16: You would certainly like to swap lives with someone from Outlander, wouldn't you?
17: Only if I was the Pashy. David Berry is on Outlander, an Australian actor. He has been on Outlander for a number of seasons, but now, Brendan, he's going to hit the stage in a theatrical production of your favourite film ever.
16: It's all coming up. It's Jonesy and Amanda driving you home for Jam Nation.
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0: Jonesy and Amanda driving you home. When I go to bed at night, I check on your activity. I look
1: How
0: to see
1: would you know?
0: If you're on the phone. Well, I can see that you're on your phone scrolling away. And what do I say to you? I say,
1: good, because it'll be content for tomorrow is
0: no,
1: what
0: I
1: you say.
0: Go to bed.
1: Well, instead, it becomes this.
2: It's time once again for Amanda's evening scroll.
1: Here's a couple of stories that I discovered on my evening scroll the last couple of days. You know, we talk about our sports wags, our sports goss, our cheating husbands in the, you know, all the kinds of football codes, all of that juicy stuff. But what about this story in 1973 in the States? Yankee pitchers Fritz Peterson and Mike Kekich, great friends. Their families were great friends. They decided to swap families. They shocked the sports world by announcing they had swapped wives, children, even the family dogs. The arrangement began after the two couples realized they had fallen in love with each other's partners during the previous summer. So Fritz Peterson and his Yankee teammate, Mike Kekich, went on holidays with their families. And he said, hang on, I like your missus. I like your missus. And she said, I like your husband. I like your husband. But they swapped kids, dogs, houses, everything.
0: Wow, I guess they're batting for the same team.
1: Yes. And so anyway, they swapped. And the swap was intended to be a complete life change. That's what they did, a press conference saying this is what they said. This isn't some secret. It's so official. Mm. This is what we're doing. But Fritz Peterson and Susan Kekich married and remained together for decades until his death in 2024. But Mike Kekich and Marilyn Peterson, well, the relationship crumbled within months of the announcement.
0: Oh.
1: But the scandal was so extraordinary that people still talk about it, including me on this very day.
0: Yeah, that's amazing.
1: Isn't it amazing? What do the kids think? What do the dogs think? It's so weird.
0: Forget the kids. What does the dog think?
1: All right. Well, story number two. Would it freak you out if I told you? Well, let's start with the music. It's a world of laughter, a world of tears. I've got a story about It's a Small World.
0: The ride.
1: Yes, the ride. Have you been on the ride?
0: I have been on the ride.
1: It's quite mesmerising.
0: Not really. It's very irritating.
1: The song is highly irritating because it goes on and on and on.
0: Makes it more so.
1: Well, do you want to hear something weird?
0: It's not that deep either.
1: The
0: water's not that deep.
1: No. If you haven't, remember someone, was it Whoopi Goldberg?
0: It was Whoopi Goldberg.
1: Scattered her mother's ashes in there while everyone else is just standing around going, oh, yuck.
0: Well, no, I think she did it discreetly.
1: I think people saw.
0: But it's Whoopi Goldberg. The big bag of ash.
1: My shade's been called that. But what happened, if you haven't been on the ride, this is a Disney ride.
0: Yeah.
1: Disney World, a Disneyland ride.
0: And you just go through all the world and it's all peaceful.
1: And it's all cute little dolls waving in different national costume. Is that fair enough to say?
0: Yeah, you go past little Japanese ones, little Chinese ones.
1: And isn't there an Aladdin one?
0: That's not Aladdin. That's Aladdin ride.
1: No, but isn't there ones dressed like they're from Arabia?
0: Oh, pirates.
1: All that.
0: No, it's Small World is about the world.
1: Oh, yeah, I understand.
0: I think racially, I don't know, it's sort of, you know, there's a little bit of...
1: Yeah, we're going through the jungles now. It's
0: yes,
1: that kind
0: there's
1: of
0: a
1: thing.
0: Little bit of...
1: We're not seeing Africans do their high-tech
0: bone through
1: work.
0: Nose and stuff like that.
1: This story might freak you out. Are you ready? Once a year, the dolls on It's a Small World After All have a haircut. They get a haircut once a year.
0: Wow.
1: Thank you for responding. Well, it may surprise you to hear this. The hair doesn't actually grow, because that would be creepy. But the yarn in their hair stretches and droops because of the humidity. It's quite humid in there. And because of the humidity, the hair and the strands stretch. And so they can't just chop them because it would split the yarn.
0: Mm.
1: So they have to hire people to come in and actually cut their hair.
0: Really?
1: Yeah. And they'd have to wade through the ashes.
0: I've got any plans for the weekend?
1: Who cut your hair last time?
0: That's racially inappropriate, that bone through your nose.
1: A little bit of dandruff, my love. So that's what I do of an evening. I scroll through to bring you information.
0: Go to bed.
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0: Hello, it's Jonesy and Amanda driving you home. David Berry from Outlander. What a top fella he is. Last time he was on the show, we had him, he demonstrated how they make kissing sound effects with the whole ASMR thing when you're doing a podcast.
1: Yeah, he kissed his own hand and it sounded quite raunchy.
2: If you have to make kissing noises, what you do is you start making out with your hand. So you hold your fist up like this close to your mouth.
1: And demonstration, then,
2: should
1: please.
2: I do it right
1: yes,
2: now?
1: Please do.
2: Open mouth kiss with your own hand.
1: Yeah.
3: Oh, that one was too intimate.
1: He's such a great guy.
0: Mm-hmm.
1: Outlander has wrapped up. They've onto a new subsequent series now. I think they've gone back further in time. But he has a very exciting new project that, Brendan, I know you will go.
0: I'm besides myself.
1: You will jump out of your skin about this.
0: I'm beside myself and jumped out of my skin.
1: There's not a lot left of you.
0: Goodness.
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8: Look, I'm going to get out there at the moment through the Murrayland, South Coast and the Hills. Also, Adelaide Road at Manham Road in all directions. Ongoing works continuing. Myeponga, Highmarsh, Tears Road near Blockers Road, 40 both ways. Delamere, Main South Road near Forest Road and Palamana, Reddy Creek Road near Palamana Road. 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

0: It's Jonesy and Amanda driving you home this Monday afternoon.
1: I happen to know that you, Jonesy, are obsessed with the Shawshank Redemption.
0: I'm a huge Shawshank Redemption. Actually, it was called Rita Hayworth and the Shawshank Redemption when I read it as a short story many years ago written by Richard Bachman or Stephen King.
1: There you go.
0: I'm just showing off.
1: I know, aren't you? Well, just stop. It's about the banker who's wrongly convicted of murdering his wife and her lover and sent to Shawshank Prison for life. It is, as we know, one of the most popular and enduring films of all time. It is being now adapted for the stage with our very own David Berry taking on the role of Andy. And David joins us now. David, hello.
0: Here he is.
2: Hello.
0: I'm just so excited for this because, as I've said to anyone who cared to listen, when I read it all those years ago, I think 1993 I read it, I thought this will make a great movie one day. I said, and I used to be saying to people, read this. It's such a good story. And to see it on the screen, but then I thought as well, it would make a great stage play, and here it is, and you're in it.
2: Yeah. It started off as the novel, and then the film that everyone loves, it's like up there, and I think it's IMDb's top-rated film of all time, apparently. Everyone loves it. Now the stage show, there's a lot of pressure on me to, you know, nail it, because it is not just your favourite, Jonesy, but so many people come and tell me that, yeah, it's their favourite film of all time.
1: When does it hit the stage?
2: In January. So we start in Sydney, then Melbourne, and then we hit Adelaide, Brisbane as well. So we'll be touring around.
1: Mm. So this starts at beginning of next year. Does this mean over Christmas you can't pig out because you'd have been fitted already for costumes?
2: Yeah, exactly. I can't indulge in the food because there is a I'm not giving anything away here. In the opening scene, I think I've got to get my kit off. So
0: really?
2: Yeah. So when you get into, you know, when you get inducted into prison, the first thing to happen is you have to strip
0: of
2: off.
0: Yes,
2: and then you get deloused and then you get hosed down.
1: Yes.
0: Yeah, because Andy is holding his stuff in front of him and they throw the delousing, which looks like talcum powder.
1: His stuff meaning his body stuff belongings?
0: His belongings.
1: Right.
0: He had quite the amount of belongings.
1: Make sure you've got lots of belongings.
0: Yeah.
2: I remember to pack them.
0: And then there was the big fat guy that got beaten to death on his first night.
2: That's right.
0: And he had a bit of an awning over the toy store. Mm. So maybe you want to put on some condition over.
2: He did indulge a bit too much. Okay.
0: Christmas. Yeah.
1: This is an amazing role for you. The last time we spoke to you, you were here for Outlander, which has had a very emotional final season.
2: Mm-hmm.
1: Did it have fans just devastated all over the world, aren't they?
2: Look, it is one of those shows that it just like Shawshank is loved kind of universally, and it is sad to say goodbye to a show that was like what, 8 seasons.
1: Well, also last time you were here, we asked you about how do we even get onto that conversation kissing?
0: The amount of saucy scenes in Outlander, and we were just talking about how you make in an audio term, how do you mimic kissing?
2: The ADR.
0: The ADR. This is for the ADR.
1: And this
0: fans.
1: Was you doing some ADR
0: and
1: for us.
0: This was you in our studio last time, just kissing your hand. It's like the secret sound.
1: You know what? Recently.
0: Is that all we had?
1: Recently.
2: I can give you more of that.
0: Jeez, wait.
1: For your OnlyFans. Well, recently I was listening to Sam Heughan reading an audiobook of a saucy nature. Have a listen to this.
3: Oh, you're perfect.
1: Can't even look.
3: So good, you.
1: Okay.
0: And Sam was with himself.
1: David, is this something you might explore?
2: I thought that was a voice note he left me.
1: Your career can go anywhere from here, basically.
0: That's the opening scene of Shawshank.
2: I listen to that to go to sleep at night.
0: For tickets and tour information, head to shawshanklive.com.au. David Berry, it's always a treat. I am so excited for this.
2: Thank you. Yes, thank you so much. Please come along. Start in Sydney, and then I was seeing you in your Melbourne, Adelaide, Brisbane.
0: Everywhere.
2: Please come along.
0: Everywhere. Ironically, you're locked down in jail, but you're moving all around the country.
2: I never thought about it like that. You're right. Yeah. All right. Yeah.
1: You're
2: please.
1: Nude everywhere.
2: Mum would be so proud.
1: Wouldn't she just?
4: 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Jonesy and Amanda.
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0: Hello there. It's Jonesy Demander's Jam Nation.
1: There's a rising star politician in Nigeria, I think he is. Yes, he's in Nigeria. He's been
0: is
1: going
0: he a prince?
1: Viral. No.
0: Because I sent him some funds.
1: Oh, did you?
0: Yeah.
1: Oh, and did he just let it go at that? Just ask for money once and then never bothered
0: I'm
1: you
0: optimistic
1: again?
0: I'm optimistic because he did say that he would marry me.
1: Yeah.
0: If I just send him $50,000.
1: Yeah, and then, you know, you send the 50, as I did,
0: yeah.
1: And then he said, oh, I've had a bit of a setback and I must have a different prince to the one you've been sending money to. Let me tell you about this politician. This guy, his name is, and I'm going to say his name correctly, Mahmoud Sadis Baba.
0: Yep.
1: 30 years old, but he stands, I've seen a photo of him standing with the other officials and he's sort of not much bigger than their waist.
0: Mm.
1: And he said he has been born with a small stature. It's a result of hereditary dwarfism.
0: Oh, okay. Yeah.
1: So he's 30 years old and people think that's incredible. What a resilient person. This is all about inclusion. And I've got pictures of him here in his robes and he's doing all his officialdom. And he says, it's from the people. People call me to serve them and I will serve. Two women have even publicly proposed marriage to him.
0: Oh, really?
1: He's
0: good
1: the hottest thing going.
0: It's happening for him.
1: This 30-year-old guy.
0: Yeah, nice.
1: Until it's
0: He's a doer.
1: Until it's been revealed, he's in fact not a 30-year-old person with dwarfism.
0: No.
1: He's just a little short kid.
0: He's a kid.
1: He's not much over the age of 10.
0: Right.
1: He's short because he's a kid.
0: So he just got in there.
1: He just got in there. This story is extraordinary. He's been unmasked online. As it said, the story took an unusual turn, do you think, when passports belonging to him surfaced online revealing his real age. He's not 30 years old.
0: He's 10.
1: He's not much over 10. Do you know how they finally discovered what had been going on?
0: Because he's 10.
1: At his inauguration, yeah. This is who he requested to be the entertainer.
2: Fruit salad, yummy, yummy. Fruit salad.
0: Dead giveaway.
1: Yeah. And his first papers he signed, his first orders, McDonald's for everyone.
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4: This will put a smile on your dial. It's accident and breakdown free through the Murraylands, South Coast and the Hills. Works continuing Mount Barker, Adelaide Road near the Freeway 40 both ways, Totnes, Adelaide Road near Burrett Way and Maiponga High Marsh Tears Road near Blockers Road. 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
6: Hello, I'm Monique Crichton. The federal opposition has poured cold water on Labor's claims that it's getting the budget under control. It's revealed a $6 billion improvement in the bottom line thanks to savings on the PBS and childcare. But Liberal leader Angus Taylor has accused the Treasurer of being all spin.
7: If the government had offset all of its additional spending, we'd be running a surplus right now. But we're not. We're still in a substantial deficit, $22 billion. And of course, interest payments are rising.
6: Scores of nasty weapons have been taken out of circulation in South Australia in the 12 months since new knife laws came into force. Police say they've conducted 10,000 wand searches at shopping centres, resulting in 80 weapons being seized. Queensland Labor leader Stephen Miles is standing his ground and refusing to resign despite growing pressure. Senior party figures are reportedly plotting to oust him by Christmas, fearing a sleepwalk to defeat at the next state election. Two teenagers have been arrested over a factory fire in Melbourne. A Tullamarine business was torched in the early hours of this morning. And Madonna's revealed she gave Sabrina Carpenter's team just 5 days to answer her collaboration offer before taking matters into her own hands, sliding into the Espresso hitmaker's DMs herself, and within a week they were in the studio recording Bring Your Love. The track is now a VMA winning smash, the pair taking home Best Collaboration.
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6: In sport, a rare move in the AFL, Adelaide's Luke Pedler has requested a trade to crosstown rival Port Adelaide, the out-of-contract star rejecting a move to Victoria, with reports Essendon had been keen to sign him. He's been struggling with injury in recent seasons. And yesterday sucked, but I'll be back. That's the word from Panthers star Nathan Cleary. He's posted a photo from his hospital bed after suffering a horror double compound leg break in yesterday's prelim final lost to the Knights. That's the latest in news and sport.
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10: Partly cloudy for your Monday afternoon ahead of another partly cloudy day tomorrow with windy conditions expected throughout the hills and south coast. It'll also feel like summer with a top of 35 expected for Murray Bridge tomorrow. 33 in Strathalbyn, 32 in Adelaide, 31 in Mount Barker and Victor Harbour, and a top of 27 tomorrow for Mount Lofty.
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24: Well, hello there. You're well-travelled.
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24: 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You mentioned Machu Picchu at the drop of a hat.
25: You recently had a very thrilling trip with a group of men, mm-hmm. and you had to share a bathroom.
24: 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Until. Anyway, the tribal drum will no doubt beat for this hour. It's Jonesy and Amanda driving you home for Jam Nation.
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1: For some reason, I went into Syndicate for an old Cray, an ex-Cray fishing boat.
2: And will this end up just being a pleasure cruiser for you?
1: No. I don't know what we're doing with it. This particular boat came under my observation. It's one of those boats that could have ended up on this, you know, getting scrapped, which would be terrible because it was made in Tryobunna in Tasmania in 1961. And it's a Huon Pine boat. You've seen pictures of it.
2: I have.
1: Unfortunately, it's got a problem, as most wooden boats have. It leaks a lot.
2: And you're trying to restore it?
1: Well, we're just trying to stop it from sinking. That was our first order of business.
2: Right.
1: So when I was approached to be a part of the syndicate, I went, you know what? I like the idea of this. I think it's a good boat. You know, and that's the thing with boats. And I've had many boats in my life, and they're probably the biggest pain in the bum in the world to own. I say that without any. And boat owners will go, yeah, you're right. They are. Because, like, really, the best day is when you buy it. The second best day is when you sell it. And you usually sell it for much less. But anyway, the fellas that I'm in with, they all work in the business. So that's pretty good.
2: The business of boats.
1: Boats. So we've all got matching sloppy joes, which were bought on Amazon with each of our titles, like Captain, Deck Boss, First Watch.
2: What's yours?
1: Bilge Boy.
2: That's also your grinder profile.
1: I'm the skinniest one that can fit in the bilge.
2: Oh, I see.
1: I spent a lot of time down there. So our first order of business was to stop this old boat from sinking.
2: Right. And you've done that?
1: The bilge pumps are working.
2: Right.
1: Which is good. Unfortunately, the motor, the old engine, the Gardner diesel that was in there, went underwater and it's all seized. So we pulled that out and we're going to rebuild it, but it's going to cost, I don't know, how long's a piece of string to fix? So then we've started looking for a diesel motor for it.
2: But a second-hand one.
1: Yes, and we've been going everywhere, from as far as from Western Australia to Tasmania to far north Queensland, looking at various motors that would suit this. And I don't know if you know much about diesel engines.
2: Ask me.
1: But there's a lot of old blokes that are selling them, and they'd have no interest. They put it on Facebook, but they have no interest in following up questions. They don't want to measure it. They don't want to send you dimensions. So the one that we did find was in Grafton in New South Wales. So the fella said, let's go for a ride this weekend up to Grafton.
2: But how can you bring it back on your bikes?
1: We go and have a look at it with our tape measures. Okay. So really,
2: trusty tape measures. What a rough gang.
1: And really, the thing about it is, and I love going for big rides on my bike with the fellas, so I thought, well, fair enough. So we took off the long way, went to Armidale, stayed overnight in Armidale, and we got in there and there was two hotels that had some rooms. One, we're all going to have to share a room.
2: How many of you?
1: There are three of us.
2: Oh, they're your friends.
1: Well, they're lovely fellas.
2: Girls, you know, often share rooms, but the boys?
1: Yeah, but we're not in our jammies sleeping top to toe, but also those fellas snore a bit, so, and I'd probably do as well. So we went to another hotel, and the other hotel had three rooms, and I thought that was pretty cool, but with the shared bathroom thing.
2: So your own toilet?
1: No.
2: Your own shower?
1: No.
2: Your own bed and a sink?
1: No.
2: It's like prison.
1: Your four walls, wash basin. No, there's not even a wash basin. You've got your room.
2: With a bed in it, and that's it.
1: And then you go down the corridor to the shed.
2: With your toilet, little toiletry bag.
1: With your little toiletry bag and your thongs and all that sort of stuff. And, you know, I went, you know, I've been institutionalised.
2: What do you mean?
1: Well, I went to boarding school.
2: Oh, please. $40,000 a year boarding school, one of the most exclusive boarding schools. You poor institutionalised man.
1: My late father used to say that could have been my yacht.
2: Yeah. Yes.
1: I could have bought a yacht for that.
2: So what happened?
1: But I saved him so I didn't have to buy a yacht and go through all this. Well, the shared toilet at Armidale, I thought, you know what, there wasn't many people staying there. So it was just the three of us. So it was almost like an ensuite. You know, if
2: the three of you.
1: You had to walk down the corridor, but it wasn't too bad. And I thought, you know, what's the matter? I'm not some princess. I don't really care about those things. And then we got to, I forgot where we went to, Harrington. Have you ever been to Harrington?
2: No.
1: Never been there. What a great spot. Anyway, got there, same sort of situation. So went to bed that night and managed to get up for a wee in the middle of the night, and it was all okay with the shared bathroom situation. Then at 6 o'clock in the morning, I'm cleaning my teeth, ready to ride back home. And I'm thinking, you know what? What's the matter with me with the shared bathroom? And just at this moment, this bloke walks out of the toilet, totally stark as morning, pop, into the shower, and then...
2: Pop as in...
1: Yeah. And then...
2: Like thought, wind.
1: Yeah, yeah. And then like not on purpose, but yeah, it was so domestic. And here's me, I could have been looking at certain actresses' areas at the Logies. But this is what I've got.
2: This is what I've got.
1: This is where I'm at.
2: So when are you seeing him again?
1: You and I. He hasn't called me. You and I were living very similar lives.
2: You and I have very different ideals of what we will pull it up with.
1: But I'll just say this. There was a point where we were booking the rooms and I said, I don't want to stay in that. And the fella said, what's the matter with you, princess? Come on. You'll be all right. Would you stay?
2: No. Please. No. No. No, no, no. We should talk about that next, actually, about the lengths that you go to not stay in a place. Or if you go into a place, you say, I can't stay here.
1: I've never done that.
2: No, but I think probably women have.
1: Maybe the tribal drum will beat for this. We'll talk about it next.
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0: Hello there, it's Jonesy and Amanda driving you home this Monday afternoon while you were mixing with the glitterati. I was mixing with...
1: The farter artery.
0: But no, it wasn't that.
1: Well, you said you were cleaning your teeth in a shared bathroom.
0: I was just saying, at that point, I was like, you know, shared bathrooms, not so bad.
1: And then a nude man who you don't know walked out and went, bop.
0: It wasn't a big one. It wasn't like a bad one.
1: Is there a good one?
0: I think that, you know, in the levels.
1: Of strangers popping at you? I don't know.
0: You know, it's one of those, you know, it's one of those things.
1: But it is a guy's thing, I think. And I'm not a...
0: Do you like a shared bathroom in a hotel?
1: I even on a girls' weekend, I like to have my own room. Mm. I know lots of girls like to bunk in and all that. Even I don't like that.
0: We had Rod Stewart on the show and...
1: You offered him a sleepover on your divan.
0: He said, as long as I've got a sink.
1: Well, that's right.
0: That's how simple Rod is.
1: And he's frugal, as we know. Scottish. He's very frugal. Yeah, I don't know. I've got a friend who was travelling through Europe and she is quite particular. This is years ago. And she walked in, she was just with her new husband, walked in. There's a shower stall. This is in Italy. And in the shower was an empty ice cream container just with an old toilet brush in it, a used toilet brush. She said, I can't stay here.
0: Couldn't stay there.
1: Her husband went, okay, because he couldn't care less. He'd clean his teeth with that thing. He just doesn't care. So they went to another hotel and my friend walked in. And actually, her husband tells this story, as you can imagine. And she said, I can't stay here. It's haunted.
0: Oh.
1: So he had to go down to the front desk and explain why they couldn't stay there, because it was haunted.
0: So this is what happened to little baby Jesus, you know, Joseph and Mary, when they were, you know, travelling around.
1: Ended up staying in a manger.
0: Well, that's why they had to go to the manger, because the inn wasn't full. She was just picky. Come on.
1: The tribal drum should be for
0: this. Write songs about this.
1: I can't stay here because.
0: Yeah. That's all well and good, Pitbull. Basically, who is a giant picky pants?
1: Not a picky pants. Remember, we were at the Radio Awards once.
0: Yeah.
1: And they'd put us in the wrong hotel. A whole lot of
0: this
1: staff.
0: This was in our little Ernie and Bert beds.
1: A whole lot of staff went to the beautiful hotel.
0: Yeah.
1: But they mixed it up and we went to this other terrible one.
0: What they did, they put like Adam, who was Jem Y. Rye before Jem Y. Rye,
1: he was at the Langham,
0: having cucumbered sandwiches with all the hoi polloi, and we're slumming it at the Formula One.
1: And on my curtains at nose height, there was snow.
0: Oh, don't sorry. And you made me come in and look.
1: Tribal drum is beating for I can't stay here because.
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1: 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Works continuing Mount Barker, Adelaide Road near the Freeway 40 both ways, Totness, Adelaide Road near Burrett Way and Maiponga High Marsh Tears Road near Blockers Road. 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

0: It's Jonesy and Amanda driving you home for Jam Nation. Hotels. When you go into a hotel, there's always that anticipation. You know, when you book a hotel and you don't know what it's going to be like, it could be good, could be bad.
1: It's interesting that, you know, you assume there'll be a level of cleanliness because that's what you pay for. You want to, even though you're sleeping in a room that other people have slept in for nights and nights and nights and nights.
0: I like when you get the breakfast, you know, and they deliver the breakfast and they've got the little cloche on top.
1: Do you have breakfast in the room?
0: No, just with the idea of the, you know, they lift off the cloche and there's some toast and some eggs.
1: Yes, I know. As soon as you get in, you check out the toiletries and you go, oh, there's only 8 earbuds. All that
0: sort of
1: stuff.
0: The toilet.
1: And do you like it if the toilet has like a Miss America seal on it?
0: Yeah, the Miss America seal. I love that. I've got those in my house.
1: On your toilet?
0: Yeah, because it's for there to see that it's sanitized. Miss sanitized.
1: Miss Harpic Flush-O-Matic.
0: She is great.
1: But we've just been talking about a weekend away that you had.
0: Yep. We're in the quest to find a diesel motor for our
1: ancient in the Quest Hotel.
0: Our cray fishing boat. And the people that sell these motors aren't really au fait with communication. I'll give you that. And I've joined many crazy Facebook pages that I don't usually go into. And there's a lot of questions about certain capacities. And then that bloke goes, oh, mate, you're just going to have to come and have a look at it.
1: And next minute, you're staying in a place with a shared bathroom where a stranger comes out in the complete nutty and does a little pop.
0: Yeah. And
1: maybe he's gone home and complained to his family that there's a guy cleaning his teeth watching him as he's in the shower.
0: Handsome guy. Making sure his dental hygiene was good. Anyway, the tribal drummer's beating because you've got a friend that not once but twice has pulled out of hotels.
1: Oh, more than twice, but there's a couple of times. But the most memorable was when she's travelling with her husband and she said, we can't stay in this room, it's haunted. You had to go downstairs and say to someone in Italian, we can't stay here. Woo!
0: I can't stay here because it's all well and good, Pitbull. Anne has joined us.
1: Hello, Anne.
2: Hello. So, I had a scholarship to Germany, a student scholarship, right? And the accommodation was a Frau had organised one room for two girls, one French girl, one Aussie, me, one bed, a double bed. It gets way worse than that, though. So I had to share this room with this French girl, and she was a little bit on the horny side. She would often have men, gentlemen, in her bed, which sadly was also my bed.
1: Oh.
2: So I would be locked out of the room. I would come home, be locked out. Next morning, like, I'd just sleep outside the room, whatever. She would vomit in the sink because she drank so much, so much alcohol. And honestly, after that, I said I just couldn't stay there. But I did endure many, many, many, many, many nights of this spilky girl.
1: Many nights of
0: it. And you're outside the room.
1: And spewing in the sink. I mean,

0: And you did have a full exchange student experience.
1: Yeah, I was working down the snow as a DJ, and the chef was on to a sure thing, and his English guy, and he said, you know, can I borrow your room? And I went, yeah, sure, mate. I'm on to a sure. So anyway, I sat in the common room just, you know, watching the news, and then I see people just filing down the corridor, and I'm going, what's going on? They're all heading towards my room. And so I've walked down. I said, what's going on? And someone said, oh, Jonesy's got a sure thing in this room.
0: Your reputation went through the roof.
1: And they're all listening at the door.
0: Oh.
1: And they said, what are you doing out here?
0: Thank you, Anne. Hello, Karen. Tell us about why you couldn't stay somewhere.
2: Huntsman spiders.
0: Oh, where were you?
2: We were in regional Victoria. It was a lovely winery. My husband and I, as soon as we approached the doorway, we thought, oh, there's a huntsman spider there. And we thought, that's okay, it's on the outside. Unlocked the door, walked in the little hallway, another one. We thought, it's not looking good. Went to put our, we still had our bags in our hands, walked into the bedroom. There were about six. In every corner. Not doing this. We both turned around with our bags still in our hands, walked out, and they wouldn't give us a refund, but we didn't care. We drove the 4 hours home, slept in our own beds.
0: About six in every corner. I don't have a thing about spiders, but that's a lot of spiders.
1: That's a lot of huntsmen.
0: That is a lot.
1: You know, because with huntsmen, you look at them and you make a deal. Okay, you stay over there,
0: yeah,
1: bro.
0: Yeah, and I sleep with my mouth open, don't come near me. Oh, we're going to take more of your calls. This is brilliant.
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8: Hi there, I'm Rana Hussein. The NRLW Grand Final is locked in with Broncos to take on the Roosters in this weekend's blockbuster. Brisbane making it through after a 20-8 win over the Gold Coast yesterday. In the AFLW, the Suns have jumped to fifth on the ladder with a 5-goal win over the Saints last night to wrap up round 7. In the early games, the Swans down the Lions by 14 points and the Pies down the Giants by 9. And in tennis, Kimberly Birrell has won her first WTA title, downing Maya Joint in a historic all-Aussie final in Seoul.
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0: Good afternoon. It's Jonesy and Amanda across Australia driving you home. I can't stay here because... That's all well and good, Pitbull.
1: But what if your hotel room is haunted, for example?
2: Indeed.
1: You have to go to the front desk and tell them in your fractured Italian that you can't stay there.
0: Or it has six huntsmen in each corner.
1: Wow. Yeah.
0: See, one huntsman you can live with. You don't usually see
1: six
0: him
1: in each corner, and you can't get your money back, and you still think, I don't care, I'm going to bail out and drive home for 4 hours and sleep in my own bed.
0: Kate has joined us.
1: Hello, Kate.
3: Hi, how you going?
1: Very good. Well. Where were you staying and what happened?
3: Let me paint the picture. Dropped the kids off, going on a 5-day trip. First town we stop in, no accommodation. So they send us to the town on the outskirts of Gulgong, and we turn up. And sitting there at reception was a complete full pallet of cockroach spray. Full pallet.
0: No.
1: Of cockroach
3: in
1: spray.
3: In reception.
1: Yeah.
3: Yep.
1: That's a giveaway.
0: Just in reception.
1: Oh, no.
3: Yeah.
1: Oh,
3: no go zone.
1: So,
3: yep.
0: But you were, where did you go to?
3: Well, we happened to go to the local pub and then they were able to point us in some other accommodation. But, yeah, like... Full delivery pallet, unopened, sitting right at the reception doors.
1: Oh, what? That's like a scene from a movie.
0: That's not a bagon.
1: Yeah, yeah. Thank you, Kate.
0: Kathy has joined us.
1: Hello, Kathy. Where were you staying? What happened?
4: I was actually renting in London, and we were staying in a flat, and my partner and I did different shifts. And there's always safety in numbers, but because we weren't together, I couldn't go up to the next level. I couldn't sleep because there was something there and it just wanted me out. It was really awful.
0: Oh, a ghost.
4: Yeah, very bad.
0: A presence.
1: Really?
4: I don't believe in ghosts, but I believe in spirits. And it was very, very threatening. We just had to break the rent. And weirdly, a couple of years later in the same area, which was Leytonstone, On the other side, we rented a house. Same thing happened.
0: Kathy, maybe it's you.
4: No, it's not me.
1: Did your partner ever feel this vibe or he trusted you enough to know that you felt it?
4: Well, he knows that I do feel these things at my family. But the thing is, weirdly, when we did buy a house in another part, he never believed in all that stuff. And then the lights started flickering on and off. And he goes, do you feel okay here? And I went, yeah. And it was faulty electrical.
1: Oh, right. Nothing to see here.
0: Done electrics.
1: But how long did you have to stay in that place? It felt really eerie.
4: We broke the rent.
1: Yeah.
4: I couldn't handle it. I couldn't sleep. I did night shift and I couldn't sleep during the day.
1: Oh,
4: I couldn't go up because it was like go
0: and
4: up.
0: And like in the day, it's like you can sleep in the day because it's not as scary as night.
1: Yeah. Oh, thank you, Kathy.
0: And we'll wrap this up with Kylie.
1: Hello, Kylie. What was in the place where you were staying?
5: Mice.
1: Oh, what happened?
5: Mice. Yeah. So we opened the door, walked in. There was just like a smell that was disgusting. So we had a look around. Three dead mice in the main living room, where the bed is. So just our inquisitive mind kept walking through, just have a look, open up the bathroom and two live mice ran out.
1: Oh.
0: Three dead mice.
1: Oh, and two live mice.
0: It's not a great nursery room.
1: No.
0: Get the hell out of there.
1: Okay. Let's regroup.
0: Shared bathrooms aren't such a bad thing.
1: No, let's regroup.
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6: Got that final check of your rose for your Monday night. 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
8: Hello, I'm Monique Crichton. The federal opposition leader has addressed the expectation the Reserve Bank will push up interest rates tomorrow to try and cool inflation, meaning further pressure on those with a mortgage. Angus Taylor credits government overspending for the ongoing inflation drama.
9: Spend less and make it easier to build and make things in this country. And that is how we get inflation beaten. That's how we get interest rates back down. And that's how we ensure that Australians' incomes rise faster than prices. And that's what we desperately need right now. We need hope.
8: Federal Cabinet has discussed the OpenAI breach of a Services Australia website, while the Medicare Statistics Portable has now been deactivated. Prime Minister Anthony Albanese says it proves the need for oversight.
10: Artificial intelligence can make an enormous difference. It can boost productivity, it can boost economic growth, it can give us health breakthroughs, but we need to make sure that human beings are in charge of this.
8: A Queensland woman has been accused of attempting to murder her husband. Police say a 50-year-old man has died after allegedly being struck by a vehicle in Brisbane's west. The 45-year-old woman will face Ipswich Court tomorrow. A grim record for Australia Zoo. The Wildlife Hospital has just gone through its busiest 24 hours for injured koalas. And Lana Del Rey has celebrated her second wedding anniversary by posting never-before-seen footage of her wedding. The singer got married to alligator tour guide Jeremy Dufresne in Louisiana in 2024.
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8: In sport, a change at the top of the Swans. Coach John Longmire is leaving to join Essendon's leadership group. He'll be general manager of AFL Performance. And it's been a fairy tale season for the Newcastle Knights. Last year's Wooden Spooners booking a spot in the NRL Grand Final against the Roosters after beating the Panthers. Coach Justin Holbrook heaping praise on skipper Caelan Ponga.
12: 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You don't try and be someone tonight, and the way he's playing is just lifts everybody and doing a great job.
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11: 5MU weather update.
6: Partly cloudy for your Monday afternoon ahead of another partly cloudy day tomorrow with windy conditions expected throughout the hills and south coast. It'll also feel like summer with a top of 35 expected for Murray Bridge tomorrow. 33 in Strathalbyn, 32 in Adelaide, 31 in Mount Barker and Victor Harbour, and a top of 27 tomorrow for Mount Lofty.
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0: Hello there, it's Jonesy Demander driving you home this Monday afternoon.
1: Well, I've been reading about a new maxing. You know how guys are into looks maxing, health and wellness maxing, and that includes fibre maxing and protein maxing.
0: Yep.
1: Are you into all that?
0: No. No. Oh, I would take the Metamucil.
1: You're into poo maxing.
0: I'm into the Muse because it's good for you.
1: Okay. But you've taken that long before the maxing fad.
0: Yeah. I was on the
1: Muse. You're an early Muse adopter.
0: The Muse before anyone else.
1: Well, this is all about hyperfixating on specific nutrient intake. So you're stacking multiple supplements without medical advice. And some people are tracking their blood sugar via those continuous glucose monitors that are for people who have diabetes.
0: My mum's got one.
1: Yeah, that's right, because your mum has diabetes.
0: I kind of like checking her telemetry. I go, now let's have a look at your blood sugar. And then I say, what have you been eating?
1: Do you?
0: Yeah.
1: Oh, terrible.
0: What have you been eating?
1: What a bully. There's also lifestyle maxing. This is things like money maxing, extreme budgeting and hustling and side projects and things.
0: Side hustle?
1: Yep. Study maxing. Friction maxing. Forcing yourself to do hard, uncomfortable things to build resilience.
0: Like what?
1: I don't know. Well, there's voice maxing, protein maxing, fiber maxing. We've spoken about those.
0: Yep.
1: Brain maxing, trying to boost cognitive performance. You should try it, Brendan.
0: Yes.
1: But what about this?
0: Yes.
1: This is the one I read about on the weekend, which is pheromone maxing.
0: Okay.
1: Young men apparently are now skipping showers before going on dates with women. Pheromone maxing is what it's called, and it's a new trend in the manosphere. This is the article I've seen. So young men are skipping showering, skipping deodorant. They're wearing unwashed shirts, and then they're even drinking their own urine.
0: Yeah.
1: This is because alcohol's so expensive when you go out. So this is because they want to sweat out the toxins. According to a new report from Vice magazine, pheromone maxing is becoming an increasing trend for young men. The goal is that by drinking your own urine, you will release toxins. And by not showering and not wearing deodorant, etc., wearing dirty clothes, you will likely have more pheromones and therefore be more attractive. They have said, funnily enough, no evidence exists that this works. Because what I know about young women, they love a stinky urine-breathed man.
0: Maybe do some brain maxing before you take on these other things.
1: Maybe some read maxing, reading some science maxing and see how you go.
0: Maybe some lecture maxing.
1: Yeah. That's what every young man needs, someone to lecture them.
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0: It's Jonesy and Amanda driving you home for Jam Nation. This debate has been around for a long, long time.
1: Polarising question. Are you a sock-shoe person or a sock-sock-shoe-shoe person? I'm sock-sock-shoe-shoe. Shauna is sock-shoe-sock-shoe, and it does my head in every time.
2: Don't judge me!
3: So,
4: is
3: are you...
4: Is it real? So some people are sock-shoe-sock-shoe?
3: Yeah, I'm a sock-sock-shoe-shoe.
4: Is that rage bait, the sock-shoe-sock-shoe?
3: It could be, but I'm in.
4: You know, do you clean your teeth before you eat your dinner kind of stories?
3: Yeah. Cleans their teeth before
4: But you know, those, it's just rage bait. Do you wipe yourself before you go to the toilet? It's just rage bait where you go, let's discuss. This is a fodder of radio. That's what we're doing right now.
3: Who wipes themselves
4: no
3: before
4: one.
3: They do a
4: That's
3: poop.
4: What I mean. But does anyone do sock, shoe, sock, shoe?
3: So he's saying, yeah, if she
4: let
3: does
4: me,
3: sock,
4: let me,
3: shoe,
4: let me imitate
3: sock,
4: what I do. I think I do sock.
3: Okay, here we go.
4: Sock. Scroll on my phone for a while.
3: Mm-hmm.
4: Shoe.
3: Yep.
4: Scroll on my phone for a while.
3: Okay. I want to take you ages to get to work.
4: Yeah, I think I do sock, sock, shoe, shoe. Yes, I do. I do. I sock, sock, shoe,
3: Gem,
4: shoe.
3: Am I right?
5: Yeah, I go sock, sock, shoe, shoe.
3: Sock, sock, shoe, shoe.
5: Yeah.
4: All of us in this room are sock, sock,
3: what
4: shoe,
3: about
4: shoe.
3: With cereal? Do you, are you one of those weirdos that puts milk in before
4: Put
3: the cereal?
4: Put a sock in your, shoe, in your cereal.
5: I don't have cereal. No.
3: What's the matter?
4: So what are you saying? People who put the milk in first.
3: There's some people that put milk in
4: no,
3: before the cereal.
4: No, that's rage bait too, surely.
3: Well, I will say this. There is some merit to that because then you get the right proportion of cereal to milk.
4: No, you don't. If you put the milk in first, you don't because you don't know how much milk you need. You're completely wrong.
3: Okay, let's put that
4: what,
3: on a
4: what
3: back.
4: What question note. Are we asking today?
3: I propose this. We take it to the whip poll. The whip poll is a barometer.
4: About the milk or about the shoes?
3: No, forget the milk thing. The whip poll is a barometer of what the community thinks
4: about
3: any
4: the wiping
3: given subject. If you wipe your bum before you do a poo, you're a weirdo.
4: Of course you are. But the internet's filled with them.
3: Today's whip poll. Sock, sock, shoe, shoe. Or sock, shoe, sock, shoe. Which one are you?
4: I hate myself.
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0: Jonesy the man of driving you home. We have the whip poll. It's a barometer of what the community thinks on any given subject. This popped into my algorithm.
1: Polarizing question. Are you a sock shoe person or a sock sock shoe shoe person? I'm sock sock shoe shoe. Sean is sock shoe, and it does my head in every time.
2: Don't judge me.
3: I'm intrigued. The three of us in this very room are sock sock shoe shoe. Is anyone actually a sock shoe sock shoe?
0: I thought that Ryan might be a little bit of a sock shoe kind of guy.
4: Why? Why?
3: You just or got maybe that look. Shoe shoe sock sock. I can't trust him.
0: How do you wipe your bum?
3: Oh, not with a sock.
0: Anyway, the whip poll. Debbie has joined us.
3: Debbie, which way do you do it?
5: I'm sock shoe.
3: Are okay. you?
5: Yeah, it takes me, as I'm getting older, it's hard enough to get my leg up to put the sock on. Why am I putting it down again to then have to get it up again to put my shoe on?
3: You make a very, that's why I'm wondering if maybe I do that and I'm not aware of it. I'll let you know tomorrow.
0: Depends where your socks and your shoes are, though.
3: Well,
0: thank you, Debbie.
3: On your feet.
0: No, no, well, I mean where you store them. You got your socks in the drawer and your shoes over here.
3: Yeah, I know what you mean.
0: Damien is with us.
3: Hello, Damien. How do you do it?
6: Yeah, good evening. Sock, sock, shoe, shoe.
3: Yep,
0: yep, yep.
3: Yep. Anything else sounds crazy.
0: Mark is with us.
3: Hi, Mark. How about you?
7: Yeah, sock, shoe, sock, shoe.
3: And what's your reasoning?
7: Left leg up. Sock on, shoe on, down, right leg up, sock on, shoe
3: kinda
7: on.
3: Kind of makes sense, you know.
0: Can I see a flow chart about this, Mark? Thank you. Mary's in Petershill.
3: Hello, Mary. Tell us about how you
8: do
3: it.
0: Hello, Mary.
8: Not too bad. I actually just had to do it because I'm going to see my physio, and I put my sock, then shoe, sock, then shoe.
0: Okay. Because you're seeing a physio about something that's going on with your legs?
8: No, I actually fractured my shoulder.
0: Oh, yeah, painful. I've been down that path, Mary. I know what it's like.
3: As you like to tell us time and time again.
0: I hear your pain, sister, and it is painful.
3: Thank you, Mary.
0: Listen to your physio. Dwayne is with us.
3: Hello, Dwayne. How do you do it?
9: Oh, well, I go sock, shoe, sock, shoe, but taking them off, shoe, shoe, sock, sock.
0: Okay. Well,
3: wow, you're mixing it up.
0: You just unlocked a new level. Dean is with us.
3: How about you, Dean?
10: Yeah, sock, sock, shoe, shoe.
3: Yeah.
0: Sock, sock, shoe, shoe. Reasonable. Gabriel is going to wrap this up.
3: Okay, Gabriel, how does it go for you?
11: Hey, man, how are you?
3: Very well, thank you.
11: I do shoe, shoe, sock, sock.
3: Oh, Gabriel, are you trying to rage bait us?
11: Probably. Okay. I do shoe, shoe, sock, sock.
0: Okay, so you put your socks on over your shoes.
11: I do sock, sock, shoe, shoe, like an old person.
3: Yeah.
0: Okay.
3: Okay. Thank you, Gabriel.
0: Thank you, Gabriel. There's no judgment here.
3: He's going to come in for Tin Hat tomorrow.
0: Who got you, big sock? Have we established anything? Do we get a final result?
3: I tell you what I learned from that.
0: Yeah.
3: Is it actually makes sense to do sock shoe, sock
0: if
3: shoe.
0: If you're infirm.
3: Yeah, or not just infirm.
0: No, me for infirm.
3: Okay. Well, I'll let you know tomorrow how I get on.
0: Tomorrow, let's talk about milk and cereal. Or Vicky V.
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0: Hello, it's Jonesy the Mander driving you home. Have you ever seen a funny sounding street or place name sign and thought, I could do with that in my lounge?
1: Oh, like What a Knobby or something.
0: What a Knobby is great. What about Bald Knob?
1: Bald Knob.
0: I was riding past Bald Knob Road. I thought that'd look good in my garage.
1: Yeah.
0: And I used to, when I worked for a living, I used to make street signs.
1: Well, your garage is filled with them. I mean, allegedly. I mean, no. You've never stolen one in your life.
0: All responsibly sourced.
1: What does that mean? If you've got a street sign, how can it be responsibly sourced?
0: I worked in the business and I made the street signs.
1: There's some streets that don't have signs because you took them home at the end of the day.
0: No, well, there were some that might have a misprint. Look, this isn't about
1: this for another conversation.
0: This is not about this. But, you know, when you, I like when I go, say, Tweed Heads, and you go to Tweed Heads and there's Tweed Heights. But someone always nicks the T, so it's just Weed Heights.
1: Oh.
0: And I like to see how long that lasts. It's usually about 2 months.
1: Right.
0: And you can always tell because the T is brand new.
1: Right.
0: And the weed has got the patina. So, and there's always some guy going, hey, man, look at that. That some guy is me. That's me. Spare a thought for the people over in Essex at Fingering Hoe. That's the name of the town, Fingering Hoe.
1: How do you spell it?
0: F-I-N-G-I-O.
1: Start again.
0: F-I-N-G-R-I-N-G-H-O-E.
1: Finger and hoe.
0: Finger and hoe. So they've...
1: People steal that one.
0: ...had the signs stolen 3 times in the past 5 years. The most recent sign was up for just 48 hours.
1: Yeah.
0: So the local...
1: You didn't get there in time.
0: The councillor said, we've tried all sorts of fixings to make it difficult, but to no avail. We are told they are shipped to America because apparently Fingering Hoe... is a funny name in America.
1: But it's not like in England?
0: No, it's
1: Finger and Hoe isn't funny?
0: It's like, you know, Fanny, when we hear Fanny over here. Remember when the nanny came out?

0: She goes out on a fanny.
1: But finger and hoe would be funny in any language, wouldn't it? Oh, come on. You would snigger at that.
0: No, I'm not.
1: Oh, give. Oh, you're not a what? Finish
0: I'm not
1: sentence.
0: An easy sniggerer. So, but you know what the council have done now? A finger and hoe?
1: What?
0: They've engraved the name of the town in a 100-kilo concrete plinth.
1: I could get that in no time.
0: Well, you'd have to get out a backhoe.
1: Yeah. No, well, that'd make funny equipment.
2: Take a peek. Take a peek behind the scenes. Follow Jonesy and Amanda on Instagram and Facebook. 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
10: Welcome to the 80s at 8. Shane Bryan with you tonight. We take a look back at an iconic 80s movie and an iconic 80s song.
11: Something strange. Neighborhood. Who
10: are you going to call? Well, tonight we're going to call Ray Parker Jr., one of the most recognizable voices of the 80s. Where is he now? And what was the lawsuit all about? Find out a little bit later on the 80s today. But let's kick it off with another classic movie theme song. This is Bill Medley, Jennifer Warnes. I've had the time of my life on the 80s.

Aussie superstars. This is what it sounds like when doves cry. 80s supergroups. And they could never tear us apart. 80s one-hit wonders. This is the 80s at 8.

We don't have million-dollar minutes. We don't have breakfast shows filled with footy stars. We have locals who love talking about where you live and playing better music and more of it.

You're on the 80s at 8. Shane Bryan with you and Joy Division there. Love will tear us apart. And despite being Joy Division's signature song, it actually never appeared on a studio album during the band's lifetime. It was released as a standalone single in June 1980, just weeks after singer Ian Curtis tragically died at the age of 23. The song went on to become one of the most influential tracks of the post-punk era. Now, from one classic to another, in 1988, Swedish duo Roxette released Listen to Your Heart almost as an afterthought. The US record company really wanted to push a different single, but American radio DJs started playing Listen to Your Heart after receiving imported copies from fans. The momentum became impossible to ignore. The song eventually reached number one on the Billboard Hot 100 and proved that sometimes the DJs and the audience really do know what's best. This is Roxette, Listen to Your Heart on the 80s at 8.

0: You're on the 80s at 8. Shane Bryan with you and Ghostbusters Ray Parker Jr. Who are you going to call? Well, tonight we're calling Ray Parker Jr., one of the most recognisable hit makers of the 80s, for Where Are They Now?
1: Where are they now? The 80s stars you couldn't escape. But what happened next? From chart toppers to cult legends, let's find out where they are now.
0: Now, before the Ghosts arrived, Ray was already a star with his band Radio, scoring 70s hits like Jack and Jill and You Can't Change That.

He'd also built a reputation as being one of the best session guitarists in the business, working with everyone from Stevie Wonder to Barry White. Then came 1984. The producers of Ghostbusters needed a theme song and reportedly gave Ray just a few days to write one. The result became one of the biggest songs of the decade and turned Ray Parker Jr. into a household name. Now, of course, the song also sparked one of the 80s most famous music lawsuits. Huey Lewis felt that Ghostbusters was just a little bit too much like his hit, I Want a New Drug. So I thought I'd do a little test. This is Ghostbusters and I Want a New Drug side by side.

0: Yeah, slightly different tone, but very, very similar. The interesting part is that I Want a New Drug had been used as temporary music while the film was being edited. When Ray was brought in, he was shown scenes that already had Huey's song attached to them. So the theory has always been that the feel of the track was already stuck in his head when he wrote Ghostbusters. The case, of course, was eventually settled out of court, so we'll never really know. These days, Ray Parker Jr. is still performing, appearing at festivals, 80s cruises, and special concerts, and he's still linked closely to the franchise that made him famous. More than 40 years later, if you hear that opening guitar riff, you'll know exactly what's coming next. Honestly, for a guy that was only just given a few days to write a movie theme, not a bad legacy at all. Coming up after the break, Terrence Trent D'Arby and Sign Your Name on the 80s at 8.
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superstars. Even if we're just dancing in the dark. 80s supergroups. Born in my side, you know that's all you ever were. 80s one-hit wonders. This is the 80s at 8.

0: on the 80s at 8. Shane Bryan with you and Monte Video and the Cassettes with Shoop Shoop Diddy Wop. One of the great novelty hits of the early 80s. The band was a New Zealand project created by Murray Grindley, who wrote and produced the song. He was also a former member of the New Zealand band The Underdogs and later a well-known advertising jingle writer. Now, despite its tongue-twisting title, it climbed to number 2 in New Zealand and cracked the Australian top 20 in 1983. Coming up after the break, Billy Joel and We Didn't Start the Fire. Here's a little bit of trivia to think about. The song races through 40 years of headlines, name drops 59 individuals, but as of today, only 3 individuals named in the lyrics are still alive. Bob Dylan, Chubby Checker, and Bernard Goetz. Might be time to write a new version of it, Billy. That's coming up next on the 80s at 8.
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All we hear is Radio Gaga. 80s one-hit wonders. It's raining men. Hallelujah, it's raining men. This is the 80s at 8.

0: that's it for the 80s at 8 tonight. Tomorrow night, it's Chart Tuesday. We're going back to the end of September 1986. We'll find out who was the number one song. Was it Steve Winwood with Higher Love? Or was it Bananarama with Venus? We'll take a look at the top five in Australia. We'll have a look at who was on the top of the charts in the US and the UK. And we'll find out who was touring in September 1986. That's tomorrow night, Chart Tuesday, on the 80s at 8. I'll catch you then. Thanks for keeping me company. You're the best thing. That's
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1: 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Good. Just had the new shed slab done. House stairs concrete. House stairs. Yeah. You know, like the car you drive and the stairs you walk up. 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

0: happy.
1: Look at me, I'm happy.
0: Don't worry. 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
1: I give you my phone number. 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I make you happy.

0: Christian O'Connell show. I'm designing an 80s playground. What dangerous things have to be in it? Can I just point out, I'm not actually going to build this. I've had an email from a concerned listener accusing me of being very irresponsible. I'm not actually going to get funding, unlike Shark Tank. High chance of being sued by parents. I need $1 million legal fees. All right, so we're taking back to the 80s when playgrounds were a hell of a lot more dangerous than they are now. We are going to build an 80s playground. What has to be in there? So the moment we started with the metallic slide, third degree burns on a hot summer's day. Also, proper gravel and flint on the floor.
1: Yeah.
0: And where there's not that, patchy mud, scorched earth, no soft grass, just that real dry caked mud or wet mud during the winter. Just a general unpleasantness wherever you
2: look. Wherever you go,
0: Concrete, shrapnel, flint, like a war zone where there are kids playing.
1: Literally.
0: When you think about them, Pats, they were actually, it's a miracle any of us got out of the 80s.
3: It was like an obstacle course, like some sort of medieval torture
0: I think
3: device.
0: It was designed by grumpy adults that hated kids. Count planners that really, really didn't like kids. I thought, we'll screw them up. All right, what needs to be there? Thank you very much for all the texts pouring in right now. What needs to be in our 80s playground? Christian, you need the tire swing treehouse. Christian, what about the, oh my God, the concrete tunnel that was half buried in the ground? Always had a puddle of mud and water inside because it was never going to dry out.
3: Yes.
0: You're right, Chris, great spot about that. That you're right, half buried in the ground. Yes. What a joyless thing. Why would kids want to crawl through that, making themselves ill, drinking pond water? Yes. Christian, together with the, you're right, the metallic slides are the ones made of no longer in use plastic that would give you friction burns as opposed to the heat burn.
2: Yes, the static.
0: Christian, what about the poison-soaked, slimy green when wet in winter treated pine two-story fort? Minimal railing, so collarbone breaks were a common occurrence. Don't worry, there's another kid playing over there. We've got spares. Matthew, very funny. Let's take some calls. Vanessa, welcome to the show.
4: Hello,
0: Vanessa. So what has to be in our 80s dangerous playground?
4: Those big circle things that you used to stand on and hold on to, and someone would run around the outside and spin it around really fast.
1: Ah, yes.
0: Are we talking about here? Is this a merry-go-round?
2: It's sort of like, like a medieval merry-go-round. Like everyone stands on the edge of it. You're elevated.
0: Yes.
2: You hold on to the bars.
0: Yes.
2: And then you put your life in some idiot's hands.
0: Always a bigger local thug kid. Someone's older brother, wasn't it?
2: Who run and sprint around as fast as they can, trying to generate as much.
0: Yeah. And basically, it was like hanging on for dear life.
2: Yes.
0: You'd either get flung off good luck, because you'll be landing on either dry cakey mud or shrapnel, or you just at the end wobbled off and threw up.
2: Yeah, the leap of faith off the thing.
0: Oh, who needed devices then?
3: It was like, you know, astronaut sort of training when they put them in that spinning thing.
0: Yeah, the centrifuge.
3: Yes,
0: that's right, Pat. It was NASA training we were doing back in the day. Simon, what has to be in our 80s playground?
5: I remember there used to be this egg pod type thing. You'd climb in, there'd be seats on either side of this steering wheel, and you'd turn the steering wheel and the egg would spin.
0: Yes.
5: And you'd try and spin it as fast as you can.
0: Of course.
5: Until your head almost explodes.
0: I remember as well, we used to have a playground right at the local park where they had like old farmers' tractor tires.
3: Yeah.
0: So you were taking turns. You'd put yourself inside it and the mates would just roll you and roll you. Deeply unpleasant. You're like trapped in there. Go, stop it, guys. Sometimes you'd be throwing up on yourself as you're rotating into and spinning into your own vomit.
2: He was just the height of fun back when you were a kid. That's like the main thing you do.
0: Yeah.
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0: Christian O'Connell Show. All right, so we're taking you back to the old playgrounds that we grew up with, when they're a lot more lethal, dangerous, free range, whereas now they are, and rightly so, obviously, now they are very well run. And also, they seem to have, like, big budgets, don't they?
1: Yes, yeah. Some of them are
0: shiny. There's nothing old or... Yeah. No. I've never seen anything rusty.
2: No.
0: Do you remember the paint was... It felt like it arrived rusty. Yeah, nothing was ever brand new. There was no moment where this was pristine.
2: No,
0: and it was all knackered. Even that silver slide was like people attacked it with hammers or something. Do you remember it's all like kicked
1: yes.
0: in?
1: Yeah.
0: The other thing is, like, do you remember it also, some of it used to be smeared with dog excrement as well?
1: No. Sending us photos of that too.
0: Yeah. Christian, our playground's main feature was a mound of dirt.
2: Oh, no.
0: Endless fun, Christian. You could walk up and stand on the top. Some days roll down. Oh. Playground budgets were not what they are now, from Paul. Nicole, as kids, we grew up with a whizzy diz, a round metal spinning thing with mesh on the top. We used to lie under and kick it with our feet to make it spin faster. Christian, dog food in the 80s and 90s had a very high levels of bone meal, which led to the white dog poo.
1: Wow, right. Great fact.
0: Yeah, thank you very much for the science behind white dog poo. All right, let's take some calls right now. Who have we got here? Michelle, good morning, Michelle.
3: Good morning, how are you?
0: Yeah, we're good. And Michelle, what do you remember the old playgrounds that we grew up with?
3: Well, I immigrated to Australia in the 80s and we went to a place called Monash Playground in South Australia. It was the most incredible playground. It was so dangerous. It was perfect in every way.
0: They should reopen it. You know, like Disneyland, like Dangerland.
1: Yeah.
0: Dismal land.
1: I'm looking at a photo of it now, Michelle. It's got these probably three or four massive, four or five story, purely metal slides.
0: Yeah, no railings.
1: No.
3: And
0: way too high for little people.
3: You used to actually eject off it and jump the other way. It was incredibly dangerous.
1: How is this legal?
0: Yeah, but as a kid, I bet you counted down the days so you go back to that Monash playground.
3: I'd just love to.
0: Yeah. Michelle, thank you.
3: That's all right. The spinning tops were the best.
0: Yes, yeah. All right, Michelle, thank you very much. Let's go to Andrew. Good morning, Andrew.
4: Christian, Pat, good morning. How are we?
0: Good morning, great. Andrew. Welcome to the show. So, old school playgrounds, what used to be there?
4: Christian, let me just paint the picture. Christmas holidays, family of six kids, brothers and sisters, off to the playground at the caravan park. Mum and Dad say, look after the little sister. Getting at the big slide, for some unknown reason, Christian, you can picture this. Why did we always want to climb up the slide the opposite way rather than the stairs?
0: I totally forgot about that. Andrew,
4: here is my
0: right.
4: sister.
0: Yes.
4: Standing at the bottom of the slide watching us boys go up and down. She wants to show off. Down the slide comes a boy. Smack. Feet straight into her front teeth.
2: Oh, no.
0: Out it's like human temping bowling. You're going to fly off like a bowling pins. Yeah.
4: Oh. Taking the teeth out. Probably swallowed them.
0: Oh.
4: Who knows where they are.
1: Who knows?
2: Oh, no.
4: Bloodied face. Back to mum and dad. Years of school photos with no front teeth.
0: Oh, my God.
4: Here
0: yeah.
4: I was supposed to
0: They would have taken
4: her.
0: Years for like the new ones to come through.
4: I'm supposed to be the big brother.
1: What was the punishment, Andrew? Surely you're grounded for something like that.
0: No, walk back up that slide.
4: Oh, who knows? I do remember mum and dad thinking, what have you done to your sister?
0: Yeah.
4: It wasn't me.
0: Yes. Andrew, thank you very much for your story, mate.
4: Thanks, guys. Cheers.
0: Ollie, good morning, Ollie.
5: G'day, mate. How are you?
0: Yeah, we're good. Ollie, so old school playgrounds.
5: Yes, so back in the day we had those wooden seesaws. You remember those ones?
0: Yes, yeah, wooden. You get splinters. Yeah, really dangerous, yeah.
5: Yes, and in this case they were supposed to have the tyres underneath them, but I'm pretty sure that some blokes came and stole them. But, so me and my mate were playing on the seesaw and he decided he wanted to get off at the bottom while I was still at the top.
0: Yep.
5: And he got off, I dropped, I hit the ground, and I felt this huge shiver up my spine.
0: God, yeah.
5: And I realised my tailbone was broken.
2: Oh, no.
0: Oh my God. How many times as a kid did we land on our backside, get that awful thing goes right up your spine. Literally, you can't breathe for a couple of seconds.
5: Yeah, I sort of just rolled off in pain and I thought I could stand up, but I just couldn't. So at that point, I just had to go sit in like one of those donut pillows for about 6 to 8 weeks.
0: Bloody hell, you poor thing.
5: Yeah, so it was pretty rough, but got it done.
0: Well done, well done. All right, Ollie, thank you very much for your story, mate.
5: See you, bye.
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0: Christian O'Connell show. My daughter, she left home a couple of months ago. She came back. I made her lunch. And she knows that I love questions. I have a huge ongoing, it must be about over 300 questions on a big ongoing document I have on my Google Docs.
1: I never knew.
0: Oh my God, yeah, I just love questions, right? If I overhear one or I read one in a magazine interview, I add it to the list. There seriously must be about 300. She goes, Dad, I've got three questions for you. So we spend the next 2 hours answering these questions, just three of them. Because you know sometimes when someone asks you a great question, you tell a story about that, you answer it. But actually in the answer, it so many more things come out of it. It expands. And I was asking her the question, then we would talk about her answer. So during the next 20 minutes, if we've got time, I'm going to go through these questions. They're great. First one she asked me, what's a moment in your life you'd love to go back to? You can't alter it, but you can just go back to it and re-experience it. And I said to her straight away, I can tell you what it is. And it's 1996. I'm 23. I've just moved to London. Broke up with a girlfriend that I'd had for 2 years. I thought I was going to marry. I didn't know anyone in London. I moved to this amazing city. But if you don't know anyone, London is a really big, lonely city. I don't know anyone there. However, I have two dreams. One, I want to get into radio, or I want to be a stand-up comedian. On a Wednesday night in 1996, in September, I was doing, when I first moved to London, I was doing a sales job I didn't really enjoy. It was telesales. You're there with a headset. All day, cold calling people. Do you want to take out some advertising in a photography magazine? No, hang up. But it was commission only, this job. The best training you could ever do for doing what I do now. You had to build instant rapport with people. So all day long, I'd be trying to entertain people and keep them talking on the phone so they may take an advert out and I might be able to pay rent and get my beer money. Anyway, my dream was during the day, I had this dead-end job that I wasn't really enjoying and I would go and do what are called open mic nights. This is where in comedy clubs around London, this is the same all over the world, you put your name down on a piece of paper, you get called up, you do 5 minutes. You get your 5 minutes, okay? So on a Wednesday night in September 1996, there was a open mic night of the year. It was like a big competition. And at the end of the open mic night, about 25 wannabe comedians, and I was one of them. They go through, they read out everyone's name, and the crowd go, yeah, boo. Brutal.
2: Brutal.
0: But you know when you're 23, you think, I haven't really got anything in my life. I can't be crushed anymore.
1: Yeah.
0: So And also, it's like anything in life. You want to be a comedian, you want to be on the radio, you want to be a pilot, you just got to get your stage time.
1: Yep.
0: You've got to build it your MR. So it didn't really bother me whether I won or lost. Anyway, I won.
2: Wow.
0: What I got was $50. That $50 I didn't spend for 2 years until I was quite broke and I did need to spend it and I was devastated. I pinned it up on this tiny little bedroom I had in this miserable little bed sit I had in London. I won $50 and I remember couldn't sleep that night. I was so excited. I thought, just maybe this dream I have might be able to happen. Mm. And also, as the other part of the prize, I got to open for a professional comedian that weekend.
1: Wow.
0: That comedian, Sean Locke.
1: Oh, you're kidding.
0: I opened for Sean Locke. This is in 1996, before Sean Locke became a really, really big star. But for comedians in the 90s, Sean Locke was like, he was the comedian's comedian. Mm-hmm. Everyone knew who Sean was. He was a very, very different stand-up. And we're talking 15 odd years before he became known for what a great comedian he was with 8 out of 10 Cats with Jimmy Carr. But yeah, this was in 96. I opened for Sean.
1: Incredible.
0: Got to know him. And then about 6 years later, he became a regular on my breakfast show. And I said, do you remember we met before? I opened for you at the Cosmic Comedy Club. I got $50. That $50 is the best amount of money I've ever been given in my whole life. I was desperate to go back now. I remember just walking home. It took me like an hour and a half rather than get the underground because I was just so happy. Mm. I was just basking in this glow of like, wow, I actually got given money for jokes. I wonder if one day, could I actually get a living out of jokes? You know, so yeah, that's what I go back to. September 1996, yeah, Cosmic Comedy Club.
1: Wow.
0: We're in that $50.
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0: Gretchen O'Connell's show. I'm going to ask Patsy, what's the moment in time you're going back to then?
1: You know what? I would love to go back to our wedding day and when I walked down the aisle and saw Chris for the first time because, you know, it was...
0: Well, not the first time. You'd obviously met before. It wasn't
1: like
0: married at first sight.
1: There's so much build up to your wedding day.
0: So what year is this?
1: So March 1999, March 6, 1999 at Williamstown Uniting Church, beautiful old 200-year-old church. And, you know, there's that anticipation and you see videos of it now on social media where the groom turns around and he's bawling because she just looks exquisite. And Chris did not turn around to look at me. And this isn't not an argument, but this is a debate we still have nearly 30 years later quite often.
0: He's up there raw dogging it.
1: He's just not looking back. He's having a joke with his brother who was his best man. They're laughing. I'm thinking, why aren't you looking at me? What's going on?
0: Don't you think that's so Chris in a way? Because he's a cool customer, isn't he?
1: Oh, yeah. It was ridiculous.
2: Having a chuckle.
0: Yeah. He's waiting for somebody. Any more of that church wine? This is only half full, Vicar.
1: And I sort of was whispering to my dad, why is he not looking around, Dad? What's going on? And we still have debate.
0: I bet you do. That's incredible. I've never known that.
1: Still have this debate. And so
0: I still remember looking around at my wife
1: You know,
0: when she was coming down the aisle. And it's like a Polaroid moment in your life. It's like,
1: I'm
0: always going to remember this.
1: Yes. And I say to him now, I know we can't take the time back, but what was your thinking? And he said, it's justified because he said, I wanted to see you for the first time when you were standing beside me as my, as husband and wife.
0: She
1: said, I didn't want to spoil it. I wanted you to be right by my side and hold your hand.
0: I love that.
1: And I think, okay, that's all right then.
0: That's beautiful. But you're right. What's lovely about hearing your stories as well is sometimes when someone tells you a story from their past, they just tell you the story. It's like they're not in the story. Mm. You know, it's something they told a few times. So it's almost like it's at arm's distance. Mm. What's lovely is though, sometimes when you tell a story and you really slow down, you pause, you actually go back into the story. You live the story. And so, and the details matter. You know, you could have talked about the wedding and like our wedding day and like, you know, it's a magic moment. The fact that Chris didn't look round, you know, and then we're all judging him. And then when you say why he didn't look round, it's even more beautiful, Patsy.
1: Yeah.
0: It's almost like we're at your wedding.
1: Yes.
0: You weren't there, but I can feel it.
1: Oh,
0: what
1: you
0: it
1: should have been. It was such a big wedding. It was awesome.
0: I think if you got married now, you're not inviting me.
1: Oh, of course.
0: You threatened to punch me.
1: No, you'd be MC. You could MC for the day.
0: Oh, wow. Okay.
1: You could work.
0: Mates race. Oh, I saw him working there. But not invited to the after party.
1: Oh, no,
0: you're not on the guest list, okay?
3: I'm tired, Grandpa.
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0: Christian O'Connell Show. Yesterday, I was chatting to a guy who really enjoys his job. And he's at the end of this week, he marks 20 years of working in the air traffic control department.
1: Oh, cool. Wow. Yeah.
0: Amazing job, right? Sounds really interesting, and I was fascinated by it. How does it all work? Even the fact that he told me they obviously operate shifts, and they had staggered shifts. Because he said, we can't all start at the same time and yawn at the same time.
2: Right.
0: So I'm thinking that maybe we need to start like 10 minutes, like staggered starts.
2: Yep, I love
0: that.
2: So
0: we're yawning at different moments of the show.
2: Yeah.
0: Not all yawning at like 7:45 or anything like that. So they have staggered starts. But I love chatting to people who really enjoy what they're doing. Mm. Obviously, my word, not everyone loves what they're doing, but maybe you might get to a job that you do enjoy. Or some people are just doing a job and what they really enjoy is a part-time, a little hustle they do or a course they're doing. You know, how we find lives in our lives and meaning in that is a very sort of shiftable thing. But if you actually are listening to this and you're like this guy I met yesterday who really loves his job, he said, look, it's the same thing every day. Because whatever you do, it is roughly the same thing every day, but there's different variety in it. He said each day is a puzzle. Things are happening and he has to respond. He has to deal with something now. Mm. And also aware of what does that mean in 10 minutes time with the sequencing and stuff like that. You can only imagine right now what they're looking at, all these planes coming in, and there's all, then he said, and also it's not just the scheduled flights, it's the stuff like, say, the air ambulance or the police, they need priority clearance.
1: Oh,
0: it's like,
1: actually,
0: you've got to wait 10 minutes, but then you can't tell them wait 10 minutes. Yeah, but then if they're grounding planes, we just said, you can start to move on now from stand onto runway, you now have to hold because they've taken off.
1: Right.
0: To
1: go high pressure.
0: Yeah, it was
1: high,
0: just fascinating.
2: Pressure. I wonder how you even get into that. Like,
1: you study it. I had a girlfriend whose sister did it. Yeah, you do a course. I don't know how long it was, but I remember when she was graduating and she works out at the control tower.
2: Right.
1: Yeah, fascinating. Like, just absolute high pressure, cutthroat, can't make a mistake. I can't even imagine.
0: Well, I said that to someone. I said, it's a high pressure job, right?
1: Yeah.
0: And he said, but would you say your job is high pressure? And I went, no.
1: No.
2: No.
0: No, but he said, but other people would be terrified.
2: That's true.
0: You've got to get in front of a microphone and, you know, there's all those decisions you have to make. That for most people, and talking live with no script 3 hours a day is terrifying. I've got a friend of mine who's a chief anaesthetist of a major hospital. That job to me would be responsibility.
2: Yeah.
0: You know, he said, it's just the way I'm wired. I like doing this.
1: Yeah.
0: He said it's like my brain is like there's two hard drives. There's now and then there's 10 minutes time.
1: Yeah, right.
0: So it's the way certain people are put together.
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0: Christian O'Connell's show. Do you love your job? Richard Nern does. This is a great story, Richard. Christian, I'm an accountant that works in the not-for-profit sector, and it took me being made redundant last year to realise how much I enjoy my work and how happy to be working again. That's lovely. Good for you. Christian, I'm an infant hydrotherapist. We have babies from 2 days old in the water.
1: Wow. Future Olympians.
0: Yeah, that's Alana. Christian, love my job. Driving around. It's amazing because meaning and joy can be anything in life.
2: Yeah.
0: Like Tom here, he loves what he does. He drives around refilling vending machines across Victoria.
1: Oh, that is a cool job.
0: Makes people happy. Yeah. If you're hungry, you've got that mid-afternoon slump, you want some chips or a fizzy drink, it's there to you, thanks to Tommy Boy. Christian, I even fill vending machines at the airport control towers. What are the odds? Well, next time you're there, say hello to my friend Daniel, who I met yesterday for the first time. Let's go to Jenny now. Hello, Jenny.
3: Hello.
0: Jenny, welcome to the show. So you love what you do?
3: I definitely do. Yeah. I'm an exam supervisor, or we're called invigilators.
0: That's right. Oh, you're the people that march up and down and keep an eye on everyone, like a lifeguard, that no one's cheating.
3: That's correct. And just be friendly to them if they look stressed and things like this. It's just, I've loved it. I've been doing it for many years because I'm retired, and I only work like 6 weeks a year, 3 weeks in June and 3 weeks in November.
0: Oh, we had someone who used to work on the show who used to work like that. He's retired as well now, but a lot younger than I'm guessing you might be, Jenny. Shout out to Jack Post. Maybe he's, you know, he's going to vibe it out, an invigilator.
2: Yes,
0: big tall man like that. Perfect job that, really, at 6'5". So Jenny, and tell me this, have you ever caught anyone cheating?
3: Only once in the 15 years I've been doing it, a young man had writing in between his tattoos.
1: That
2: who's got tattoos? Like prior to 18.
3: Yeah.
0: That is incredible.
3: And I seen him keep looking at his arm, and I thought, oh. And so I went over and said, oh, is there something wrong with your arm? And then I realised there was writing there. Yes.
1: Jenny, you should, like, next job maybe as a detective or something, because that's an incredible spot. That's high level.
0: Wow-wee. That was a great spot. Jenny, thank you very much for giving us a call. Have a good day.
3: Yes, you too. Okay, thank you. Bye.
0: Let's go to Corey. Good morning, Corey. Welcome to the show, Corey.
4: Good morning, Christian. Same. How are you this morning?
0: We're good, Corey. Right. I hope you're well. Thanks for calling the show. Now, Corey, what do you do? What do you love?
4: So, I am a pest controller.
0: Good man. It's needed. We had someone come out last week trying to get rid of our rat problem. They've done a great job. So, Corey, what do you like about it?
4: It's just a different day every day. So, not every day is the same. You meet new people, different stories, different experiences most days. So, it's nice. It breaks it up a bit.
0: So what were you dealing with? Rats, termites, snakes, possums, eagles, hawks, foxes, marmosets, cooters.
1: And do you specialise in a certain animal, or are you a generalist?
0: What a question.
4: So we learn in all different aspects where we can target every pest that can be an issue to anyone.
0: You name the pest. Corey's got it.
4: Indeed, but no, it's a very good day. So you meet interesting people.
0: All right. So what have you got on this week then? What are you going to be exterminating this week?
4: So I got a fun one this morning. I get to go to FRV to do a bit of pest control for them.
1: What's FRV?
4: Fire Rescue Victoria.
1: Oh,
0: wow. They can't have any problems in a big firehouse. No. You know, suddenly got a rat nibbling through that big hose or something and it turns into a sprinkler. That cannot happen.
4: No. You'd be very surprised in how many firefighters are actually scared of spiders.
0: You're kidding me. I just got the scene that you're going to get to some firehouse today and there's like 10 firefighters stood on chairs. It's somewhere over there.
1: They're climbing up the
0: Corey.
1: Pole.
0: Yes, climbing back up the pole.
2: What do you do with a rat? Do you trap a rat or do
0: okay,
2: you...
0: we really don't need
2: no,
0: to get into that.
2: No, but we've got rats at home.
0: You've got rats in you. We don't need to know. There are kids listening right now. What's up with you?
2: What's the most effective
0: way? Just see, go online, Google it. Corey, sorry about that.
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0: Christian O'Connell show. Yesterday, my wife and I were talking. My wife said, you know, sometimes, because I've been asked by my youngest daughter if I could make a playlist yesterday. She said, Dad, can you make me a playlist? I need some new energy and some new vibes. This is my favourite request from anybody. You know I love a playlist.
1: You do, you do.
0: It is my canvas, let me paint, and a masterpiece. So anyway, my wife goes, the joy I had putting this playlist together, right, like every playlist, my wife goes, I'm really worried that if anything happened to you, I wouldn't know exactly what songs you want at the funeral.
1: Oh, no.
0: And I'm actually thinking, you know what, she wouldn't, and she goes, like, I know, what Springsteen song would I want? You should know by now. And then I was actually worried, like, what, they can't screw that up. And I really would be so annoyed if it wasn't the right songs. And then they just put, like, Googled, generic, suddenly Ed Sheeran's there. And I'm like, this is not what I wanted, guys. And then I'll come back and haunt them. Yeah. And so he's really upset. So it's like, that final playlist for me needs to be the best one ever.
2: Of course.
0: It needs to speak to the essence of who was this man.
2: Yes.
0: He's still with us through music.
1: Through song, yeah.
0: So then I was wondering, can you put this, attach it to the will?
1: Yeah, you can pretty much put anything in the will.
0: Wouldn't it be legally binding?
1: I think to some extent, because my mum's friend had seating arrangements in her will, she wanted that.
0: That's the other thing, is I want to have written down and agreed on there, my front row people.
1: Okay, good.
0: I don't want to be up at the pearly gates, and of course I'm going there. I'm God's DJ here on earth. I don't want to be up there like, hang on, I'm just about to come in, God. But, how they got in the front row?
1: Any of us in the front row?
0: No, you quit the radio show. You don't get in that front row. You don't get back in that front row. Front row is off you from now on, my friend. Free meals are over and front row, my funeral, it's gone.
2: You need to do what my father-in-law did and have a pre-planned funeral. And he did it all himself before he departed, years before. And
0: I've just got this image of someone in their garage at the weekends building their own coffin. But from the inside, like hammering themselves in. It's actually going to be really cozy there, guys. I've already got a couple of little side drawers for snacks. Remote control and stuff like that. Bury me with my remote control. Let me take it to the other side.
2: And he had exactly how he wanted. Had all the songs he wanted. He didn't want any flowers. He said, I don't want people wasting their money on flowers. So there were no flowers.
0: God, that's
2: flowers.
0: A bit bleak. I want flowers there.
2: It was exactly how Patrick wanted it. It was his day, and that was
0: Actually, yeah, it should be like that.
2: Yeah.
0: So what I'm going to do now is I'm going to have on Spotify, I'm going to build this weekend my final playlist.
2: That's a bit morbid.
1: That is so morbid.
0: I spoke to you first, because I seriously was going to do this, and then text my daughters and my wife going, this is my final playlist.
1: Oh, my God, no.
0: Just save it on your phone.
1: No.
0: And it's too much for them to bear, you know?
1: Too much.
0: They're going to think, is he all right?
1: Yes.
0: He's getting his affairs in order. Yes. What does he know?
1: Yeah. Oh, just the thought of doing. But you do have to do it at some point.
0: Yes. I bet people. Would you be worried about Pat? Or is it just me as a music obsessive worried about the final songs they play?
2: Oh, no, I tell Chris now. I'm very specific.
0: Yes.
2: Exactly what I want. And I know the Eagles song that he wants, because he loves the Eagles. And there's a particular
0: Eagles
2: song.
0: Now I know which one. Already gone.
2: It's something about coming home.
0: Is it something to do with the hotel in
2: No, it's not Hotel California.

0: California. No, it's not that. No, it's a song. It's not a. It's not like High Rotation song. It's a different song, and it's something about I'm coming home.
1: Can you ask him?
0: Yeah, I will. I'll text him now. I think it's the lyrics are I'm coming home. I'll do a Google search.
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1: Christian, I was... This is unbelievable. You never know who's listening or the joy of this job sometimes. Christian, listen to you all talk about this. It is really important. 2 years ago, I was given 2 years to live. Mm-hmm. I am building my playlist right now. Music for my funeral was suddenly very, very important to me. I am really, really sorry to hear that. How are you going? That is incredible. Mm-hmm. I'm really hoping we haven't also given you a buzzkill. Definitely, yeah. If you've only got 2 years left to live and you need something from this radio show, and suddenly we're talking about something which is actually very real life for you, rather than hopefully theory for Patsy and I. Also, the guy who just sent me that message, I'm mm-hmm. saying guy because I don't know your name. All I know is his Twitter handle is Undertaker.
2: Oh.
1: And he's a funeral director.
2: Oh, wow. Oh,
1: yes.
3: That is, that's a good Twitter name.
1: It's a very good Twitter name. Will you leave that in your will to one of the other funeral directors?
3: I'm just seeing, yes.
1: Why has he called himself that? Did he call himself that when he found out the diagnosis? But he's actually a full-time funeral director.
3: Oh, right. Yeah.
1: Christian, I brought these books for myself and three of my friends. I'm worried that my husband will screw up the funeral planning. This is a book. Yeah. This is a book. I didn't know you could get this. Sorry, it's your problem now because I'm dead.
3: Great name.
1: End of life planner.
3: Incredible. Oh.
1: It's obviously got a black front cover. Sorry, it's your problem now because I'm dead. Spoiler alert. End of life planner. Oh, wow. I didn't know you could actually do that. Christian, take it from me. I'm a celebrant. Listen to this morning. I support individuals to write and plan funerals for loved ones. Patsy's right. It just takes, you know, suddenly the worst day of your life. You're trying to put together, you know, the wake and you really want to do them right. Mm-hmm. It's better if you help out people, but it's a very big thing they don't have to worry about. Put all the details down, even what food and drinks you want served as well.
3: Oh,
1: she goes,
3: question.
1: Some people also have names of people they do not want at the wake.
3: Yeah. Oh, I love that.
1: But how do you manage that?
3: Mm. Well, you don't have to. You're dead.
1: No, you know, but how do you stop people from coming to a wake? Do they have wake bouncers?
3: Sorry, sir.
1: Respectfully, I'd like to ask you to leave. Don't make this difficult, otherwise we can put you in the coffin and carry on. Christian, I have a Dad's Gone playlist shared with my kids on Spotify. Too dark.
3: That
1: Dad's Gone?
2: Wow.
1: But you're not yet here, Matthew.
2: Oh, gosh.
1: Christian, I wrote my funeral playlist 10 years ago at 28.
3: Too young.
1: It's on my phone notes.
3: It'd be mostly like Pitbull, Kesha.
1: You might want to go and revisit that. A lot of Black Eyed Peas. Sadly, no longer relevant. Christian, a bit morbid, but I have a Spotify playlist called In Memoriam. Oh. Hoping I don't have to use it anytime soon, but it's nice to know that if I did, the playlist at my wake would be full of bangers. See, that's what I want. Christian, my husband and I both have our playlists, and we have Fields of Gold by Sting written into our wills.
3: That is a great one.
1: It is a beautiful song, that. I remember you. That's the only line I know. I remember
3: when the west wind blows.
1: And is it in the fields
3: of barley?
1: If you want to hire Rio and I to sing it live at your funeral, Gladys, do let us know. Christian, I've had this on my phone ready for quite some time. This guy's got the whole playlist. Time to what moment? Funeral songs, hopefully not need for many years. Entry, I want Walk On by Dionne Warwick. And then for the photo montage, Only You, Yazoo. Then he's even got Coffin Exit, Don't Let the Sun Go Down On Me.
3: Oh,
1: Elton John with George Michael. Final song is Everlong, Foo Fighters.
3: That
1: is.
3: Wow. Okay, yeah. It picks up.
1: Yes. So, I like it, though.
4: Yeah. And take me for
5: too damn bad.
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0: Christian O'Connell's show. Every Monday morning on the show, just after 8, we play back your misheard lyrics. As always, you're the star of this feature. Whenever you mishear a lyric, email me, christian@christianoconnell.com.au.
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0: All right, let's get into them. As this works then, every Monday when we play the back, if we agree with what you think you're mishearing, if we don't hear it. And for the really great ones.
2: Instant Hall of Famer.
0: Last week, we had two great Hall of Famers. First one was from Caleb, who's been listening to Creed Higher. Can you take me to a higher place with lime and tea?
2: Instant Hall of Famer.
0: That's the noise you hear after I've actually played it. And then Moby had two appearances on the show. There was obviously he began the week on a time waster, and then he was Proby, being probed by aliens, I just realised, on Friday.
3: You can't just say being probed by aliens and leave it like that.
0: He's in his local newspaper, Rio. Proby was the headline. Why does my heart feel so bad? Moby, big poppadom, big poppadom. Right, let's see what we got this week. Mike has got Empire of the Sun. Great song. Walking on a Dream. Is it real now? Or is it grandma? Oh, God, that's uncanny.
3: Is it grandma?
0: How does it go from... When I heard it just now, I was like, it's only, is it real now? Is it grandma? Is it grandma?
3: Yes.
0: It really does sound like he's really trying to emphasize as well. Is it grandma?
2: Instant Hall of Famer.
0: I love that one, Mike. Thank you very much. Rhonda, Christian, I always hear my own name in run. This is like an occasional side feature, isn't it? People with their own name in the misheard lyrics. I always hear my own name in Run to Paradise by the Choir Boys. So the original line, Cher, Run to Paradise.
4: Run to Paradise.
0: Or... Is she Rhonda Paradise? I'm looking for Rhonda Paradise.
4: Paradise.
0: She Rhonda Paradise.
3: Rhonda Paradise.
0: She Rhonda Paradise.
3: Hell of a name.
0: I love that one. Rhonda.
2: Instant Hall of Famer.
0: Timmy's been listening to Pearl Jam. Glorified G. Glorified version of a pellet gun. Been looking forward to playing this one all weekend. Or is it glorified version of a pelican? Just hearing Eddie Vedder say the word pelican. Oh my God, it's three from three.
2: Instant Hall of Famer.
0: One on Timmy. Paul, who's a bright side at number 53. Nelly Furtado, Don't Turn Off the Lights. I looked above the other day. Now, in this email, Paul is a new listener of ours from Sydney. He's come over from Triple M, and he apologises about his basic humour.
3: Okay.
0: He's hearing it, and I am always just a messenger here. I licked a bum the other day.
3: Oh, no.
0: He's come over from the M's with some of that gear.
3: They would have loved that.
4: I licked a bum the other day.
0: Nelly! My Nelly!
3: Is it loud?
0: Licking bums? I licked a bum the other day, Nelly Furtado.
4: I licked a bum the other day.
0: Is it?
3: It's there!
0: Of Famer. Welcome, Paul. Tristan's been listening to You Two, Mysterious Ways. Johnny, Take a Dive with Your Sister in the Rain. Or is there a very different kind of tone now? Johnny, Take a Dive with Your Sister, Lorraine. Yeah, well done, Tristan. And Daniel Patterson, another chance by Roger Sanchez. I tried to tell you the things that we had were right. Or as Roger Sanchez, been enjoying the chef Ainsley Harriott on Ready Steady Cook. I'd rather take a bath with Ainsley Harriott. I'd rather take a bath with Ainsley Harriott. I thought it was ambitious. Like, there's no way. I'd rather take a bath with the chef, Ainsley Harriott. Uncanny. Daniel Patterson, take a bow. Great ears.
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0: No, I just had to check it's still there. It is still there. All right, as always, you email me, the misheard lyrics, Christian at christianoconnell.com.au. Thank you very much.
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0: Mitch and O'Connell show. 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

0: 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Up for grabs. You win all of this. Brand new 85-inch TV, soundbar, Ninja air fryer, Vintech bar fridge, Ninja slushy machine, and a brand new barbecue worth $8,000. One of these upgrades goes to an NRL fan, one goes to an AFL fan. Already we're getting entries from you guys. Thank you so much. We appreciate this. You've got to work a bit harder than the secret sound. That's the radio stations that think their listeners are thick. They just pay you a noise and they go, hey, thicky, reckon you know what this is? We know you're a bit smarter than that. You can do this and you are. The entries we've already had are just incredible. First of all, let's go to this. Kylie can hold a tune. This is great. She's a sad, beleaguered Bombers fan. If you're not familiar with the Bombers track record this year, a huge two wins. Huge two wins. Carla's made this song. Kylie's made this song. Christian, I've only got a 65-inch TV with no surround sound. Oh. The barbecue is on the fritz. And I'd really love to have some of those Ninja products to spoil the kids. Christian, we last won a premiere in 2000. Last this season, this is my song.
1: They say we're finished.

0: That is outstanding.
1: Yeah. Brilliant. Brilliant voice as well. Really good. That is Kylie Durage. Bombers fan there for the win. Very, very good. Thank you for doing that. Brad is a mad. He's a barracks for the Roosters. His TV screen is cracked. He doesn't have a slushie maker, soundbar, air fryer or barbecue. Force this year. Last winner premiership 2019. This is brilliant as well.
2: All right, stop. Collaborate and listen. The finals are here. Brand new competition. Broncos. They won it last year. They're already gone. And the Roosters are here. Panthers and Cleary this week. We'll dispatch them first because we're at a peak. Cowboys, Sharks and Dolphins are there. And the Rabbits, Wars and Knights can try if they dare. The Book of Feuds will have a new chapter. But Latrell and his boys to the Chooks, they do not matter. The Roosters, when they win, we will crow. With a 2V air fryer and a soundbar, I will go. Throw in a ninja and a big barbecue and a winning grand final dance, I will do. Go, you Roosters.
1: Brad Bishop, outstanding. Outstanding. These are brilliant. And someone's taken on Eminem's stan. Is that right?
3: Yes, we've got Isabel Hodgson, who's our AFL fan for today. She barracks for Carlton and her partner barracks for Geelong. And she has, yes, taken on a very high level of difficulty, Eminem's version of stan.

0: I guess for him and intern Pete, it's not so bad. It's not so bad. Guess it's never that.
1: Geez, I'll die doing this.
0: If you're a Cats fan, is it? Scott's created a monster because nobody wants to play finals no more. His boys dominate the modern era. I understand that last year was heartbreaking for you, but then Geneva books Bali till gone September. The GFC won't let me see my Baggers succeed in this final series.
1: Very good.
0: Cats better lock it down at the MCG in a couple of weeks and bring home the win.
1: That is outstanding.
2: A medley.
1: I didn't realize we were getting an M&M medley this morning. Isabel Hodgson, very, very, very good. That's a great entry. Okay, $2,000 upgrades, all thanks to Bing Lee. Just pick a song. As we keep saying about this, it is not a talent competition. It's not really a singing competition. It's about passion. Although Isabel was very good there. It's just about passion. Just tell us about your team, how it feels to be a fan. Put your own words to it. Record it. 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

0: Christian O'Connell Show. All right, time waster today. We're looking for your car bands. Now, Citroën is a very famous French brand.
1: I'm familiar.
0: Over there, they love the rapper that sings Funky Cold Medina. That's right.
1: Okay.
0: It's Citroën Look.
1: Okay. Very Citroën long run. I'll give it to you. Silver Plus.
0: Mini Van Halen.
1: Oh, good. Gold.
0: Car Radiohead.
1: Car
0: Radio. Very clever.
1: No.
0: Who's playing in the car? Indicatoriamos.
1: Oh, nice. God plus.
0: Thank you.
1: God plus.
0: Ford Out Boy.
1: Yeah,
0: Ford Out Boy. And you too.
1: Oh, good God.
0: All right, Rio, what have you got? Car bands.
1: Biggie's in a RAV4. It's Notorious SUV.
0: Oh, that's God plus. Very, very good. I thought you were going to do the other rapper who's in court at the moment. I was like, what's you playing at? No.
1: Moving on.
0: Yeah, please.
1: Steely Sedan.
0: Yeah. Oh, so Silver Plus. Very good.
1: Hot Rod Stewart.
0: Hot Rod Stewart is great. Gold.
1: And Hoodie and the Blowfish.
0: Also very good as well. Another goal. Well done, Rio. The Christian O'Connell Show. Up all night. 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

0: 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All right, Time Waster of the Day then. Empire of the Datsun.
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0: Ute B40.
1: Silver.
0: Big Audi Dynamite.
1: Gold.
0: Lady Car Car.
1: Gold.
0: That's
1: plus.
0: So good. Ram Saab.
1: Bronze.
0: Metallic Kia.
1: Oh, Silver Plus.
0: Alanis and Morissette.
1: Gold.
0: I love that one from Mary Gavranovich. Right Said Bread Van.
1: Bronze.
0: Pearl Van.
1: Gold.
0: Green Light Day.
1: Silver.
0: Crash Tesla Dummies.
1: Gold.
0: That's very good. Adam Lamborghini.
1: Gold Plus.
0: That's from Danny Barrett. Very good. Pitbull Bar.
1: Silver.
0: The Village People Carrier. I love that one. They could all fit in, you know?
1: Gold.
0: And Killing Audi. Who's our winner
1: gold
0: today?
1: Gold too. It is Adam Lamborghini Danny.
0: That's the Christian O'Connell Show for today. We are back tomorrow. And if you want to win an $8,000 upgrade to your crib in time for the footy finals, head to thegoldwebsite.com.au. 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We're back tomorrow. 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
1: When your legs don't work like they used to before, and I can't sweep you off of your feet, will your mouth still remember the taste of my love? 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

0: Hello there. The fruits of your endeavours. The evening scroll is coming up.
1: This is where I scroll through my phone. Some like to call it doom scrolling. I sometimes like to think of it as happy scrolling.
0: Yeah, I'd like you to be more focused at work.
1: Well, I do find things. For example, you will hear the story of two Yankee baseball players who swapped lives. They fell in love with each other's wives, swapped kids, swapped everything. It's a bizarre, bizarre story.
0: You would certainly like to swap lives with someone from Outlander, wouldn't you?
1: Only if I was the Pashy. David Berry is on Outlander, an Australian actor. He has been on Outlander for a number of seasons, but now, Brendan, he's going to hit the stage in a theatrical production of your favourite film ever.
0: It's all coming up. It's Jonesy Demand at Drive.

0: Jonesy demanded driving you home. When I go to bed at night, I check on your activity. I look
1: How
0: to see
1: would you know?
0: If you're on the phone. Well, I can see that you're on your phone scrolling away. And what do I say to you? I say,
1: good, because it'll be content for tomorrow is
0: no,
1: what
0: I
1: you say.
0: Go to bed.
1: Well, instead, it becomes this.
2: It's time once again for Amanda's evening scroll.
1: Here's a couple of stories that I discovered on my evening scroll the last couple of days. You know, we talk about our sports wags, our sports goss, our cheating husbands in the, you know, all the kinds of football codes, all of that juicy stuff. But what about this story in 1973 in the States? Yankee pitchers Fritz Peterson and Mike Kekich, great friends. Their families were great friends. They decided to swap families. They shocked the sports world by announcing they had swapped wives, children, even the family dogs. The arrangement began after the two couples realized they had fallen in love with each other's partners during the previous summer. So Fritz Peterson and his Yankee teammate Mike Kekich went on holidays with their families and he said, hang on, I like your missus. I like your missus. And she said, I like your husband. I like your husband. But they swapped kids, dogs, houses, everything.
0: Wow, I guess they're batting for the same team.
1: Yes. And so anyway, they swapped, and the swap was intended to be a complete life change. That's what they did, a press conference saying this is what
0: really?
1: They said, this isn't some secret. It's so official. Mm. This is what we're doing. But Fritz Peterson and Susan Kekich married and remained together for decades until his death in 2024.
0: Oh.
1: But Mike Kekich and Marilyn Peterson, well, the relationship crumbled within months of the announcement.
0: Oh.
1: But the scandal was so extraordinary that people still talk about it, including me on this very day.
0: Yeah, that's amazing.
1: Isn't it amazing? What do the kids think? What do the dogs think? It's so weird.
0: Forget the kids. What does the dog think?
1: All right. Well, story number two. Would it freak you out if I told you? Well, let's start with the music. It's a world of laughter, a world of tears. I've got a story about It's a Small World.
0: The ride.
1: Yes, the ride. Have you been on the ride?
0: I have been on the ride.
1: It's quite mesmerising.
0: Not really. It's very irritating.
1: The song is highly irritating because it goes on and on and on.
0: That song makes it more so.
1: Well, do you want to hear something weird?
0: It's not that deep either.
1: The
0: water's not that deep.
1: No. If you haven't, remember someone, was it Whoopi Goldberg?
0: It was Whoopi Goldberg.
1: Scattered her mother's ashes in there while everyone else is just standing around going, oh, yuck.
0: Well, no, I think she did it discreetly.
1: I think people saw.
0: But it's Whoopi Goldberg. The big bag of ash.
1: What shade's been called that? But what happened, if you haven't been on the ride, this is a Disney ride.
0: Yeah.
1: Disney World, a Disneyland ride.
0: And you just go through all the world and it's all peaceful.
1: And it's all cute little dolls waving in different national costume. Is that fair enough
0: to say?
1: Yeah,
0: you go past little Japanese ones, little Chinese ones.
1: And isn't there an Aladdin one?
0: That's not Aladdin. That's Aladdin ride.
1: No, but isn't there ones dressed like they're from Arabia?
0: Pirates.
1: All that.
0: No, it's Small World is about the world.
1: Oh, yeah, I understand.
0: I think racially, I don't know, it's sort of, you know, there's a little bit of.
1: Yeah, we're going through the jungles now. It's
0: yes,
1: that kind
0: there's
1: of
0: a
1: thing.
0: Little bit of.
1: We're not seeing Africans do their high
0: bone
1: tech
0: through
1: work.
0: Nose and stuff like that.
1: Well, this story might freak you out. Are you ready? Once a year, the dolls on It's a Small World after all, have a haircut. They get a haircut once a year.
0: Wow.
1: Thank
0: Why?
1: You for responding. Well, it may surprise you to hear this. The hair doesn't actually grow, because that would be creepy. But the yarn in their hair stretches and droops because of the humidity. It's quite humid in there. And because of the humidity, the hair and the strands stretch. And so they can't just chop them because it would split the yarn.
0: Mm.
1: So they have to hire people to come in and actually cut their hair.
0: Really?
1: Yeah. And they'd have to wade through the ashes.
0: I've got any plans for the weekend?
1: Who cut your hair last time?
0: That's racially inappropriate, that bone through your nose.
1: A little bit of dandruff, my love. So that's what I do of an evening. I scroll through to bring you information.
0: Go to bed.
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0: it's Jonesy and Amanda driving you home. David Berry from Outlander. What a top fella he is. Last time he was on the show, we had him, he demonstrated how they make kissing sound effects with the whole ASMR thing when you're doing a podcast.
1: Yeah, he kissed his own hand and it sounded quite raunchy.
2: If you have to make kissing noises, what you do is you start making out with your hand. So you hold your fist up like this close to your mouth.
1: And demonstration, then,
2: should I do it right
1: yes,
2: now?
1: Please do.
2: Open mouth kiss with my own hand.
1: Yeah.
3: One was too intimate.
1: He's such a great guy.
0: Mm-hmm.
1: Outlander has wrapped up. They've onto a new subsequent series now. I think they've gone back further in time. But he has a very exciting new project that Brendan, I know you will go.
0: I'm beside myself.
1: You will jump out of your skin about this.
0: I'm beside myself and jumped out of my skin.
1: There's not a lot left of you.
0: Goodness.
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0: It's Jonesy and Amanda driving you home this Monday afternoon.
1: I happen to know that you, Jonesy, are obsessed with the Shawshank Redemption.
0: I'm a huge Shawshank Redemption. Actually, it was called Rita Hayworth and the Shawshank Redemption when I read it as a short story many years ago written by Richard Bachman or Stephen King.
1: There you go.
0: I'm just showing off.
1: I know, aren't you? Well, just stop. It's about the banker who's wrongly convicted of murdering his wife and her lover and sent to Shawshank Prison for life. It is, as we know, one of the most popular and enduring films of all time. It is being now adapted for the stage with our very own David Berry taking on the role of Andy. And David joins us now. David, hello.
0: Here he is.
2: Hello.
0: I'm just so excited for this because, as I've said to anyone who cared to listen, when I read it all those years ago, I think 1993 I read it, I thought this will make a great movie one day. I said, and I used to be saying to people, read this. It's such a good story. And to see it on the screen, but then I thought as well, it would make a great stage play, and here it is, and you're in it.
2: Yeah, it started off as the novel, and then the film that everyone loves, it's like up there, and I think it's IMDb's top-rated film of all time, apparently. Everyone loves it. Now the stage show, there's a lot of pressure on me to, you know, nail it, because it is not just your favourite, Jonesy, but so many people come and tell me that, yeah, it's their favourite film of all time.
1: When does it hit the stage?
2: In January. So we start in Sydney, then Melbourne, and then we hit Adelaide, Brisbane as well. So we'll be touring around.
1: Mm. So this starts at beginning of next year. Does this mean over Christmas you can't pig out because you'd have been fitted already for costumes?
2: Yeah, exactly. I can't indulge in the food because there is a I'm not giving anything away here. In the opening scene, I think I've got to get my kit off. So
0: really?
2: Yeah. So when you get into, you know, when you get inducted into prison, the first thing to happen is you have to strip
0: of
2: off.
0: Yes,
2: and then you get deloused and then you get hosed down.
1: Yes.
0: Yeah, because Andy is holding his stuff in front of him and they throw the delousing, which looks like talcum powder.
1: His stuff being his body stuff or his belongings?
0: His belongings.
1: Right.
0: He had quite the amount of belongings.
1: Make sure you've got lots of belongings.
0: Yeah.
2: I remember to pack them.
0: And then there was the big fat guy that got beaten to death on his first night.
2: That's right.
0: And he had a bit of an awning over the toy store. Mm. So maybe you want to put on some condition over.
2: He did indulge a bit too much over Christmas.
0: Yeah.
1: This is an amazing role for you. The last time we spoke to you, you were here for Outlander, which has had a very emotional final season. Have fans just devastated all over the world, aren't they?
2: Look, it is one of those shows that it just like Shawshank is loved kind of universally, and it is sad to say goodbye to a show that was like what, 8 seasons.
1: Well, also last time you were here, we asked you about how do we even get onto that conversation kissing?
0: The amount of saucy scenes in Outlander, and we were just talking about how you make in an audio term, how do you mimic kissing?
2: The ADR.
0: The ADR. This is for the ADR.
1: And this
0: fans.
1: Is you doing some ADR
0: and
1: for us.
0: This was you in our studio last time, just kissing your hand. It's like the secret sound.
1: You know what? Recently.
0: Is that all we had?
1: Recently.
2: I can give you more of that.
0: Jeez, wait.
1: For your OnlyFans. Well, recently I was listening to Sam Heughan reading an audiobook of a saucy nature. Have a listen to this.
3: Oh, you're perfect.
1: Can't even look.
3: So God, you.
1: Okay.
0: And Sam was with himself.
1: David, is this something you might explore?
2: I thought that was a voice note he left me.
1: Your career can go anywhere from here, basically.
0: That's the opening scene of Shawshank.
2: I listen to that to go to sleep at night.
0: For tickets and tour information, head to shawshanklive.com.au. David Berry, it's always a treat. I am so excited for this.
2: Thank you so much. Please come along, start in Sydney, and then I was seeing you in your Melbourne, Adelaide, Brisbane.
0: Everywhere.
2: Please come along.
0: Everywhere. Ironically, you're locked down in jail, but you're moving all around the country.
2: I never thought about it like that. You're right. Yeah. All right. Yeah,
1: nude
2: please.
1: Everywhere.
2: Mum would be so proud.
1: Wouldn't she just? Yeah.
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0: Hello there, it's Jonesy Demanders, Jam Nation.
1: There's a rising star politician in Nigeria, I think he is. Yes, he's in Nigeria. He's been
0: is
1: going
0: he a prince?
1: Viral. No.
0: Because I sent him some funds.
1: Oh, did you?
0: Yeah.
1: Oh, and did he just let it go at that? Just ask for money once and then never bothered
0: I'm
1: you again?
0: I'm optimistic because he did say that he would marry me.
1: Yeah.
0: If I just send him $50,000.
1: Yeah, and then, you know, you send the 50, as I did, and then he said, oh, I've had a bit of a setback and I must have a different prince to the one you've been sending money to. Let me tell you about this politician. This guy, his name is, and I'm going to say his name correctly, Mahmoud Sadis Baba.
0: Yep.
1: 30 years old, but he stands, I've seen a photo of him standing with the other officials and he's sort of not much bigger than their waist.
0: Mm.
1: And he said he has been born with a small stature as a result of hereditary dwarfism.
0: Oh, okay. Yeah.
1: So he's 30 years old and people think that's incredible. What a resilient person. This is all about inclusion. And I've got pictures of him here in his robes and he's doing all this officialdom. And he says, it's from the people. People call me to serve them and I will serve. Two women have even publicly proposed marriage to him.
0: Oh, really?
1: He's
0: good
1: the hottest thing going.
0: It's happening for him.
1: This 30-year-old guy.
0: Yeah, nice.
1: Until it's
0: He's a doer.
1: Until it's been revealed he's in fact not a 30-year-old person with dwarfism.
0: No.
1: He's just a little short kid.
0: He's a kid.
1: He's not much over the age of 10.
0: Right.
1: He's short because he's a kid.
0: So he just got in there.
1: He just got in there. This story is extraordinary. He's been unmasked online. As it said, the story took an unusual turn, do you think, when passports belonging to him surfaced online revealing his real age. He's not 30 years old.
0: He's 10.
1: He's not much over 10. Do you know how they finally discovered what had been going on?
0: Because he's 10.
1: At his inauguration, this is who he requested to be the entertainer.
2: Fruit salad, yummy, yummy. Fruit salad.
0: Dead giveaway.
1: Yeah. And his first papers he signed, his first orders, McDonald's for everyone.
3: Take a peek behind the scenes. Follow Jonesy and Amanda on Instagram and Facebook.

0: Well, hello there. You're well-travelled.
1: Am I?
0: You're well-travelled.
1: You're saying that because of my collection of small soaps?
0: Yes, you like to nick the small soaps. You mentioned Machu Picchu at the drop of a hat.
1: You recently had a very thrilling trip with a group of men and you had to share a bath.
0: Yeah, and it wasn't as bad as I thought. Until. Anyway, the tribal drum will no doubt beat for this hour. It's Jonesy Demander driving.

0: It's Jonesy and Amanda driving you home for Jam Nation.
1: For some reason, I went into Syndicate for an old Cray, an ex-Cray fishing boat.
2: And will this end up just being a pleasure cruiser for you?
1: No. I don't know what we're doing with it. This particular boat came under my observation. It's one of those boats that could have ended up on getting scrapped, which would be terrible because it was made in Tryobunna in Tasmania in 1961. And it was a Huon Pine boat.
2: Oh, beautiful.
1: You've seen pictures of it. It's beautiful boat.
2: I have.
1: Unfortunately, it's got a problem, as most wooden boats have. It leaks a lot.
2: And you're trying to restore it?
1: Well, we're just trying to stop it from sinking. That was our first order of business.
2: Right.
1: So when I was approached to be a part of the syndicate, I went, you know what? I like the idea of this. I think it's a good boat. You know, and that's the thing with boats. And I've had many boats in my life, and they're probably the most biggest pain in the bum in the world to own. I say that without any, and boat owners will go, yeah, you're right, they are. Because like really the best day is when you buy it, the second best day is when you sell it, and you usually sell it for much less. But anyway, the fellas that I'm in with, they all work in the business, so that's pretty good.
2: The business of boats.
1: Boats. So we've all got matching sloppy joes, which were bought on Amazon with each of our titles, like Captain, Deck Boss, First Watch.
2: What's yours?
1: Bilge Boy.
2: That's also your grinder profile.
1: I'm the skinniest one that could fit in the bilge.
2: Oh, I see.
1: But I spent a lot of time down there. So our first order of business was to stop this old boat from sinking.
2: Right. And you've done that?
1: The bilge pumps are working.
2: Right.
1: Which is good. Unfortunately, the motor, the old engine, the Gardner diesel that was in there, went underwater and it's all seized. So we pulled that out and we're going to rebuild it, but it's going to cost, I don't know, how long's a piece of string to fix? So then we've started looking for a diesel motor for it.
2: But a second-hand one.
1: Yes, and we've been going everywhere, from as far as from Western Australia to Tasmania to far north Queensland, looking at various motors that would suit this. And I don't know if you know much about diesel engines.
2: Ask me.
1: But there's a lot of old blokes that are selling them, and they'd have no interest. They put it on Facebook, but they have no interest in following up questions. They don't want to measure it. They don't want to send you dimensions. So the one that we did find was in Grafton in New South Wales. So the fella said, let's go for a ride this weekend up to Grafton.
2: But how can you bring it back on your bikes?
1: We go and have a look at it with our tape measures. Okay. So really,
2: trusty tape measures. Trusty. What a rough gang.
1: And really, the thing about it is, and I love going for big rides on my bike with the fellas, so I thought, well, fair enough. So we took off the long way, went to Armidale, stayed overnight in Armidale, and we got in there, and there was two hotels that had some rooms. One, we're all going to have to share a room.
2: How many of you?
1: The three of us.
2: Oh, they're your friends.
1: Well, they're lovely fellas.
2: Girls often share rooms, but the boys?
1: Yeah, but we're not in our jammies sleeping top to toe, but also those fellas snore a bit, so, and I probably do as well. So we went to another hotel, and the other hotel had three rooms, and I thought that was pretty cool, but with the shared bathroom thing.
2: So your own toilet?
1: No.
2: Your own shower?
1: No.
2: Your own bed and a sink?
1: No.
2: It's like prison.
1: No, you have four walls, wash basin. No, there's not even a wash basin. You've got your room.
2: With a bed in it, and that's it.
1: And then you go down the corridor to the shed.
2: With your toilet, little toiletry bag.
1: With your little toiletry bag and your thongs and all that sort of stuff. And, you know, I went, you know, I've been institutionalized.
2: What do you mean?
1: Well, I went to boarding school.
2: Oh, please. $40,000 a year boarding school, one of the most exclusive boarding schools. You poor institutionalized man.
1: My late father used to say that could have been my yacht.
2: Yeah.
1: Yes. I could have bought a yacht for that.
2: So what happened?
1: But I saved him so he didn't have to buy a yacht and go through all this. Well, the shared toilet at Armidale, I thought, you know what? There wasn't many people staying there. So it was just the three of us. So it was almost like an ensuite. You know, if
2: the three of you,
1: you had to walk down the corridor, but it wasn't too bad. And I thought, you know, what's the matter? I'm not some princess. I don't really care about those things. And then we got to, I forgot where we went to, Harrington. Have you ever been to Harrington?
2: No.
1: Never been there. What a great spot. Anyway, got there, same sort of situation. So went to bed that night and managed to get up for a wee in the middle of the night. And it was all okay with the shared bathroom situation. Then at 6 o'clock in the morning, I'm cleaning my teeth, ready to ride back home. And I'm thinking, you know what? What's the matter with me with the shared bathroom managers at this moment? This bloke walks out of the toilet, totally stark as morning, pop, into the shower and then.
2: Pop as in?
1: Yeah. And then.
2: Like wind.
1: And like not on purpose, but yeah, it was so domestic. And here's me, I could have been looking at certain actresses' areas at the Logies. But this is what I've got.
2: This is what I've got.
1: This is where I'm at.
2: When are you seeing him again?
1: You and I. He hasn't called me. We're living very similar lives.
2: You and I have very different ideals of what we'll pull it up with.
1: But I'll just say this. There was a point where we were booking the rooms and I said, I don't want to stay in that. And the fella said, what's the matter with you? Princess, come on. You'll be all right. Would you stay?
2: No. What? Please. No. No. No. No. No. We should talk about that next, actually, about the lengths that you go to not stay in a place. Or if you go into a place, you say, I can't stay here.
1: I've never done that.
2: No, but I think probably women have.
1: Maybe the tribal drum will beat for this. We'll talk about it next.
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0: Coke. Hello there, it's Jonesy and Amanda driving you home this Monday afternoon while you were mixing with the glitterati. I was mixing with...
1: The farterati.
0: No, it wasn't that.
1: Well, you said you were cleaning your teeth in a shared bathroom.
0: I was just saying, at that point, I was like, you know, shared bathrooms, not so bad.
1: And then a nude man who you don't know walked out and went, bah.
0: It wasn't a big one. It wasn't like a bad one.
1: Is there a good one?
0: I think that, you know, in the levels.
1: Of strangers popping at you, I don't know.
0: You know, it's one of those, you know, it's one of those things.
1: But it is a guy's thing, I think. And I'm not a...
0: Do you like a shared bathroom in a hotel?
1: I even on a girls' weekend, I like to have my own room. Mm. I know lots of girls like to bunk in and all that. Remember, I don't like that.
0: We had Rod Stewart on the show and...
1: You offered him a sleepover on your divan.
0: He said, as long as I've got a sink.
1: Well, that's right.
0: That's how simple Rod is.
1: And he's frugal, as we know. Scottish. He's very frugal. Yeah, I don't know. I've got a friend who was travelling through Europe and she is quite particular. This is years ago. And she walked in, she was just with her new husband, walked in. There's a shower stall. This is in Italy. And in the shower was an empty ice cream container just with an old toilet brush in it, a used toilet brush. And she said, I can't stay here.
0: Couldn't stay there.
1: Her husband went, okay, because he couldn't care less. He'd clean his teeth with that thing. He just doesn't care. So they went to another hotel and my friend walked in. And actually, her husband tells this story, as you can imagine. And she said, I can't stay here. It's haunted.
0: Oh.
1: So he had to go down to the front desk and explain why they couldn't stay there, because it was haunted.
0: So this is what happened to little baby Jesus, you know, Joseph and Mary, when they were, you know, traveling around.
1: Ended up staying in a manger.
0: Well, that's why they had to go to the manger, because the inn wasn't full. She was just picky. Come on.
1: The tribal drum should be
0: for this. Write songs about this.
1: I can't stay here because.
0: Yeah. That's all well and good, Pitbull. Basically, who is a giant picky pants?
1: Not a picky pants. Remember, we were at the Radio Awards once.
0: Yeah.
1: And they put us in the wrong hotel. A whole lot of
0: this
1: staff.
0: This was in our little Ernie and Bert beds.
1: A whole lot of staff went to the beautiful hotel.
0: Yeah.
1: But they mixed it up and we went to this other terrible one.
0: What they did, they put like Adam, who was Jem Y. Rye before Jem Y. Rye. They put him at the Langham, having cucumber sandwiches with all the hoi polloi, and we're slumming it at the Formula One.
1: And on my curtains at nose height, there was snow.
0: Oh, don't sew it. And you made me come in and look.
1: Tribal drum is beating for I can't stay here because.
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0: Jonesy and Amanda driving you home for Jam Nation. Hotels. When you go into a hotel, there's always that anticipation. You know, when you book a hotel and you don't know what it's going to be like, it could be good, could be bad.
1: It's interesting that, you know, you assume there'll be a level of cleanliness because that's what you pay for. You want to, even though you're sleeping in a room that other people have slept in for nights and nights and nights and nights.
0: I like when you get the breakfast, you know, and they deliver the breakfast and they've got the little cloche on top.
1: Do you have breakfast in the room?
0: No, just with the idea of the, you know, they lift off the cloche and there's some toast and some eggs.
1: Yes, I know. As soon as you get in, you check out the toiletries and you go, oh, there's only 8 earbuds. All that sort of stuff.
0: The toilet.
1: And do you like it if the toilet has like Miss America seal on it?
0: Yeah, the Miss America seal. I love that. I've got those at my house.
1: On your toilet?
0: Yeah, cause just for there to see that it's sanitized. Miss sanitized.
1: Miss Harpic Flush-O-Matic.
0: She is great.
1: But we've just been talking about a weekend away that you had.
0: Yep. We're in the quest to find a diesel motor for our
1: ancient. So you went in the quest hotel.
0: Our cray fishing boat. And the people that sell these motors aren't really au fait with communication. I'll give you that. And I've joined many crazy Facebook pages that I don't usually go into. And there's a lot of questions about certain capacities. And then that bloke goes, oh, mate, you're just going to have to come and have a look at it.
1: And but you, next minute, you're staying in a place with a shared bathroom where a stranger comes out in the complete nutty and does a little pop.
0: Yeah. And
1: maybe he's gone home and complained to his family that there's a guy cleaning his teeth watching him as he's in the shower.
0: Handsome guy. Making sure his dental hygiene was good. Anyway, the tribal drummer's beating because you've got a friend that not once but twice has pulled out of hotels.
1: Oh, more than twice, but there's a couple of times. The most memorable was when she's travelling with her husband and she said, we can't stay in this room, it's haunted.
0: Duh.
1: You had to go downstairs and say to someone in Italian, we can't stay here. Woo!
0: I can't stay here because it's all well and good, Pitbull. Anne has joined us.
1: Hello, Anne.
2: Hello. So, I had a scholarship to Germany, a student scholarship, right? And the accommodation was a Frau had organised one room for two girls, one French girl, one Aussie, me, one bed, a double bed.
0: Oh.
2: It gets way worse than that, though. So I had to share this room with this French girl, and she was a little bit on the horny side. She would often have men, gentlemen, in her bed, which sadly was also my bed.
1: Oh.
2: So I would be locked out of the room. I would come home, be locked out. Next morning, like, I'd just sleep outside the room, whatever. She would vomit in the sink because she drank so much, so much alcohol. And honestly, after that, I said I just couldn't stay there. But I did endure many, many, many, many, many nights of this filthy girl.
1: Many nights of it.
0: And you're outside the room.
1: And spewing in the sink. I mean, you did have a full exchange student experience.
0: Yeah. I was working down the snow as a DJ, and the chef was on to a sure thing, and his English guy, and he said, you know, can I borrow your room? And I went, yeah, sure, mate. I'm on to a sure. So anyway, I sat in the common room just, you know, watching the news, and then I see people just filing down the corridor, and I'm going, what's going on? They're all heading towards my room. And so I've walked down. I said, what's going on? And someone said, oh, Jonesy's got a sure thing in this room.
1: Your reputation went through the roof.
0: And they're all listening at the door.
1: Oh.
0: And they said, what are you doing out here?
1: Thank you, Anne. Hello, Karen. Tell us about why you couldn't stay somewhere.
3: Huntsman spiders.
1: Oh, where were you?
3: We were in regional Victoria. It was a lovely winery. My husband and I, as soon as we approached the doorway, we thought, oh, there's a huntsman spider there. We thought, that's okay, it's from outside. Unlocked the door, walked in the little hallway, another one. We thought, it's not looking good. We still had our bags in our hands, walked into the bedroom. There were about 6. In every corner.
1: Oh.
3: Not doing this. We both turned around with our bags still in our hands, walked out, and they wouldn't give us a refund, but we didn't care. We drove the 4 hours home, slept in our own beds.
1: About 6 in every corner. I don't have a thing about spiders, but that's a lot. Of spiders.
0: That's a lot of huntsmen.
1: That is a lot.
0: You know, because with huntsmen, you look at them and you make a deal. Okay, you stay over there,
1: bro. Yeah, and if I sleep with my mouth open, don't come near me. Oh, we're going to take more of your calls. This is brilliant.
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0: Good afternoon, it's Jonesy and Amanda across Australia driving you home. I can't stay here because... That's all well and good, Pitbull.
1: But what if your hotel room is haunted, for example?
2: Indeed.
1: You have to go to the front desk and tell them in your fractured Italian that you can't stay there.
0: Or it has six huntsmen in each corner.
1: Wow. Yeah.
0: See, one huntsman you can live with. You don't usually see
1: six in each corner and you can't get your money back and you still think, I don't care, I'm going to bail out and drive home for 4 hours and sleep in my own bed.
0: Kate has joined us.
1: Hello, Kate.
3: Hi, how you going?
1: Very good. Well. Where were you staying and what happened?
3: Let me paint the picture. Dropped the kids off, going on a 5-day trip. First town we stop in, no accommodation. So they send us to the town on the outskirts of Gulgong.
0: Mm-hmm.
3: And we turn up and sitting there at reception was a complete full pallet of cockroach spray. Full pallet.
0: No.
1: Of cockroach
3: in
1: spray.
3: In reception.
1: Yeah.
3: Yep.
1: That's a giveaway.
0: Just in reception.
1: Oh no.
3: So, yep.
0: But you were where did you go to?
3: Well, we happened to go to the local pub and then they were able to point us in some other accommodation. But yeah, like full delivery pallet, unopened, sitting right at the reception doors.
1: Oh, that's like a scene from a movie.
0: That's not a bagon.
1: Yeah, yeah. Thank you, Kate.
0: Kathy has joined us.
1: Hello, Kathy. Where were you staying? What happened?
4: I was actually renting in London and we were staying in a flat and my partner and I did different shifts and there's always safety in numbers, but because we weren't together, I couldn't go up to the next level. I couldn't sleep because there was something there and it just wanted me out. It was really awful.
0: Oh, a ghost.
4: Yeah, very bad.
0: A bad presence.
1: Really?
4: I don't believe in ghosts, but I believe in spirits, and it was very, very threatening. We just had to break the rent. And weirdly, a couple of years later in the same area, which was Leytonstone, on the other side, we rented a house. Same thing happened.
0: Kathy, maybe it's you.
4: No, it's not me.
1: Did your partner ever feel this vibe, or he trusted you enough to know that you felt it?
4: Well, he knows that I do feel these things at my family. But the thing is, weirdly, when we did buy a house in another part, he never believed in all that stuff. And then the lights started flickering on and off. And he goes, do you feel okay here? And I went, yeah. And it was faulty electrical.
0: Oh, right.
1: Nothing to see here.
0: Dead electrics.
1: But how long did you have to stay in that place that felt really eerie?
4: We broke the rent.
1: Yeah.
4: I couldn't handle it. I couldn't sleep. I did night shift and I couldn't sleep during the day.
1: Oh,
4: I couldn't go up because it was like you go
0: and
4: up.
0: And like in the day, it's like you can sleep in the day because it's not as scary as night.
1: Yeah. Oh, thank you, Kathy.
0: And we'll wrap this up with Kylie.
1: Hello, Kylie. What was in the place where you were staying?
5: Mice.
1: Oh, what
5: dead
1: happened?
5: Mice. Yeah. So we opened the door, walked in, there was just like a smell that was disgusting. Mm. So we had a look around. Three dead mice in the main living room, where the bed is. So just our inquisitive mind kept walking through, just have a look, open up the bathroom and two live mice ran out.
1: Oh!
0: Three dead mice.
1: Oh, and two live mice. Oh!
0: It's not a great nursery room.
1: No.
0: Get the hell out of there.
1: Not. Okay. Well, let's regroup.
0: Shared bathrooms aren't such a bad thing.
1: No, let's regroup.
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0: or how about a milkshake at Manham?
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0: Coming up, it's not really a pub test, nor is it water cooler chat.
1: What about a can of worms?
0: No, I think it's more of a whip poll.
1: We discuss how you put your shoes and socks on. That's pretty much it.
0: Whip poll is an instant snapshot on what you think of a certain subject.
1: I.e. how you put your shoes and socks on.
0: That's coming up. It's Jonesy and Amanda driving you home.

0: Hello there, it's Jonesy Demander driving you home this Monday afternoon.
1: Well, I've been reading about a new maxing. You know how guys are into looks maxing, health and wellness maxing, and that includes fibre maxing and protein maxing.
0: Yep.
1: Are you into all that?
0: No. No. Oh, I would take the Metamucil.
1: You're into poo maxing.
0: I'm into the Muse because it's good for you.
1: Okay. But you've taken that long before the maxing fad.
0: Yeah. I was on the
1: you're an early Muse adopter.
0: The Muse before anyone else.
1: Well, this is all about hyperfixating on specific nutrient intake. So you're stacking multiple supplements without medical advice. And some people are tracking their blood sugar via those continuous glucose monitors that are for people who have diabetes.
0: My mum's got one.
1: Yeah, that's right, because your mum has diabetes.
0: I kind of like checking her telemetry. I go, now let's have a look at your blood sugar. And then I say, what have you been eating?
1: Do you?
0: Yeah.
1: Oh, terrible.
0: What have you been eating?
1: What a bully. There's also lifestyle maxing. This is things like money maxing, extreme budgeting and hustling and side projects and things.
0: Side hustle?
1: Yep. Study maxing. Friction maxing. Forcing yourself to do hard, uncomfortable things to build resilience.
0: Like what?
1: I don't know. Well, there's voice maxing, protein maxing, fiber maxing. We've spoken about those.
0: Yep.
1: Brain maxing, trying to boost cognitive performance. You should try it, Brendan.
2: Yes.
1: But what about this?
0: Yes.
1: This is the one I read about on the weekend, which is pheromone maxing.
0: Okay.
1: Young men apparently are now skipping showers before going on dates with women. Pheromone maxing is what it's called, and it's a new trend in the manosphere. This is the article I've seen. So young men are skipping showering, skipping deodorant. They're wearing unwashed shirts, and then they're even drinking their own urine.
0: Yeah.
1: This is because alcohol's so expensive. So this is because they want to sweat out the toxins. According to a new report from Vice magazine, pheromone maxing is becoming an increasing trend for young men. The goal is that by drinking your own urine, you will release toxins. And by not showering and not wearing deodorant, et cetera, wearing dirty clothes, you will likely have more pheromones and therefore be more attractive. They have said, funnily enough, no evidence exists that this works. Because what I know about young women, they love a stinky urine-breathed man.
0: Maybe do some brain maxing before you take on these other things.
1: Maybe some read maxing, reading some science maxing and see how you go.
0: Maybe some lecture maxing.
1: Yeah. That's what every young man needs, someone to lecture them.
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0: It's Jonesy and Amanda driving you home for Jam Nation. This debate has been around for a long, long time.
1: Polarising question. Are you a sock-shoe person or a sock-sock-shoe-shoe person? I'm sock-sock-shoe-shoe. Shauna is sock-shoe-sock-shoe, and it does my head in every time.
2: Don't judge me!
0: So,
3: is
0: are you...
3: Is it for real? So some people are sock-shoe-sock-shoe?
0: Yeah, I'm a sock-sock-shoe-shoe.
3: Is that rage bait, the sock-shoe-sock-shoe?
0: It could be, but I'm in.
3: You know, do you clean your teeth before you eat your dinner kind of stories?
0: Yeah. Cleans their teeth before
3: But you know, those, it's just rage bait. Do you wipe yourself before you go to the toilet? It's just rage bait where you go, let's discuss. This is a fodder of radio. That's what we're doing
0: who
3: right
0: wipes
3: now.
0: Wipes themselves
3: no
0: before
3: one.
0: They do a
3: That's
0: poop.
3: What I mean. But does anyone do sock, shoe, sock, shoe?
0: So he's saying, yeah, if she
3: let
0: does
3: me,
0: sock,
3: let
0: shoe,
3: let me imitate
0: sock,
3: what I do. I think I do sock.
0: Okay, here we go.
3: Sock. Scroll on my phone for a while.
0: Mm-hmm.
3: Shoe.
0: Yep.
3: Scroll on my phone for a while.
0: Okay. No wonder it takes you ages to get to work.
3: Yeah, I think I do sock, sock, shoe, shoe. Yes, I do. I do. I sock, sock, shoe,
0: Gem,
3: shoe.
0: Jem, Rye?
4: Yeah, I go sock, sock, shoe, shoe.
0: Sock, sock, shoe, shoe?
4: Yeah.
3: All of us in this room are sock, sock,
0: what
3: shoe,
0: about
3: shoe.
0: With cereal? Do you, are you one of those weirdos that puts milk in before
3: Put
0: the cereal?
3: Put a sock in your, shoe, in your cereal?
4: I don't have cereal. No.
0: What's the matter?
3: So what are you saying? People who put the milk in first.
0: There's some people that put milk in
3: no,
0: before the cereal.
3: No, that's rage bait too, surely.
0: Well, I will say this. There is some merit to that because then you get the right proportion of cereal to milk.
3: No, you don't. If you put the milk in first, you don't because you don't know how much milk you need. You're completely wrong.
0: Okay, let's put that
3: what,
0: on a
3: what
0: back.
3: What question note. Are we asking today?
0: I propose this. We take it to the whip poll. The whip poll is a barometer.
3: About the milk or about the shoes?
0: No, no, forget the milk thing. The whip poll is a barometer of what the community thinks
3: about
0: any
3: the wiping
0: given subject. If you wipe your bum before you do a poo, you're a weirdo.
3: Of course you are. But the internet's filled with them.
0: Today's whip poll. Sock, sock, shoe, shoe. Or sock, shoe, sock, shoe. Which one are you?
3: I hate myself.
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0: Jonesy Demander driving you home. We have the whip poll. It's a barometer of what the community thinks on any given subject. This popped into my algorithm.
1: Polarising question. Are you a sock-shoe person or a sock-shoe-shoe person? I'm sock-shoe-shoe. Sean is sock-shoe, and it does my head in every time.
2: Don't judge me!
3: I'm intrigued. The three of us in this very room are sock-shoe-shoe. Is anyone actually a sock-shoe-sock-shoe?
0: I thought that Ryan might be a little bit of a sock-shoe-sock-shoe kind of guy.
4: Why?
0: You just
3: or
0: got
3: maybe shoe-shoe-sock-sock. I can't trust him.
0: How do you wipe your bum?
3: Oh, not with a sock.
0: Anyway, the whip poll. Debbie has joined us.
3: Debbie, which way do you do it?
5: I'm sock shoe.
3: Are you?
5: Yep, it takes me, as I'm getting older, it's hard enough to get my leg up to put the sock on. Why am I putting it down again to then have to get it up again to put my shoe on?
3: You make a very, that's why I'm wondering if maybe I do that and I'm not aware of it. I'll let you know tomorrow.
0: Depends where your socks and your shoes are, though.
3: Well,
0: thank you, Debbie.
3: On your feet.
0: No, well, I mean where you store them. You've got your socks in the drawer and your shoes over here.
3: Yeah, I know what you mean.
0: Damien is with us.
3: Hello, Damien. How do you do it?
6: Yeah, good evening. Sock, shoe.
3: Yep. Anything else sounds crazy.
0: Mark is with us.
3: Hi, Mark. How about you?
7: Yeah, sock, shoe.
3: And what's your reasoning?
7: Left leg up. Sock on, shoe on, down, right leg up, sock on, shoe
3: kinda
7: on.
3: Kind of makes sense, you know.
0: Can I see a flow chart about this, Mark? Thank you. Mary's in Petershill.
3: Hello, Mary. Tell us about how you
8: do
3: it.
0: Hello, Mary.
8: Not too bad. I actually just had to do it because I'm going to see my physio, and I put my sock, then shoe.
0: Okay. Because you're seeing a physio about something that's going on with your legs?
8: No, I actually fractured my shoulder.
0: Oh, yeah, painful. I've been down that path, Mary. I know what it's like.
3: As you like to tell us time and time again.
0: I hear your pain, sister, and it is painful.
3: Thank you, Mary.
0: Listen to your physio. Dwayne is with us.
3: Hello, Dwayne. How do you do it?
9: Oh, well, I go sock, shoe, but taking them off, shoe, sock.
0: Okay. Wow,
3: you're mixing it up.
0: You just unlocked a new level. Dean is with us.
3: How about you, Dean?
10: Yeah, sock, shoe.
0: Yeah. Sock, shoe. Reasonable. Gabriel is going to wrap this up.
3: Okay, Gabriel, how does it go for you?
11: Hey, mate, how are you?
3: Very well, thank you.
11: I do shoe, sock.
3: Oh, Gabriel, are you trying to rage bait us?
11: Probably. Okay. I do shoe, sock.
0: Okay, so you put your socks on over your shoes.
11: I do sock, shoe, like an old person.
3: Yeah.
0: Okay.
3: Okay, thank you, Gabriel.
0: Thank you, Gabriel. There's no judgment here.
3: He's going to come in for Tin Hat tomorrow.
0: Who got you, big sock? Have we established anything? Do we get a final result?
3: I tell you what I learned from that.
0: Yeah.
3: Is it actually makes sense to do sock, shoe.
0: If you're infirm.
3: Yeah, or not just infirm.
0: No, me for infirm.
3: Okay, well, I'll let you know tomorrow how I get on.
0: Tomorrow, let's talk about milk and cereal. Of Vicky V.
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0: Hello, it's Jonesy D'Amanta driving you home. Have you ever seen a funny sounding street or place name sign and thought, I could do with that in my lounge?
1: Oh, like What a Knobby or something.
0: What a Knobby's great. What about Bald Knob?
1: Bald Knob.
0: If I was riding past Bald Knob Road, I thought that'd look good in my garage.
1: Yeah.
0: And I used to, when I worked for a living, I used to make street signs.
1: Well, your garage is filled with them. I mean, allegedly. I mean, no. You've never stolen one in your life.
0: All responsibly sourced.
1: What does that mean? If you've got a street sign, how can it be responsibly sourced?
0: I worked in the business and I made the street signs.
1: There's some streets that don't have signs because you took them home at the end of the day.
0: No, well, there were some that might have a misprint. Look, this isn't about
1: this for another conversation.
0: This is not about this. But, you know, I like when I go, say, Tweed Heads, and you go to Tweed Heads and there's Tweed Heights. But someone always nicks the T, so it's just Weed Heights.
1: Oh.
0: And I like to see how long that lasts. It's usually about 2 months.
1: Right.
0: And you can always tell because the T is brand new.
1: Right.
0: And the weed has got the patina. So, and there's always some guy going, hey, man, look at that. That some guy is me. That's me. Spare a thought for the people over in Essex at Fingering Hoe. That's the name of the town, Fingering Hoe.
1: How do you spell it?
0: F-I-N-G-I-O.
1: Start again.
0: F-I-N-G-R-I-N-G-H-O-E.
1: Finger and hoe.
0: So they've...
1: People will steal that one.
0: ...had the signs stolen 3 times in the past 5 years. The most recent sign was up for just 48 hours.
1: Yeah.
0: So the local...
1: You didn't get there in time.
0: The councillors said, we've tried all sorts of fixings to make it difficult, but to no avail. We are told they are shipped to America because apparently Fingering Hoe... is a funny name in America.
1: But it's not like in England?
0: No, it's
1: Finger and Hoe isn't funny?
0: It's like, you know, Fanny, when we hear Fanny over here. Remember when the nanny came out? She was out on a fanny.
1: But Finger and Hoe would be funny in any language, wouldn't it? Oh, come on. You would snigger at that.
0: No, I'm not.
1: You're not a what?
0: I'm not an easy sniggerer. But you know what the council have done now? A Finger and Hoe? They've engraved the name of the town in a 100-kilo concrete plinth.
1: I could get that in no time.
0: Well, you'd have to get out a backhoe.
1: Yeah. That'd make
0: funny
1: you giggle.
0: Equipment.
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5: Good morning, I'm Chris Guscott. More than 80 dangerous weapons have been seized during Police One searches at Declare shopping precincts across SA in the past year. Murray Bridge Shopping Centre is among the areas where police have powers to conduct metal detector searches. The powers have been used 10,000 times over the past year across the state. Police Minister Michael Brown says the results were a surprise.
6: Well, we thought that we would definitely detect some people breaking the law, but I have to admit I was surprised that 80 dangerous weapons have now been seized in 1 year.
5: The future of the Murray-Darling Basin is a step closer to being mapped out following a key meeting of the Basin Authority in Sydney. The NDBA has been considering feedback from more than 120 basin stakeholders as it prepares its final 2026 Basin Plan review report for the federal government. Members have also approved changes to water recovery modelling and discussed options for improving environmental water delivery throughout the river system. A public consultation on proposed water recovery adjustments opens on Thursday. Strathalbyn residents can have their say on how the town should grow over the next 15 years. Alexandrina Council's draft town plan looks at future housing, employment land, recreation, heritage, tourism and potential areas for expansion. There's a couple of sessions at the town hall tomorrow and there'll be a booth at the Strathalbyn show on Monday, with consultation closing on the 16th of October. And the SA Footy Facility Funds has been extended for another 3 years, with local clubs encouraged to apply for the fourth round. The $8 million program offers grants of up to $300,000 for projects at footy grounds and will now run until 2029, which matches the Gather Round contract. Clubs at Echunga, Encounter Bay, Torrens Valley and Harndorf all received funding in the last round. Applications for the latest round closing in early February. And that's the latest in your local news.
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7: Hi, I'm Phoebe Humphrey. The Reserve Bank is tipped to lift interest rates to their highest in 15 years today. The central bank will hand down its rates decision, widely expected to lift the cash rate by 25 basis points to 4.6%. It would add more than $100 to the average monthly mortgage repayments. Larissa Waters has quit as Greens leader due to a worsening illness. The 49-year-old revealing her chronic kidney disease has taken a downturn and she needs to be honest with herself that she's not invincible. She took over the top job just 15 months ago. The five men arrested in the UK over a suspected terror plot have been released on bail. Police have confirmed the group arrested near a RAF base are all British citizens aged in their 20s. The base is used by the US military. And there will be an entertainment act at the NRL Grand Final after all. Peter Volandis has confirmed there will be an 11-minute mystery act for the October 3 decider following Tones and I dropping out.
0: 5MU Sport.
7: In sport, Chris Fagan says he'll continue to weigh up his future following Brisbane's premiership three-peat. The Lions hold their premiership parade in Brisbane today. Fags telling Fox Footy coaching is incredibly enjoyable but draining.
8: I've done nothing but think about football and the Brisbane Lions for the last 10 years and got to make sure that if I do continue on, that I do have the right amount of energy to give to the job, because that's what it requires.
7: And Newcastle's Phoenix Crossland fronts the NRL judiciary tonight for the hip drop tackle that broke Panther Nathan Cleary's ankle. That's the latest news and sport.
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10: Warm and partly cloudy, 35 the top in Murray Bridge, 33 in Strathalbyn and Adelaide today, 32 degrees the top in Mount Barker, 31 in Victor Harbour and 27 in Mount Lofty. Dropping down overnight by about 6 degrees, shower or two tomorrow with a possible thunderstorm during the evening.
0: It's the healthy breakfast option for your ears. The unfailingly cheerful Adam and Jenny.
10: To all those people I said see you next Tuesday, here we are. Great to have your company today. A little cheeky. It is 6 minutes past six. And here I am, Jenny, with Chris Guscott. We'll have a chat in a moment. We'll answer your questions. We'll tell you what day it is. Adelaide tech guy Richard Pascoe joins us too. He shares his thoughts on the vulnerability of the Medicare system following news an AI agent hacked into it. A filmmaker joins us to talk about his feature on the world's oldest tennis player. It's a South Australian, Henry Young, who's just turned 103. And we look at the history books for what happened today, including the dramatic battlefield bravery of an iconic Aussie photographer, the birth of the US Army, and NASA's historic return to the cosmos. All that and a bag of potato chips. Let you know where the hot chip competition is at, because we're right at the end of it with the announcement coming tomorrow. That, and if you want to reach out, you're welcome to text in 0417 063 963. That's the text line. Love to hear from you. Some great music too. Steady cool. Come back again on 5MU. Lovely to have your company this morning.

0: just got a little twisted up in my headphones there, Chris Gusker.
1: I just looked up and then it's you. You've got your arms wrapped around your head somehow.
0: I've said it before and I'll say it again. Wireless. Where are the wireless technologies we've been promised? You know,
1: That's a really good point, actually. Why don't we have wireless headphones?
0: The bosses haven't promised it, but society has. And I feel like it's not that far-fetched, you know?
1: It's one of the things that when... You would know this better than anybody. When you come in from the newsroom, you're carrying your headphones and you've got to plug them in. You've got to make sure you're not running over the cable. It's not tied around the chair. We've got to make this happen.
0: And it's not only people like me who struggle. Like, I think regular, everyday people like Chris Guscott struggle too.
1: No, I think we can be put in the same boat.
0: Oh, okay.
1: I get these tangled all the time. So, it's one of my pet peeves.
0: Sometimes you run over the cord with the little wheels on your chair. Yep.
1: And then it gets caught on the way out. First world problems. Am I right?
0: The unexpected ramifications of, like, technology in the workplace. What's yours? A lot of people be like, what? That doesn't happen to me. Or maybe it does, and you're welcome to share it on 0417-063-963.
1: Just because you have a problem doesn't mean it's not worth sharing.
0: Okay.
1: If other people's problems are greater, you can still share your problems.
0: A problem shared is a problem halved? Potentially. Sometimes not at all. But, you know, it does help to talk about it.
1: We have not halved this problem. I'm holding the cord in my hand out of paranoia now.
0: You've got the one that's not twirly.
1: Yeah, I was noticing yours. Yeah, so you've got one of those bendy boys.
0: The bendy boys, the twirly boys are good
1: because... Like a slinky.
0: They don't get caught in the wheels, but you can get them caught around the arm of the chair.
1: Yeah.
0: Mm. Anyway, it's tough. It's really tough. I just think you need to think about the poor radio announcer.
1: Exactly.
0: You doing all right?
1: Oh, am I ever, Jenny Lenman?
0: Yeah, great.
1: Lovely to be alive.
0: Oh, well, yeah. Sometimes when I'm in a bit of a funk, if I'm a bit sad, I think, wow, it's such, like, I know, not, you don't always feel great, you know, in life and there's all these challenges, but isn't it kind of remarkable that we're alive?
1: Yeah. Perspective is quite important.
0: Yeah.
1: And if the worst part of my day is me getting a cord wrapped around a chair, then I'm actually doing pretty well.
0: I have to be honest.
1: It could be far worse, yes. Yeah.
0: Could be like that guy who was such a nuisance on an aeroplane that the airport staff had to tape him to the chair. Did you hear about that?
1: They had to tape him because they didn't have handcuffs or anything that would be considered a normal way to contain somebody. They had to duct tape him to a chair.
0: Oh, dear Lord. Anyway.
1: Ugh. Planes.
0: Now, we are keen for a question. Do you have any questions for myself and Chris Guscott and or while Adam's away?
1: Mm-hmm.
0: You know, the mice are playing. So, I don't know. If you would like to ask us a question, we'll answer it in about an hour and a half.
1: We will, yes.
0: Yeah, ask us anything. 0417-063-963. Or maybe you've got something to share about how you get caught in the equipment at your workplace.
1: See, this is the thing. This, I think, is a worthy topic.
0: Okay.
1: To dive into the real specific elements of your job that no one else would care or understand about. But if it annoys you,
0: yes.
1: I want to hear it.
0: Please do. Send it through. Yeah? You can even try calling. 1-800-018-125.
1: That's fraught with danger, you know that.
0: It's In Excess. Need you tonight at 6:14. Thanks, Chris Guscott.
1: Thank you, Jenny Lenman.

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1: Plans for a controversial artificial intelligence data centre in Sydney have been officially scrapped. The developer has withdrawn the multi-million dollar proposal following intense community pushback over noise and energy grid concerns. A major shift for the Australian Greens, with Larissa Waters announcing she'll step down as leader. That's due to a decline in her health as a result of chronic kidney disease. The Queensland politician plans to remain in the Senate, but says the intense demands of leading a political party are too much. Overseas, and British counter-terrorism police have arrested five people in the UK. It follows an intensive investigation into an alleged terror plot targeting a US airbase. Authorities say the threat has been contained. To Asia, where a massive relief operation's underway across a submerged Bangkok. A special two-day holiday's in effect to keep people off the roads as emergency teams use boats and mobile kitchens to reach more than 80,000 residents currently stranded in their homes. And in sport, a massive coup for Essendon. The Bombers have successfully lured former Sydney Premiership coach John Longmire to the club. He'll step into a newly created role as head of performance starting next season.
0: You've voted in your droves. Hundreds of votes for more than 70 businesses. And now it all comes down to the final three. 5MU's search for best of the best hot chips is between Becky's Kitchen in Malang, Cadell Street Fish and Chips in Goolwa, and Steam Dock Eatery in Manham. 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Then listen to Adam and Jenny on Wednesday the 30th when Jenny will announce the best of the best hot chip champion. 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

0: 36 minutes past 6 on a Tuesday. Sweet child of mine, it's Guns N' Roses on 5MU. For nearly 20 years, Jackson's 4x4 has been the go-to destination for ARB 4x4 accessories, trusted advice and quality fitment in Murray Bridge, and we thank the team for their support for the program. Thanks to those of you who've texted in already, Daniel from Murray Bridge North and Sarah from Malang. Hope it's a lovely morning so far. And it's getting quite light out there, isn't it? But of course, we've got daylight savings starting on the weekend, so we'll have slightly darker mornings again. But the days are getting longer. It's lovely to have your company, especially ahead of a very warm day today. And coming up after the news, we'll have a chat about what day it is. I'll tell you a bit about this day in history, including a decorated South Australian war photographer. And we'll also give you an opportunity to win some cash in the Secret Sound, $530 today. Or no, $540 on your Tuesday if you get it right. Just a reminder, the clues are plot and box. So have a think about it. And the number to call when I give you the chance will be 1-800-018-125.
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15: Good morning, I'm Chris Guscott.
2: A shed has gone up in flames in Nan overnight, with crews acting quickly to prevent the fire spreading further. Property owners on Little Dublin East Road called emergency services just before midnight after seeing their shed on fire, with approximately 35 firefighters responding. The crews were able to stop the fire from spreading to the house, which was only 5 metres away. Farming machinery, equipment and cars were destroyed, with the damage bill estimated at around $400,000. The cause has not yet been determined. As pressure continues to mount on hospitals and GP clinics, regional residents are backing a bigger role for pharmacists. A new study has found 79% support trained pharmacists diagnosing and prescribing treatment for common conditions, including ear infections and eczema. Pharmacy Guild President Trent Toomey says the findings show pharmacists can play an important role in improving patient access to care.
15: The reason they are turning to the local community pharmacy is because the rest of the healthcare system is under pressure and is under strain. In fact, one in four Australians reported that they have had to wait an unreasonable amount of time to get service from a local general practice. There are not enough general practitioners to go around.
2: Tenders are currently out for Mount Barker's 24/7 pharmacy, with no public timeline set for its arrival. And we could see multiple September heat records broken today. Meningie looks likely to have its hottest September day since 1965, with the previous record sitting at 30.7 degrees. Mount Barker and Murray Bridge may both well come close to their September records as well, with forecasts of 32 and 35 respectively matching the marks previously set. The heat won't last for long, however, with temperatures expected to be back under 25 degrees across our regions by Thursday. And that's the latest in your local news.
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17: Hi, I'm Phoebe Humphrey. Jim Chalmers says the federal government and Reserve Bank are working towards the same objective. It comes as the RBA is widely expected to lift the cash rate to 4.6% today, the highest level seen since 2011. The Treasurer telling the ABC they're both working to tackle inflation.
18: The Reserve Bank and the government have got the same objectives here when it comes to maintaining low unemployment and when it comes to seeing inflation moderate in our economy.
17: New international data has put Australia's housing crisis back into the spotlight. Four Aussie capital cities are now in the world's 10 least affordable housing markets, including Sydney, which sits just second to Hong Kong. Sydney's median house price is now 14 times the median household income. Adelaide came in fourth, while Brisbane and Melbourne finished eighth and ninth, respectively. And Greens leader Larissa Waters is stepping down from the top job after revealing her chronic kidney condition has worsened. She took over the role just 15 months ago.
16: 5MU Sport.
17: In sport, Nathan Cleary has provided an update from his hospital bed following his injury in Penrith's prelim final loss to the Knights. The Panther has undergone surgery on his broken ankle. Roosters star Daly Cherry Evans wishing him well.
19: He's very, very resilient and he will come back bigger and stronger, but it was hard to watch on the weekend and yeah, hopefully he bounces back.
17: And Premiership young gun Will Ashcroft has become just the second player in AFL history to win back-to-back Gary Ayres Awards, rated by coaches as the best on ground during Saturday's history making grand final. That's the latest news and sport.
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21: Warm and partly cloudy and 35 the top for Murray Bridge today, 33 for Strathalbyn and Adelaide, a top of 32 in Mount Barker, 31 in Victor Harbour and 27 the top today for Mount Lofty.
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0: Spirit in the Sky. It's Norman Greenbaum. It's 22 minutes to 7 on a Tuesday morning, and it's time for this.
1: What day is it? Could you please tell me?
0: Lovely to have your company again, Chris Guscott.
2: And yours as well.
0: It's National Coffee Day.
2: Yes, finally.
0: Don't talk to me until I've had my coffee.
2: If only our dear listeners at home could have seen the face that you pulled with that.
0: How would you describe it?
2: I don't think it can be described.
0: It's kind of weird.
2: It was the joy of it. Well, it was very mocking.
0: Mocking.
2: And I enjoyed
0: it.
2: It was incredibly mocking.
0: But do love a coffee?
2: Oh, do I ever? Oh, wait, so how many a day do you have?
0: Oh, a couple. Mm. So I'll have a cup of tea sometimes when I get up.
2: Yep.
0: But I wait about an hour before I have a coffee.
2: Right.
0: Because apparently, I don't know, the experts say that that's when your body actually starts to need it, even though you think you need it straight away.
2: I'm really glad you brought this up because when I fill in on the journo shift, I used to have a coffee as soon as I woke up because I've got a bit of a drive ahead of me. But then I had yourself and a couple others say, have a coffee when you get into work. And I thought, you guys are ridiculous. I'm going to drive off the road. But I haven't.
0: Yeah.
2: And it actually works.
0: There you go.
2: So I'm glad you told me about
0: that. Okay. Well, give it a shot. I know it sounds crazy, but worth a shot, hey? And then maybe a couple hours later, I might have another one. Mm. How about you?
2: Yeah. I used to be a 3-a-day operator.
0: Mm-hmm.
2: I used to drink them at like 9 o'clock at night.
0: Oh, wow. Yeah. How did you sleep?
2: So that was something I picked up from my parents, actually.
0: Mm-hmm.
2: But you get used to it. Your tolerance is fine. I used to be able to fall asleep like an hour or two later.
0: Oh, wow.
2: Which
0: but
2: is
0: did
2: amazing.
0: You have broken sleep, though?
2: No.
0: Ah.
2: No, I really didn't.
0: I've got like a no coffee past midday policy
2: for
0: myself.
2: No, see, that's definitely much healthier. But yes, that's what I used to do. But I used to be down. I used to be at 3.
0: Yeah.
2: And I've cut it down to 2 and then 1 on weekends.
0: There you go. Just 1 on the weekend.
2: Yeah.
0: I like to go crazy on the weekend.
2: Hey, each to their own. If you want to go wild, go wild.
0: Have you ever, I'm not sure if I've ever successfully done this, but there is a great theory about having a wonderful nap the moment, like, so you have a shot of coffee and then have a nap if you're exhausted, and then by the time you wake up 20 minutes later, the coffee's kicking in, and it's apparently meant to be the most amazing feeling. But you have to get everything, all the stars have to align for that to work.
2: Yeah, the nap time's, 20 minutes, 40 minutes, 90 minutes is the recommendation.
0: Yeah.
2: I like that idea. I might try that.
0: Give it
2: someday.
0: A whirl.
2: Yeah.
0: Even 5 or 10 minutes is good if you need it.
2: Mm.
0: Okay, and something that goes better than vegetarianism and Lobster Appreciation Day with coffee is it's National Biscotti Day.
2: Oh, yes.
0: So love a bit of biscotti, a crunchy treat.
2: Mm. There's nothing more to say.
0: Nothing more
2: I'm
0: to
2: just
0: say.
2: Dreaming about biscotti. We don't have any here, do we?
0: And don't waste it, because it's International Day of Awareness of Food Loss and Waste.
2: Okay.
0: There's kids in Africa who are starving, so you better eat that food.
2: It doesn't make sense as an argument, by the way.
0: But that parents all the way around the world said that. Even parents in Africa apparently said that about neighbouring African places. So
2: I love that. It's just parent tricks.
0: Parent tricks. But the landmass required to grow all the food that gets thrown away in Australia every single year is larger than the state of Victoria.
2: Mm.
0: So we are a bit wasteful.
2: I think, not that I've had this experience personally, but if you grow your own veggies in your backyard, you're more likely to not waste them because it's your own work that you've put into it.
0: That makes sense.
2: When you can just go get a bag from the supermarket, for example, and then you're less inclined to be emotionally attached, not the right word, but you're invested in the outcome of
0: that's
2: it.
0: So interesting.
2: And you can also pick your own amounts too.
0: Mm. Maybe that's tapping into the psychology of when you make something yourself or you buy something and then it's yours, you place higher value on it.
2: Mm-hmm.
0: So maybe the idea of, you know, creating that vegetable.
2: Yeah.
0: You've put all this effort in.
2: Yeah, absolutely. Yeah.
0: Oh, I love that. Mm. And it's Confucius Day.
2: Confucius Day.
0: Yeah. Many opportunities to enjoy the day, pay homage to its namesake, read Confucius's writings, spend some time studying the writings of and quotes by Confucius.
2: Let me see
0: if I can get some.
2: Well, this is the thing, because I was thinking, okay, what's the most famous Confucius quote? But I've only used it and heard it when people will say Confucius say and then you just say a joke after
0: like
2: it or something, like a mock piece of advice.
0: A cookie or something.
2: Yeah, exactly. Yeah, so I actually don't know any of Confucius's famous quotes.
0: The man who asks a question is a fool for a minute. The man who does not ask is a fool for life.
2: That's a good one.
0: And that ties into yesterday, Ask a Stupid Question Day.
2: Yeah. If only they'd lined that up, all of these people who create these stupid days.
0: It does not matter how slowly you go, as long as you do not stop.
2: That's a good one.
0: And a journey of 1,000 miles begins with a single step.
2: Oh, was that Confucius? Okay, I do know that one. Oh, well, there you go. Aren't we all learning? Or something like that.
0: Something like that. There you go. So it's not just in your cookie at the Chinese takeaway. It's also legitimately very wise information.
2: Oh, yeah, no, we celebrate him to this day for a reason. It's not just we pick some random guy.
0: There you go.
2: There you go. Where's the button?
0: Where's the there you go button?
2: We've got to be prepared for this more often.
0: There you go. Thanks, Chris.
2: Thank you, Jenny.
0: What happened today? Coming up in a moment, and your chance to win

0: happened today.
1: Today's the 29th of September, and it was on this day in 1399, the first English king to willingly abdicate his throne did so. King Richard II stepping down from power, paving the way for the coronation of Henry IV. This unprecedented move permanently shifted the course of British royal history. Fast forward to 1789, when the US Congress officially established the United States Army. The military force originally started with just 1,000 enlisted men and officers. Today it stands as one of the largest and most powerful military institutions in the world. On this day in 1848, the famous Burra Burra copper mine became the site of SA's very first industrial strike. Cornish miners revolted after the mining company suddenly slashed their payment rates. Although the company eventually broke the strike, the event marked a historic milestone for early Australian labour rights. Moving into the First World War, and on this day in 1918, an iconic South Australian explorer and official war photographer earned a bar to his military cross. While capturing the Western Front offensive to break the Hindenburg Line, Captain Sir George Hubert Wilkins stepped up to guide and rally disoriented American troops who'd lost their officers. His remarkable bravery made him the only official Australian photographer to be decorated in the field during war. Australia's 27th Prime Minister and first female leader was born on this day in 1961. Julia Gillard grew up in Adelaide, attended Unley High and the University of Adelaide, and went on to make political history when she took office in 2010. And on this day in 1988, NASA made a triumphant return to the cosmos as the Space Shuttle Discovery launched successfully. This marked America's very first crewed space flight following the tragic Challenger disaster 2 years prior. The successful mission restored confidence in the nation's space program and paved the way for decades of future exploration. And that's today, the 29th of September.

0: from 7 on a Tuesday morning. How about this?
1: Guess the sound. Win the cash. Adam and Jenny's secret sound. It's no secret the freshest and best fruit and veg is at Farm Fresh Market.
0: Yeah, if you're heading along Adelaide Road, Murray Bridge tour from the freeway, stop in, say good day to the team and get some really fresh produce. They're the ones who put up the cash for the secret sound. It goes up $10 every day till someone gets it. And there's this funny phenomenon when myself or Adam Connolly are away, someone seems to guess it. So we'll see. We'll see this time round, another few days without Adam. What do you reckon this sound is? $540 could be yours. The clues are plot and box. It's not a crate of oranges. It's not putting away a board game. Or sliding a box of produce into your vehicle in the back. But hey, maybe you might know what it is. 1-800-018-125. Let's go to the phones, shall we? Hello, calling for the secret sound.
2: G'day, it's Dominic from Oak Street Bakery.
0: Hey, Dominic, how you been?
2: Yeah, good, yourself?
0: Yeah, not too bad. What do you reckon?
2: I don't know why. It pops the first in my head. Is it sliding a oven tray back into the oven?
0: I don't know why. Maybe because that's what you do every day, right?
2: Yeah, most likely.
0: It's not that, Dominic. But worth a shot, hey? Thanks, mate. All right. Oh, go on. I'll take another one. I'll take another one. Hello, calling for the secret sound?
3: Yeah, I am, yeah.
0: Who have we got in the line?
3: Owen,
0: where are you calling from this morning?
3: From Strathalbyn.
0: Oh, nice. All right, what do you reckon?
3: Just wondering if it's like sliding a safety deposit box, closing it and sliding it back in.
0: Closing and sliding a safety deposit box.
3: Yeah, like in a bank.
0: It's not that. But thanks for your call.
3: All right, thank you.
0: You'll have another opportunity in just under an hour's time.
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0: Talk about a true all-rounder. 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

0: Fly Debate Calypso on 5MU. It's about a minute away from 7. We'll check in with the newsroom in just a moment. After that, talking with a filmmaker who has an extraordinary story to share, a South Australian tennis legend, a global tennis legend from South Australia, really, Henry Young, who just turned 103 over the weekend. And we're talking about a film that's screening in Victor Harbour this Sunday with Jeffrey Reid.
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7: Emergency roadworks continuing at the moment in Cambrai on Ridley Road near Paynes Road. Otherwise, ongoing roadworks on Mount Barker Road, Totnes, the Stott Highway, Swan Reach, at Victor Harbour Road, Hindmarsh Valley as well. 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
10: Good morning, I'm Chris Guscott. Police have conducted 10,000 metal detector searches at declared SA shopping precincts over the past year. That includes Marion and the Murray Bridge shopping centres, among 18 places in total across the state. State government says dangerous weapons were found on at least 80 occasions, with people carrying prohibited weapons facing penalties of up to $20,000 or 2 years in prison. Police Minister Michael Brown says the first year of the program can be built upon.
11: At the moment, we remain with specific places, but we are, of course, always evaluating that list and expanding the list if necessary. But in terms of the overall suite of laws, that's the sort of thing that we are continuously looking at and continuously monitoring to make sure that they're effective.
10: Strathalbyn is planning for thousands more residents over the next 15 years. A draft town plan considers future housing, employment, infrastructure and services, as well as protecting heritage and productive land. People can weigh in tomorrow at 2 sessions at the Strathalbyn Town Hall or speak to council staff at the Strathalbyn Show on Monday. Basin communities can soon have their say on proposed changes affecting Murray-Darling Basin water management. The Murray-Darling Basin Authority has approved updates to the modelling used for water recovery targets and will open public consultation from this Thursday. Decision came during a 2-day meeting in Sydney where members also reviewed feedback from basin roundtables involving more than 120 people from across the river system. The work will feed into the Basin Plan Review, due to be handed to the federal government in December. And local footy clubs can apply for another round of funding to upgrade ageing facilities, with the SANFL extending its Football Facilities Fund. The $8 million program will continue until 2029, with grants of up to $300,000 available for projects including lighting, change rooms and drainage. Echunga, Encounter Bay, Torrens Valley and Harndorf were clubs among those funded last time round. Applications for round four are now open. And that's the latest in your local news.
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13: Hi, I'm Phoebe Humphrey. It's set to get harder to balance the household budget. The Reserve Bank tipped to hand down another rate rise today of 25 basis points, taking the cash rate to 4.6%.
14: I think it's really scary. I think the government doesn't realise that so many people are struggling.
13: They're on Nine. Donald Trump says the US is going to win the war against Iran. The US president insists the end of the war is in sight, and US officials have spoken with mediators.
15: Iran will never have a nuclear weapon. We're going to win that war very soon. It'll be over, and the gas prices will come tumbling down.
13: SpaceX has launched its rocket Starship into orbit for the first time. It's aiming to do six laps around Earth to prove it is ready for NASA's Artemis program. The achievement comes after an issue with its engine. And Rod Stewart has announced he's stepping away from the stage. The 81-year-old singer revealing he will retire, ending a six-decade career. His last tour dates have been penned in for next year.
12: 5MU Sport.
13: In sport, former Swans coach John Longmire has flown to the hangar. The Premiership coach will join Essendon as its general manager of AFL performance later this week, working alongside new head coach Mark McVeigh. Longmire is currently Sydney's executive director of club performance. And Phoenix Crossland is preparing to front the NRL judiciary tonight following that horror tackle that left Nathan Cleary with a broken ankle. The Knights hooker is charged with dangerous contact over the hip drop tackle. That's the latest news and sport.
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12: 5MU weather update.
0: Warm and partly cloudy today, a top of 35 degrees in Murray Bridge, 33 in Strathalbyn and Adelaide, 32 the top in Mount Barker, 31 in Victor Harbour and 27 degrees the top for Mount Lofty today. Cooling down by about 6 to 8 degrees on your Wednesday. Shower or two tomorrow, a possible thunderstorm during the evening.
12: From Bow Hill to Birdwood, it's the dynamic duo dedicated to delighting you in the morning. 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
0: Great to have your company on this balmy Tuesday morning. Jenny here with you. Chris Guscott too. He's joining me after the 7:30 news to answer your questions. If you've got any curious queries you'd like us to answer, we'd love to answer them. Send it through on the text line if you like, 0417 063 963. Another opportunity to win some cash in the secret Sound, $540 today. And in a moment, we're going to check in with Jeffrey Reed, a passionate filmmaker who has explored the story of an extraordinary tennis player, Henry Young. He's just turned 103 over the weekend. He's the world's oldest competitive tennis player, and there's a remarkable overseas story to share. That's in just a few minutes' time. I'll get you up to speed on what you may have missed in world news headlines shortly too. And of course, music. It's California Dreaming now. It's the Mamas and the Papas on 5MU.

0: The Mamas and the Papas, California Dream, and of course, at 10 minutes past 7 on a Tuesday morning. And there's a film playing this Sunday in Victor Harbour about a South Australian tennis legend who's just turned 103. Henry Young is his name, and the filmmaker, Geoffrey Reed, joins me on the line. Hi, Geoffrey.
1: Good morning, Jenny.
0: Now, the world's oldest competitive tennis player is right here in South Australia.
1: He is. And it was very nice to see him for his birthday. His birthday was on Saturday, and he did some family things on Friday, and Memorial Drive Tennis Club put on their usual birthday party for him, and he came to have pancakes with us on Sunday morning. So he was partying for days on his 103rd. It was really great.
0: It's quite remarkable how fit and active he is and still playing tennis.
1: Look, he is just the most extraordinary human being. When you talk to Henry, he says, "Well, I'm a modern medical marvel. You know, I've got two new knees, a new hip. He's got special lenses in his eyes that he reads the advertiser like, you know, a 16-year-old without glasses." So he encourages so many tennis players and other people in life to say, "Look, you know, you've got tennis elbow or something, you know, get it fixed up, go to the doctors. We've got the best doctors in the world, and get back on the court." You know,
0: absolutely.
1: That's his style.
0: That's fantastic.
1: He is, he was a VIP guest at an international air show in Coolangatta a couple of weeks ago. So he's been to a couple of these things before. Wow. And he was a Spitfire pilot during the Second World War, and like he is one of Australia's original Top Gun pilots, you know, landing on aircraft carriers. So up in Coolangatta, this gentleman from America's got one of three Spitfires in the world that have got sort of two pilot positions built in. So he's asked Henry to go for a flight, so off they go. And Henry said, "Yeah, it's just like putting on an overcoat, really." So the pilot said to him, "You know, I'll just jiggle the stick, and if you'd like to take control, just jiggle it back." And with a little GoPro camera in the cockpit, we watched that happen in real time. And Henry just smiled, took the stick, got the feel of the aircraft for a minute, and then started doing barrel rolls.
0: Wow.
1: Over the skyscrapers.
0: Oh, wow.
1: Of surface paradise.
0: Now, that's fantastic. And how did you come to create a documentary about him? It's more than people might realise, because it has the backdrop of the Russian war against Ukraine.
1: It does. That really was the catalyst that began the story. And it's one of those, you know, it's a real story of serendipity. When the Russians invaded the Ukraine, I think it was in the middle of 2022, May or June. And I remember hearing this on the news, and it just, I got very angry about it, to be perfectly honest, to imagine that in this, you know, in this era, that a country like Russia, and with NATO supposedly there to curb Russian aggression, simply marches into Ukraine one day and starts firing rockets and bombing and killing people and dropping bombs on the cities of Kharkiv and Kyiv and so on.
0: Yeah.
1: So a few days later, I'm reading in the newspaper about a Ukrainian gentleman. His name's Leo Stanislavski, and he was the Guinness Book of Records holder as the world's oldest competitive tennis player. And it was then, I think, 1998. And this thing sort of triggered something in my head. I rang Henry and said, "You know, I know you're born in 1923, but this guy was born," and Henry tells me it was September. And it turns out that Leo Stanislavski is actually 6 months, Henry, 6 months older than
0: him.
1: So we sat down and hatched a little plan to say, well, we could contact the Guinness Book of Records, but I think it might be a much better idea, Henry. Why don't we challenge him for you to play him a tennis match? And all the money we raise will go to Ukraine war victims, and we'll see what we can do. And he said, I'm on board in a minute. So it took us another year and a half. I mean, it's one of those projects where the risk profile was so great. You know, they're both sort of 98 years of age. Mm. And then trying to find an international stage where we could put on the match, particularly during the war.
0: But you got a big one.
1: We couldn't do it in the Ukraine. Well, we did. We managed the Australian Open, finally got on board, and the guys played their match on Rod Laver Arena in 2023, the Australian Open, in front of a sellout crowd of 15,000 people. And that match was sort of headlined, well, the charity night. They shared the stage, of course, with Rafa Nadal and Zverev and Tiafo and all the rest. And Andy Murray, I think, donated all of his prize money from that current year of about $600,000, for example. And the concert, pardon me, raised $1.4 million. So that was sort of the beginning of this process to say, well, let's document this story. And Henry's kind of role in it, and these remarkable centenarians, and it all began there.
0: Wow, and it sounds as though it's a very uplifting and inspirational story, because when you had your premiere earlier this year, people were just so uplifted and delighted.
1: It's very true.
0: Yeah.
1: It's a wonderful byproduct of the storytelling, because Henry's such a great example to young people. In fact, one of the guests at that premiere earlier in the year, and it's only had one public screening, so the people of Victor Harbour are going to be really the second audience, and we're hoping to have enough people to have two screenings, because it's quite a small theatre, 240 seats at Victor.
0: So this is the
1: Sunday.
0: Victor Cinema this Sunday at 2 p.m.?
1: Yep. And so the screen time runs, the documentary runs about 40 minutes, and then Henry and I will be on stage. We've got a guest appearance from the legendary Henry Young, and we'll be there to do a Q&A with the audience. And Mayor Moira Jenkins of Victor Harbour is going to open the ceremony for us as well, which will be fun. So
0: Great. We're
1: looking forward to seeing all the folks at Victor.
0: Oh, that's beautiful. So in order to find those tickets, it's Humanitix, right? Humanitix.com?
1: Yes.
0: Yep.
1: I can't show the QR code on the radio.
0: Oh, no.
1: With you, Chen, unfortunately. I'm holding it up at the moment, if you can see it. But,
0: well,
1: yes, I think if people just Google Humanitix, and the name of the booking site is Forever Young Documentary Screening Victor. So Forever Young Documentary Victor Screening, I think, is those keywords will take you straight there. We're already selling tickets, we're delighted to say, and of course there'll be a lot of, you know, walk-in ticket sales on the Sunday itself, but we're hoping to sell out the first one, and then we'll have a second screening if there's enough people wanting to share the story.
0: Well, it sounds like a once-in-a-lifetime, one of those opportunities that don't come around all the time to meet such an extraordinary person and to see something so uplifting. So I hope it goes well.
1: That's very true, Jen. Thank you for that, and I hope you're in the neighbourhood on Sunday.
0: Geoffrey Reid, he's a filmmaker, talking about the Australian tennis legend Henry Young, who's just turned 103 and the world's oldest competitive tennis player. So the name of the movie is Forever Young. Tickets on sale at Humanitix, and it's 2 p.m. this Sunday at the Victor Cinema. You are with Jenny. It's 19 minutes past 7 on your Tuesday. In a moment, your overnight headlines. Before it, Duran Duran.

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1: Plans for a controversial artificial intelligence data centre in Sydney have been officially scrapped. The developer has withdrawn the multi-million dollar proposal following intense community pushback over noise and energy grid concerns. A major shift for the Australian Greens, with Larissa Waters announcing she'll step down as leader. That's due to a decline in her health as a result of chronic kidney disease. The Queensland politician plans to remain in the Senate, but says the intense demands of leading a political party are too much. Overseas, and British counter-terrorism police have arrested five people in the UK. It follows an intensive investigation into an alleged terror plot targeting a US airbase. Authorities say the threat has been contained. To Asia, where a massive relief operation's underway across a submerged Bangkok. A special two-day holiday is in effect to keep people off the roads as emergency teams use boats and mobile kitchens to reach more than 80,000 residents currently stranded in their homes. And in sport, a massive coup for Essendon. The Bombers have successfully lured former Sydney Premiership coach John Longmire to the club. He'll step into a newly created role as head of performance starting next season.
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0: 28 minutes past 7 on a Tuesday morning. If you've just gotten a new 4x4, before you buy the wrong gear, talk to Jackson's 4x4. They help locals choose the right accessories to suit your needs. Chris Guscott joins me after the local news and we'll answer your questions in Ask Us Anything. 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
11: Good morning, I'm Chris Guscott. Fire crews estimate more than $400,000 worth of damage was caused last night as a shed burned down in Nan. Emergency crews were called to Little Dublin East Road just before midnight. After the property owners noticed their shed was on fire, 7 appliances with approximately 35 firefighters contained the blaze within an hour, keeping it from spreading to the nearby house. Farming machinery, equipment and cars were destroyed in the blaze, with the cause not yet determined. Locals are increasingly turning to their local pharmacists for more than just medicines. New research shows almost 90% trust pharmacists to provide advice on common health conditions, while a large majority support them prescribing treatments for ailments such as eczema and ear infections. Pharmacy Guild President Trent Toomey says pharmacies are well placed to help patients access timely care and reduce strain on the broader health system.
12: While people in the cities have a choice to ask their GP or ask their pharmacist, in a lot of these regional towns, the only choice people have is to either present to an emergency department or to ask their local pharmacist. And so what we would say is that community pharmacy is available when others are not.
11: No timelines have been set for Mount Barker's proposed 24/7 pharmacy, with the tender process ongoing. And an unusual burst of heat will hit the state today, with September temperature records locally in danger. Meningie looks set to break its record of 30.7 degrees, which has stood since 1965, while Murray Bridge and Mount Barker might have their hottest September day since 1987 if they reach their forecast tops. Temperatures are expected to begin dropping again tomorrow ahead of showers on Thursday. And that's the latest in your local news.
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8: Hi, I'm Phoebe Humphrey. Jim Chalmers says he understands Aussies are doing it tough ahead of the Reserve Bank's latest rates decision. The central bank is tipped to lift the cash rate by 25 basis points to 4.6% today, the highest level seen since 2011. The Treasurer telling Seven Aussies are aware of the impact the war in Iran has on home soil.
13: People who might be bracing for an interest rate rise later today from the Independent Reserve Bank, I think people understand that there are inflationary challenges in our economy.
8: Greens leader Larissa Waters has quit the top job due to chronic kidney disease. Waters took over the top job just 15 months ago. The party will hold a ballot this week to elect a new leader. And the NRL's grand final entertainment is back on, but the league is keeping the details secret. Boss Peter Volandis is promising fans an 11-minute performance piece, only saying that fans should tune in and they will not be disappointed. It comes just a week after Tones and I pulled out of the decider.
1: 5MU Sport.
8: In sport, Penrith star Nathan Cleary is all smiles from his hospital bed, rocking a leg cast after a horror injury in Sunday's NRL loss. The Panthers halfback confirming he's out of surgery. And the Lions will celebrate their premiership party in Brisbane today, while coach Chris Fagan says he'll use the next few days to think about his future at the helm.
14: I don't want to be that coach that hangs around for too long and in the end I get the sack. I'm sort of in that situation now where I can potentially make a call either now or next year.
8: They're on Fox Footy. That's the latest news and sport.
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1: 5MU weather update.
0: Warm and partly cloudy and 35 degrees the top in Murray Bridge today, 33 in Strathalbyn and Adelaide, 32 today for Mount Barker, 31 for Victor Harbour and 27 degrees in Mount Lofty today. Cooling down on your Wednesday, shower or two, a possible thunderstorm tomorrow night.
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15: On a warm summer's evening, on a train bound for nowhere, I met up with a gambler. We were both too tired to sleep, so we took turns of staring.

0: Gambler. It's Kenny Rogers on 5MU, 21 minutes away from 8 on a Tuesday morning. And it's time for this.
1: What witty, wicked or wise questions will we answer today? Ask Adam and Jenny anything.
0: Should really insert your name where it says Adam in a very awkward slap together sort of a way.
2: I might be able to work on that this afternoon. That sounds like a fun little pet
0: That'll
2: project.
0: Be fun. All right. Yeah. You're on. For the rest of your life, asks Anonymous, you have to eat everything with either tomato sauce or maple syrup. No exceptions. Which side are you on?
2: Oh, that's a great question. I have a bit of a sweet tooth.
0: Oh, yeah?
2: So I think maple syrup.
0: Oh, yeah. See, I prefer savoury food, but I just don't know if I could get down with that tomato sauce on everything. Having said that, both have a lot of sugar.
2: Well, that is true. I think just working through my day.
0: Yeah.
2: Cereal.
0: Yeah.
2: Bad news with tomato sauce.
0: True.
2: So
0: but
2: that's maple definitely one
0: good.
2: For
0: and even a savoury yes. breakfast is good with maple syrup.
2: Absolutely. Mm. Yeah.
0: In fact, sometimes delicious.
2: Mm. You can have... I mean, you can put sauce on salads, but it's not ideal.
0: Oh, yeah, tomato sauce on a salad.
2: Maple syrup is a bit closer to, like, a vinaigrette.
0: True. I wonder if this person would allow us to mix it with, like, vinegar and...
2: I don't think so.
0: Lemon
2: I think
0: juice
2: just
0: or something.
2: Whatever you have in front of you will just magically have this on top of it. What type of portion are we talking to?
0: Oh,
2: are we talking a big glump of tomato sauce or just a little drizzle?
0: I don't know. We need the person here, don't we?
2: Yeah, that's true. But I think I'm making my own case, yeah.
0: Let's say a drizzle.
2: Say a drizzle. Yeah, I think maple syrup just has much more versatility and wouldn't ruin many things.
0: A roast would still be okay. It wouldn't be great.
2: That's a good point. Yeah. Probably not steak.
0: Spaghetti bolognese.
2: Ugh. Oh, but that already is tomato-y.
0: Yeah, but you couldn't... But I'm saying with maple syrup.
2: Oh, with additional, yeah. It would ruin some...
0: It would ruin some
2: rice
0: things.
2: Dishes. Oh, maybe. Well, so would tomato sauce. Yeah, I can't actually put a good argument together for tomato sauce in any way. Can you?
0: I mean, on a lot of savoury dishes, it would be fine.
2: Sure.
0: Like pastries and...
2: Oh, yeah, that's true, yeah.
0: Dinners and... A sandwich, though, it would be gross, wouldn't it? Either way, I'm hating this. But, yeah, I think I get the impression you're going for maple syrup, and I think I might too.
2: What do you think a maple syrup sausage roll would be like? Because I'm trying to think of the positives for tomato sauce, and there are many.
0: Yeah.
2: Like putting, like, tomato sauce on a snack, for example,
0: sure.
2: And anything that you get from a bakery, pretty much, that isn't.
0: There are lots of
2: savory.
0: Aussie lunch foods that go very well with tomato sauce.
2: Yes, but what do you think a pie would be like with maple syrup on it?
0: That would be gross, wouldn't it?
2: I'm not so sure. Because it would combine with the pastry.
0: You think it would be good?
2: This seems like a test.
0: Interesting.
2: Waiting to happen.
0: Really makes you think.
2: I don't want to ruin my day with it, but I don't know when I would do it. But, yeah, I think sausage roll wouldn't be bad either with maple syrup on it.
0: It wouldn't be ideal, but it would be okay. I think it could be managed. It could be eaten and you would be okay.
2: Mm.
0: I never like these hypotheticals. How dare
2: They're
0: you?
2: They're lots of fun.
0: Thanks for the question. You can ask some questions. We've got a few more days and Chris is going to create a very cute little, slap together, ask us anything sound bite.
2: I can't wait.
0: For the next couple of days.
2: Should be fun.
0: So if you've been, really keen to ask a question, go for it. 0417-063-963. Thank you.
2: Thank you.
0: Boney M now, Rasputin. 17 minutes away from 8. Did the calculation. You're on 5MU. It's great to have your company. Thanks, Chris.

0: those Russians.
1: Boney M on 5MU. All right, what do you reckon? Time to win a bit of cash?
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1: How would you like to win some money today? Apparently we have already had the oven tray guest that was guest earlier.

0: 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I'm just going to hang up on this first person. They were too eager. All right. Second person. Hello, calling for the secret sound.
1: Good morning, Jen.
0: Hey, Chris. What do you reckon?
1: Dominic knocked me off earlier this morning, but I've got a better guess than his. I think that it's filling up of the ice tray and sliding it into your ice box.
0: Filling up an ice tray, sliding it into the ice box.
1: You probably spilt a bit because of the velocity of it.
0: But... Oh, I thought you were having a dig at me because I'm a bit uncoordinated.
1: No, not you. Never.
0: Never. Not when she's in charge of the purse springs. It's purse springs? You know what I mean. It's not that.
1: Oh, not.
0: It's not that, but keep guessing.
1: All right.
0: All right.
1: Keep going. Thank you.
0: Purse strings. I will get another call just because we had that one earlier who had already, the oven tray guess has already been a thing. Hello, calling for the secret sound.
2: Hello, classy one. How are you?
0: Oh, hello. Is that Sarah?
2: No, that's Billy.
0: Oh, it's Billy. Hello, lovely. How are you?
2: I'm fine. How are you?
0: I'm very well, thank you. What do you reckon, Billy?
2: You're opening a package of dog food.
0: Say it again.
2: Opening a package of dog food.
0: Opening a package.
2: Tearing the top off it.
0: Tearing the top off a package of dog food. Oh, it's not that. Dang it. But Billy, don't lose that number. 1-800-018-125 and keep thinking about it.
2: Don't do that.
0: All right.
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0: 3 minutes away from 8 on a Tuesday morning. It's the last chance to get your vote in for the best chips, best of the best in the region. More than 70 individual chip businesses were voted for in the first round. We have three beloved establishments in our region. They're up against each other. It's looking very close for a couple of them. If you want to make sure one of them gets the top spot tomorrow morning when I announce it on the Brekkie Show, I reckon just after 8:30 I'm going to make the announcement. Becky's Kitchen Malang, Cadell Street Fish and Chips in Goor, or Steam Dock Eatery in Manham. Get your vote in tonight. Today, really, because midnight tonight is when I'll draw a line in the sand and we'll get the tally up tomorrow morning. Okay, so 5mu.com.au if you want to make sure your vote counts for best of the best. And I am very much looking forward to having a chat with the hot chippery maker tomorrow morning. I'm with you for another hour on the Brekkie Show, and Richard Pascoe joins us to talk about a concerning moment for Medicare and, our data being exposed, an AI agent going in there and looking into things. It seems a bit concerning. So we'll get his thoughts on it, the Adelaide tech guy, and talk about other tech issues around the region. Also, I'll get you up to speed on what you may have missed in world news headlines and a bit about this day in history on the way.
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5: 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And ongoing roadworks still on Mount Barker Road, Totnes, South Road, Cape Jervis, and Reedy Creek Road, Palamana as well. 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
6: Good morning, I'm Chris Guscott. The clock is ticking on one of the most important reviews affecting water users and environmental groups. The Murray-Darling Basin Authority met in Sydney last week to work through the final stages of the 2026 Basin Plan Review, which will be delivered to the Commonwealth by year's end. Members consider feedback from more than 120 stakeholders, approve changes to water recovery modelling, and discuss ways to improve environmental water flows. Public consultation on the proposed changes begins on Thursday. People carrying weapons at declared shopping precincts in SA are facing tougher penalties. Police have conducted over 10,000 metal detector searches over the past year, seizing dangerous weapons on at least 80 occasions. Possessing a prohibited weapon can attract a fine of up to $20,000 or 2 years in prison, while carrying an offensive weapon can mean up to $2,500 fine or 6 months behind bars. The powers apply to several locations, including Marion and the Murray Bridge shopping centres, as well as park and ride facilities in Mount Barker and Crafers. Police Minister Michael Brown says there's more to it than simply arresting people.
7: And what we're finding is it's not just about actually arresting people or charging people. It's also about the educative and the deterrent effect that it does for shopping precincts. And the anecdotal evidence we're getting back from different shopping precincts around the state is that staff and shoppers feel a lot safer now these laws are in place.
6: Strathalbyn residents can have their say on the town's future, with consultation underway now for a new town plan. People can speak directly with Alexandrina Council staff tomorrow at the Strath Town Hall from 10 till midday or till 4 till 7. There's also a council information booth at the Strath Show on Monday, with written and online submissions open until close of business on the 16th of October. And the SA Footy Facility Funds has been extended for another 3 years, with local clubs encouraged to apply for the fourth round. The $8 million program offers grants of up to $300,000 at footy grounds and will now run until 2029, matching the Gather Round contract. Clubs at Echunga, Encounter Bay, Torrens Valley and Harndorf all received funding in the last round. Applications for the latest round closing in early February. And that's the latest in your local news.
1: National News now.
8: Hi, I'm Phoebe Humphrey. The Reserve Bank is tipped to lift interest rates to their highest in 15 years today. The central bank will hand down its rates decision, widely expected to lift the cash rate by 25 basis points to 4.6%.
9: I don't think it's an easy thing to face. I just think it's part of the global economy and the effect of what's going on, not just in Australia, but around the world.
8: They're on nine. It would add more than $100 to the average monthly mortgage repayments. Five British men arrested over a suspected terror plot near Arafat Base in the UK have been released on bail. The group were taken into custody on suspicion of explosives after being caught near the base, which is used by the US military. Head of counter-terrorism policing Lawrence Taylor says this is far from over.
10: They absolutely remain under investigation as we explore multiple lines of inquiry.
8: And more Aussies are hanging on to their phones for longer. New research by Vodafone has found the number of customers using a phone that is at least 4 years old has doubled since 2021.
1: 5MU Sport.
8: In sport, Nathan Buckley has confirmed he's met with North Melbourne. The current Cats assistant coach says he's had talks with the Roos about the club's vacant head coaching role after Arden Street parted ways with Alistair Clarkson.
11: I mean, I've determined 12 months ago that I'd love to see a new coach again. I love the role at Geelong and I will be at Geelong in 2027. But I still think that there's another go around as a senior coach.
8: They're on Fox Footy. And Newcastle's Phoenix Crossland will face the NRL judiciary tonight over a hip drop tackle that left Nathan Cleary in hospital. That's the latest news and sport.
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0: Partly cloudy and 35 degrees the top for Murray Bridge today. 33 for Strathalbyn in Adelaide. 32 the top in Mount Barker. 31 in Victor Harbour and 27 degrees the top for Mount Lofty today. It's about 6 to 8 degrees cooler on your Wednesday. A shower or two. A possible thunderstorm at night tomorrow as well.
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0: Really good to have your company this morning. And yeah, it's that time of year, isn't it, when it's all a bit topsy-turvy with the weather. And interesting to hear in Chris's local news, we could see multiple heat records broken today. So take care out there. Some towns having its hottest September day in 61 years, like Meningie. Hey, we're going to take a look at the history books for what happened today, including the dramatic battlefield bravery of an iconic Aussie photographer, the birth of the US Army and NASA's historic return to the cosmos. That's in about 30, 40 minutes' time. Of course, a joke of the day to cap things off. If there's anything you'd like to share, send it through. We'll add it to the mailbag, shall we? 0417 063 963 is the text line. I'll get you up to speed on your world news headlines shortly, but before that, in a moment, Adelaide tech guy Richard Pascoe joins us once more. He shares his thoughts on the vulnerability of the Medicare system following news that an AI agent hacked into it. It's Blondie now at 7 past 8 and Heart of Glass. 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
1: Heart of Glass at 11 minutes past 8. There we go. I know what I'm talking about.
2: We did it, everybody. We did it.
1: She knows what she's talking about. And it is a Tuesday and Chris Guscott's here. And our next guest, thanks to Wally's Bottle Yard and Recycling, Thelda Street, Murray Bridge. Turn your recycling into cash today. 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It's this guy.
3: Pasco, Pasco, have you turned it off and then can you turn it on again? Hey.
1: He returns. Hello, Richard.
4: Morning, Jenny and Chris. Sounding really good this morning.
1: Oh, we appreciate
2: and
1: that.
2: And you as well, Richard.
4: Oh, thanks, Chris. He's the talker.
1: Now, the Australian government is concerned that an AI agent managed to gain unauthorised access to Medicare to a statistics portal, but you think people are concentrating on the wrong part of the story, Richard.
4: I do, and this is going to might shock some people out there. I think there's a bit of this is just publicity about how good am I from our Prime Minister when he goes over to the United States. The bigger question should be, why was there a vulnerability there to exploit in the first place? Mm. The government says no Medicare records were accessed. The affected portal contained aggregate Medicare and pharmaceutical benefit scheme statistics, although the AI agent did gain access to some non-public files. AI changes the equation because automated agents search for weaknesses faster and more persistently than a person. But AI doesn't magically make insecure systems secure or insecure. If a system has vulnerabilities, eventually something will find them. An AI agent, a cyber criminal, or an automated hacking tool. Mm. The Australian Signal Directorate's own advice following the incident included identifying and fixing vulnerabilities promptly and applying patches as soon as practical. Those things should have been done before. If they think it's that good, they should have been done before on there. So, you know, yes, we need bigger rules around what AI agents are allowed to do, but the bigger lesson is simple. Don't just blame the burglar for finding the unlocked window. Mm. Fix the window. Because the next visitor may not be an experimental AI looking for statistics. It could be someone deliberately looking for something far more valuable.
2: Mm. So a question without notice, Richard.
4: Yes.
2: Is the industry and our broader protections still leading the way, or is it when we read about these breaches, it is the AI agents and it's the hackers who are finding the vulnerabilities and they fix it? Is that how it works?
4: Two separate things there, Chris. Big two separate things. The AI agents are so far in front of the hackers that, you know, there is daylight between the two of them. All the operating system people out there are using AI agents to plug holes in the operating systems. If we go back to last month's patch Wednesday in Australia, Microsoft patched over 1,000 holes in the operating system.
2: Wow.
4: Now, that is because AI can go in there and go, we can get in here, we can get in there. And they've got far more powerful AI agents to go along and do that. Apple are doing exactly the same. Android are doing exactly the same. Mm. All these things have got to be patched, not sitting back going, well, everything over here in Australia is fine. It's not.
1: It's not. Do you think there's any potential fix for something like this?
4: Yes, I do, but they're not going to go along to AI and go, hey, can you just find all the holes in the operating system, please?
1: Yeah.
4: And it's not just the holes in the operating system, it's out-of-date software. Not out-of-date software, out-of-date hardware.
2: Mm. Yes,
4: it all adds to vulnerabilities in there.
2: Yes, well, and I'd imagine it only gets ramped up with the additional powers of AI and how fast all of this is moving and the arms race, essentially.
4: They literally come through, look at it, and say they're all holes in there, you need to go along and patch them.
1: Sorry,
4: I was going to say, I pointed it at people's websites because I go and see a client and I pay for my AI and I pointed it at people's websites who've had work done on their website and look for holes in that. And it comes back with holes in it. And for some things, where I had a poor client who said he comes along and puts something new on there every month. There were aspects of this person's website had not been updated for over 10 years.
2: Ooh, yeah.
1: So, I mean, obviously in some circumstances we have the capacity to protect our data, but obviously not in all circumstances. You know, you're sort of at the mercy of these AI agents and scammers and all sorts of different potential
4: threats. AI agent, AI is so far in front of the scammers at the moment. And that's why, I've got to say, that's the way we want it. Because the more things that get patched, the least that can be scammed.
2: Well, true. We'll wait and see what ends up popping up in the news, won't we?
4: Yes, we will.
1: As long as they're on our side, Richard.
4: Yes.
1: Our robot overlords.
4: Yes. It was Judgment Day the other day, people say.
2: Oh, yeah, true.
1: Now, let's talk about this. Swapping from Android to iPhone. Tell us about this. It's not so easy.
4: No, look, it's not, Jenny, at all. I've done this with a few people lately on there, and people say, you know, I can go along and see the benefits. You could probably go along and see the benefits if you go swap over on there. Chris, are you an iPhone or an Android bloke?
2: I'm an Android person, and I'm going to probably be that until I die because of this very issue, Richard, so I'm very interested to hear what you say.
1: I'm an iPhone gal, and you've got both, Richard.
4: Yes, I've got both on there. Don't assume, and I had a client yesterday, she bought a new phone, went from Android to iPhone, that everything's going to be the same on there.
1: No.
4: There is a learning curve on there. So Android and iPhone do many of the same things, but often they do them differently. Your contacts, your photos, your messages, your calendars need to be transferred. There are apps to go along and do this. But, you know, they're not kind of like in the same place. A lot of apps that you've got on your Android phone will need to be downloaded again, and you'll have to sign back into your services such as your banking, your email and your social media on there. Then there are the everyday differences where settings are located, how notifications work, managing your photos, using iCloud instead of Google services, installing your apps and understanding Apple's way of doing things. Now, two-factor authentication and banking apps can cause particular headaches if your old phone is being used to approve logins. That's one of the big things on there. So when you go for the changeover, don't wipe or trade in your old Android phone immediately. Keep it for a while on there. And what I always say to people is if you're going to go along and swap from Android to iPhone or iPhone to Android, make sure you've got a friend or a relative that knows what they're doing so they can give you some help.
1: Although if you ever want to feel really dumb, just offer to help someone with the opposite phone of yours who's having trouble with something and then watch how terrible you are at helping them. But maybe good for the brain, maybe good for neuroplasticity or something. Yeah. If you want to learn.
4: You're spot on, Jenny. You are. Yeah.
2: Well, good for the brain, maybe not good for mental health.
4: Yeah, true.
2: It's a balance. It's a balancing act.
1: Well, maybe the Adelaide Tech guy can help you.
4: There we go. That sounds like just what I did for a client yesterday.
1: Oh, there you go. And more tips and advice, adelaidetechguy.com.au. Thanks so much, Richard.
4: Thank you, Jenny and Chris, and we'll do it all again next week. Mm-hmm.
1: Sounds like a plan. And thanks to our sponsor too, Wally's Bottle Yard and Recycling, Thelda Street, Murray Bridge, servicing all your recycling needs for over 50 years. 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
3: Pasco, Pasco, have you turned it off and then can you turn it on again? Hey!
1: Thanks, Chris.
2: Thank you.
1: 19 minutes past 8 on a Tuesday. Your overnight headlines coming up. It's Queen now. Another one bites the dust.

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1: Plans for a controversial artificial intelligence data centre in Sydney have been officially scrapped. The developer has withdrawn the multi-million dollar proposal following intense community pushback over noise and energy grid concerns. A major shift for the Australian Greens, with Larissa Waters announcing she'll step down as leader. That's due to a decline in her health as a result of chronic kidney disease. The Queensland politician plans to remain in the Senate, but says the intense demands of leading a political party are too much. Overseas, and British counter-terrorism police have arrested five people in the UK. It follows an intensive investigation into an alleged terror plot targeting a US airbase. Authorities say the threat has been contained. To Asia, where a massive relief operation's underway across a submerged Bangkok. A special two-day holiday's in effect to keep people off the roads as emergency teams use boats and mobile kitchens to reach more than 80,000 residents currently stranded in their homes. And in sport, a massive coup for Essendon. The Bombers have successfully lured former Sydney Premiership coach John Longmire to the club. He'll step into a newly created role as head of performance starting next season.
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0: 8:30 on 5MU. Chris Guscott standing by in the local newsroom. Bit about this day in history on the way and a joke of the day to cap things off. 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
8: Good morning, I'm Chris Guscott. While planning continues for Mount Barker's first 24/7 pharmacy, the broader public continues to push for increased responsibilities for pharmacists. A new study has found 79% support trained pharmacists diagnosing and prescribing treatment for common conditions, including things like ear infections and eczema. Pharmacy Guild President Trent Toomey says it's especially important to focus on the impact for regional people.
9: While people in the cities have a choice to ask their GP or ask their pharmacist, in a lot of these regional towns, the only choice people have is to either present to an emergency department or to ask their local pharmacist. And so what we would say is that community pharmacy is available when others are not.
8: A shed has been destroyed by fire overnight in Nan, with farming equipment, cars and other accessories wiped out. Property owners on Little Dublin East Road called emergency services just before midnight after seeing their shed on fire, with approximately 35 firefighters with 7 appliances responding. Crews contained the fire within an hour of arrival and were able to stop the fire from spreading to the house, which was only 5 metres away. Fire corps investigators are on the scene. And we'll get an unusually early summer's day today, with temperatures set to clear 30 degrees across most of our regions. It means September temperature records could fall as a result, with Meningi looking likely to have its hottest September day since 1965. Mount Barker and Murray Bridge may both come close to their September records as well, with both of those set in late September of 1987. The heat will go as quickly as it arrives, however, with temperatures expected to drop tomorrow into a rainy Thursday. And that's the latest in your local news.
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10: Hi, I'm Phoebe Humphrey. A nervous wait for mortgage holders with the Reserve Bank expected to lift rates today. The RBA tipped to increase the cash rate to 4.6%, the highest we've seen since 2011. Canstar Sally Tindall urging mortgage holders to shop around.
11: If you're on a variable rate, know it is your right to pick up the phone and ask your bank for a better deal. Just give it a go. The worst that they can say is no.
10: While four Aussie capitals now make the list of the world's 10 least affordable housing markets, Sydney is ranked second with the median house price 14 times the median household income. Adelaide comes in fourth while Brisbane sits in eighth and Melbourne ninth. Hong Kong takes out the top spot. And the force is marking National Police Remembrance Day today. More than 830 officers have been killed in the line of duty since records began. That includes 20-year-old New South Wales officer Constable Mia Lay, who died when the service car she was in crashed in Sydney last Friday.
7: 5MU Sport.
10: In sport, Panthers star Nathan Cleary has taken to social media to urge trolls to stop abusing Phoenix Crossland over the tackle that broke his leg. Cleary admits the incident was a complete accident and says the Knights hooker has reached out to apologise. Crossland fronts the NRL judiciary tonight over the horror hip drop. And to AFL, the Lions will celebrate their premiership party in Brisbane today, holding the cup high for a third straight year. Thousands of fans are expected to turn out to celebrate the club's flag. That's the latest news and sport.
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0: Warm and partly cloudy, 35 the top in Murray Bridge today, 33 in Strathalbyn and Adelaide, 32 the top in Mount Barker, 31 in Victor Harbour and 27 degrees in Mount Lofty today.

it'll be in the last place you look, I reckon. Still haven't found what I'm looking for. It's you two. At 18 minutes to 9 on a Tuesday morning, Jenny here with you, and I got a text on the SMS line, someone voting for Cadell Street Fish and Chips in the best of the best. 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I know in the first round of voting it counted to contact us in any which way to nominate your favourite venue for hot chips, but for this round of voting, which closes midnight tonight, you got to get to the website 5mu.com.au, click on the best of the best banner and have your say there. We'll let you know the results tomorrow morning around this time on The Brekkie Show. Jenny with you, and a bit about this day in history in just a moment. We'll take a little walk of life to get there. It's Dire Straits on 5MU.

0: happened today.
1: Today's the 29th of September. And it was on this day in 1399, the first English king to willingly abdicate his throne did so. King Richard II stepping down from power, paving the way for the coronation of Henry IV. This unprecedented move permanently shifted the course of British royal history. Fast forward to 1789, when the US Congress officially established the United States Army. The military force originally started with just 1,000 enlisted men and officers. Today it stands as one of the largest and most powerful military institutions in the world. On this day in 1848, the famous Burra Burra copper mine became the site of SA's very first industrial strike. Cornish miners revolted after the mining company suddenly slashed their payment rates. Although the company eventually broke the strike, the event marked a historic milestone for early Australian labour rights. Moving into the First World War, and on this day in 1918, an iconic South Australian explorer and official war photographer earned a bar to his military cross. While capturing the Western Front offensive to break the Hindenburg Line, Captain Sir George Hubert Wilkins stepped up to guide and rally disoriented American troops who'd lost their officers. His remarkable bravery made him the only official Australian photographer to be decorated in the field during war. Australia's 27th Prime Minister and first female leader was born on this day in 1961. Julia Gillard grew up in Adelaide, attended Unley High and the University of Adelaide, and went on to make political history when she took office in 2010. And on this day in 1988, NASA made a triumphant return to the cosmos as the Space Shuttle Discovery launched successfully. This marked America's very first crewed space flight following the tragic Challenger disaster 2 years prior. The successful mission restored confidence in the nation's space program and paved the way for decades of future

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It's Roxette at 9:05 on a Tuesday morning. You know, you can listen back to the best bits of the Brekkie Show. 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It's on iHeart and our website. Search Adam and Jenny. It's on other podcast platforms too. It's usually within a few hours of the show going to air. We'll cut it up and get it up there. Adam and Jenny is the name of it. Tomorrow on the show, the winner of the Hot Chips Best of the Best competition is announced. I'm going to pose a question to an architect about all these big developments going up, and a lot of people aren't too happy about it, particularly around Mount Barker. So how could we plan better? And houses with verandas and big backyards are a thing of the past. Are we being nostalgic? Do we still deserve that? You know, what's going on with the way the houses are being built these days? So have a chat with Gerald from Matthews Architects tomorrow morning. Also, Chris and I will answer your questions if you've got any curly ones for us, or straight. 0417 063 963 is the text line. And we'll dig up a story for the National Enquirer. In the meantime, I'm here 10 till 12 today, taking it easy with you for the More Music Morning. And we've got the workday warm-up in just a moment after the news, kicking things off with Belinda Carlisle, Extreme and Boz Scaggs. Joke of the daytime. Why are elevator jokes so good, asks Dee. Well, they work on many levels. Have a lovely one.

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7: Good morning, I'm Chris Guscott. More than 80 dangerous weapons have been seized during police swan searches at declared shopping precincts across the state in the past year. Murray Bridge Shopping Centre, along with park and ride facilities at Mount Barker and Crafers, are among the areas where police have powers to conduct metal detector searches. The powers have been used 10,000 times over the past year. Police Minister Michael Brown says the results were a surprise.
8: Well, we thought that we would definitely detect some people breaking the law, but I have to admit I was surprised that 80 dangerous weapons have now been seized in 1 year.
7: Irrigators and environmental groups are being encouraged to keep an eye on upcoming basin plan consultations. The Murray-Darling Basin Authority has announced public consultation will open this Thursday as part of its work reviewing water recovery targets across the basin. The move follows discussions with more than 120 stakeholders and a two-day meeting in Sydney. The review will help shape the future management of the Murray-Darling Basin, with a final report due in December. Strathalbyn residents can have their say on how the town should grow over the next 15 years. Alexandrina Council's draft town plan looks at future housing, employment land, recreation, heritage, tourism and potential areas for expansion as well. There's a couple of sessions at the town hall tomorrow and there'll be a booth at the Strath Show on Monday. And local footy clubs can apply for another round of funding to upgrade ageing facilities, with the Sandfall extending its footy facilities fund. The $8 million program will continue until 2029, with grants of up to $300,000 available for projects which include change rooms works, drainage and lighting. Echunga, Encounter Bay, Torrens Valley and Harndorf were clubs among those who were funded last time round. Applications for round four now open. And that's the latest in your local news.
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9: Hi, I'm Phoebe Humphrey. Aussies are sweating on yet another rate rise as the Reserve Bank is widely expected to lift the cash rate today. Economists predict we'll see another 25 basis point hike to 4.6%, the highest level since 2011, and a number a lot of young Aussies are nervous about.
10: Pretty hard to look at buying a home, I guess. Like, I don't know too much about the economy, but everything I read in the news every day says it's not great for us.
9: They're on Nine. Larissa Waters has quit as Greens leader due to a worsening illness. The 49-year-old revealing her chronic kidney disease has taken a downturn. Waters took over the top job just 15 months ago. The party will elect a new leader later this week. The five men arrested in the UK over a suspected terror plot have been released on bail. Police have confirmed the group arrested near a RAF base are all British citizens aged in their 20s. The base is used by the US military. And Rod Stewart has announced he's retiring next year, ending a six-decade-long career.
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9: In sport, Chris Fagan admits if he finishes up at the Lions, he might take a role down in Melbourne. The Brisbane coach has been open about considering options for his future following leading the club to a premiership three-peat. Fags telling Fox Footy he would like to be closer to family when he steps down from the top job.
11: If I don't continue with Brisbane, I think I'll move back to Melbourne to be around my daughters and son-in-laws and the grandkids. So I always enjoyed my role at Hawthorn, where I was working in the background a little bit more.
9: He's currently contracted at the Lions until the end of next year. That's the latest news on sport.
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14: Partly cloudy and 35 the top in Murray Bridge today, 33 in Strathalbyn and Adelaide, 32 the top in Mount Barker, 31 in Victor Harbour and 27 degrees in Mount Lofty today. Cooling down by about 6 to 8 degrees on your Wednesday. Shower or two tomorrow, a possible evening thunderstorm too.
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0: voted in your droves. 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